0: Hey, hey, hey, I'm your host, Dominique Richard, and today I'm joined by the insanely talented Zoe Levin. This is another episode of Live at Evolution.
1: Hi, I'm Zoe Levin, and this song is called Spiked Fruit Punch.

0: Hi, Zoe. Thank you so much for being here. We really appreciate you spending your family day with us.
1: Yeah.
0: Now, you're from Vancouver. You've been studying music your whole life. And I read that you actually come from quite a musical family.
1: Yeah.
0: Your aunt taught you piano. And
1: she did.
0: Your cousin is a musical theater. Having been surrounded by music and talent your whole life, I'm curious, did you always know that you were going to go into music?
2: I think I had moments where I knew this was going to be an important part of my life no matter what. But I remember driving in the car one time and I was listening to music, staring out the window, having my own little, like, you know, angsty music video, as we all do. And I just remember thinking, like, I love music so much, and I had just started to learn how to sing and play at the same time and was just starting to write songs. And I remember thinking this is something that I could actually do with my life as a career, and just the thought of that was just really exciting. And I just remember saying that to my parents, and, you know, since I come from such a musical family, they were so supportive of that idea right off the bat. So I think that's kind of when I really knew. That must have been around maybe like 11 or so. 11
0: or 12. So you were pretty young.
2: Yeah.
0: And would you say your family was like a pretty big influence on that?
2: I would think so. I mean, I think they were definitely like a support, like having that encouragement all the time, and having, you know, my parents putting me in lots of extracurriculars and then lots of music stuff as well. And pushing me just the right amount. Like when I would do piano lessons, I was really bad at practicing for the first little bit.
0: I can relate, because I played piano growing up and I hated practicing.
2: Oh yeah. But now I look back and I'm like, okay, I'm glad that, like, you know, my aunt and my mom and my dad, like, they all pushed me, because they were like, you know, you have the potential, you can do it, you have to practice at it and work hard. So I'm really grateful for that.
0: Yeah, it's good you have that, like, extra push to get to where you are today. You say your music is influenced by many genres, including classic rock and soft folk. How would you describe your music? And do you have like a main genre you feel like your music kind of falls into?
2: I feel like the word that I always end up using, and a lot of people use nowadays, is like indie.
0: Yeah.
2: And I feel like it doesn't have a necessary genre to it. So it's just an easy like umbrella word.
0: Yeah.
2: Because I feel like every song I do kind of changes a little bit with its like subgenres.
0: Yeah, totally.
2: So I usually say, yeah, like, indie rock is kind of my like umbrella term for everything, but I feel like new stuff that I've put out and new stuff that I'm writing is a little more on the folkier side.
0: Yeah,
2: so maybe indie folk.
0: Do you kind of go back and forth?
2: Yeah,
0: I love that. Okay, let's talk about your newest single. On January 30th, you released Spiked Fruit Punch, which is fantastic, by the way.
2: Thank you.
0: Could you talk a little bit about the inspiration behind that song?
2: Yeah, so I actually first started writing that song near the end of high school, and it was very like coming of age, nostalgic, you know, looking forward to the future, but kind of scared type thing. So it was very influenced by the like cliche high school experience. There's some lyrics in there about, you know, being at a party and smoking cigarettes and vodka, like all that kind of stuff. And then I was kind of writing the guitar part for a few years after that, 'cause it's very like finger style, like heavy type of song. So I've kind of just like tweaked it as the years go on, and then it's finally been at a place the last couple years where I felt really confident to perform it, and then I thought, let's just put it out there, because I feel like it really encapsulates what I want to talk about in my music and how I want the listeners to feel. Very like nostalgic, bittersweet, have a good cry if you need, maybe. I know I do sometimes.
0: Totally. Oh, so. Yeah. We all need a good song to cry to.
2: Yeah.
0: Now to celebrate, I actually made you a little bracelet for the release of the new song. Yeah, to celebrate.
1: Oh,
0: I know it hasn't been
1: so
0: out for that long.
2: This is so cute. Oh my gosh. Thank
0: I know.
2: You
0: my
2: so
0: thing
2: much.
0: Is bracelet. I love making bracelets. I go to a lot of concerts and I always have to have bracelets with like the song
2: that
0: names
2: is,
0: or song lyrics on them. So
2: that's so nice. Thank you so much.
0: Yeah, of course.
2: This next song is called I'm My Own Worst Enemy.

0: Now, you played several shows across Vancouver at many different venues. We have the Fox Cabaret, the Painted Chip, the Biltmore Cabaret. Do you have a favorite show or a favorite venue to perform at?
1: Ooh, I've had a lot. I think favorite venue would probably be the Fox. I've done a few shows there and I've always had a good experience. And the sound, especially on stage, is always really nice. So that's a really good factor as a musician, being able to hear yourself really well. And as far as a favorite actual performance, I think would be the one I did at the Painted Ship, because it was a songwriter's night with a very good friend of mine.
0: Oh, yeah.
1: Serena Sun. So it was really nice because it was just kind of a roundabout and very like open and, you know, talking about your songs. And I feel like the audience really enjoyed listening about what we wrote the songs about. And, you know, just it felt very... like quite a community there. And I just really liked that feeling. It was like very just, you know, heartwarming.
0: Do you like that sort of like intimate setting?
1: I do. I feel like for a long time I had done more of like the rock upbeat kind of stuff.
0: Yeah.
1: And I really do enjoy that as well. But I think there's something to be said for doing the more intimate acoustic venues, stuff like that, where you can just really put yourself out there and right. just really be very raw.
0: Yeah, I love that. Because you do play with a band sometimes.
1: I do, yeah.
0: Yeah.
1: I actually haven't done a show with them in a while, but that is just such a different... There's so much energy going on there.
0: I bet, yeah.
1: And I've played for a long time with a band that was guys that I went to high school with. And so we went through music program together and we were always kind of playing together. So it's just really nice having that chemistry on stage. And I played with other lovely musicians as well. That I've gotten to know, and it's really nice making those connections.
0: You
1: feel so much adrenaline when you're up there with everyone and you're just rocking out together. Like, it's just amazing.
0: How would you describe the music scene in Vancouver? As an established artist, do you feel like living in this city has given you some pretty cool opportunities? And where what would you like to see happen next for you and your music?
1: I really do like living in the city. I feel like it has given lots of opportunities for live shows and for doing stuff like this as well, which is really nice. I feel like the Vancouver music scene, a lot of artists say, and it is true, is it's very close-knit. So I feel like once you kind of break into that scene, especially in your certain genre, everybody kind of knows everybody. And that's a really nice feeling, because it can feel... small in good ways, but big in other better ways too. And finding venues to play and finding bands as well. You know, I've had a couple times where I've done a show and they ask you to, you get to pick the band that you want to be alongside with.
0: Yeah.
1: And that's really nice. And then vice versa. And I've met some really wonderful people doing that.
0: Oh, that's amazing.
1: Yeah. And as far as what I want next for my music, I think I want to get back into full band shows, because I've been on kind of a hiatus with that. I've been kind of busy just trying to work on songwriting and figuring out genres and what I want my music to sound like at home. So I think definitely get some more shows going. I just booked a show actually at the Painted Ship May 17th.
0: Okay.
1: With Shadowfax.
0: Oh my God.
1: So that will be
0: very
1: fun. So
0: if you're watching, check that out. Yeah,
1: that'll be fun. I'll be posting about that in the next little bit. But yeah, I think really just getting back out there and hustling and really trying to release more stuff. That was a big New Year's resolution for me.
0: Yeah.
1: Which is why Spiked Fruit Punch got released at the end of January, because I was like, let's just do it, you know?
0: Yeah.
1: Just get it out there and just hit the ground running.
0: A great way to start 2025. And are you thinking of any albums or anything? Can you tell us about maybe any unreleased stuff that might be coming soon?
1: Yeah, I'm thinking of possibly putting out an EP, towards the end of summer. So maybe 4 or 5 songs. And I already have a couple that I've been demoing and working on, and maybe a couple of them I played for this. We don't know. We'll see. So I think there'll definitely be something to look out for in the summer.
0: Okay, so now I'm curious, which one of your songs are you most proud of? Do you have like a favorite or one that you really feel like you...
1: I feel like it changes all the time. It's always, most of the time, it's like the most recent that I've put out. So I think Spiked Fruit Punch at the moment. But I think of my all-time favorite song out of the ones I put out would probably be Closer.
0: Okay, number one on Spotify.
1: It makes sense. And I think seeing the success of that song is really nice, because it was one that I put together and I recorded everything at home and then sent it out for mixing, and hearing it back for the first time when it was ready, I was like, this is just, it's a banger, you know?
0: I love that one.
1: This next song is called Closer.

0: Okay, so for our audience to get to know you a little bit better, mm-hmm. I have some rapid fire questions I want to ask you. So I heard you're a Spotify girly. Mm-hmm. Who was your top artist last year?
1: My top artist was Julia Jaclyn.
0: Okay.
1: Yeah.
0: Okay, amazing. What's your favorite song by her?
1: Probably right now, Good Guy. Okay. But usually it's Ignore Tenderness.
0: Okay. Yeah. Do you have a favorite song like of all time?
1: Honestly, it's probably going to be in the like classic rock semi. Actually, yeah. You know what I've been listening to a lot lately is The Man Who Sold the World, but the original David Bowie version.
0: What was the first instrument you learned to play?
1: My first instrument was piano.
0: Piano,
1: so
0: right.
1: I learned, I think from like 3 or 4 years old, I started doing classical piano with my aunt.
0: Do you have a favorite concert you've been to or favorite artist you've seen live?
1: Ooh, probably Peach Pit. Because they're my favorite local band, and I have seen them multiple times.
0: Yeah.
1: But I went to go see them at the Commodore Ballroom, and that one was
0: really fun. I love
1: really
0: the Commodore.
1: Fun. Yeah.
0: Yes. Oh, my God. If you were stuck on an island with only one of your songs, what song would it be?
1: One of my songs?
0: Yes. Just have to listen to it on repeat.
1: Yeah. Okay. I think probably Spiked Fruit Punch.
0: Yeah.
1: Yeah.
0: Of course. Do you have, like, a go-to outfit when you're on stage or a certain, like, look you go for?
1: Yeah, I'm really into, I'm not wearing it now because this would have been perfect, but I'm really into sweater vests.
0: Yeah.
1: So I'd say that's probably my go-to outfit, any one of my vests on stage. Or just a good, like a good short sleeve button up. I like anything kind of like oversized,
0: yeah.
1: You know?
0: Yeah.
1: But something that I can just like move around in.
0: You want to be comfortable on stage, of course.
1: Definitely, yeah.
0: When you're choosing a look, what is the first thing that you're drawn to?
1: Honestly, probably shoes.
0: Yeah.
1: Oh, probably
0: yeah.
1: Shoes. Yeah, because I find I do a lot of like kind of awkward dancing on stage too, and it's nice to feel very comfy, and I just love a good like pair of sneakers, you know?
0: Yeah. Yeah. Most rewarding experience that you've ever had in your career as an artist?
1: Well, I'll probably have to choose two. I think my first one would be when I first got onto like a Spotify editorial playlist, which was for Closer. No, that was just an amazing feeling, being like, wow, I'm, you know, my song's good enough to be on here with all these other amazing artists. And I would always put the playlist on shuffle and be like, this artist is on here, and like this one,
0: yeah.
1: The people that I listen to. And then I think the other big one would be when me and my band got to open up for the Sheepdogs at the Malkin Bowl.
0: Right, yeah.
1: And that was just like that venue. Okay, that might actually be my favorite venue.
0: Yeah.
1: Because that was so fun. And I have gone to see shows there, seen Theater Under the Stars there, because I'm kind
0: love
1: of a musical theater girly.
0: Really? Oh
1: yeah.
0: My God. Okay.
1: Yeah.
0: Now that you've said that, I need to know what your favorite musical is.
1: It's Les Mis.
0: Okay, yeah, classic. Have you I'm assuming you've seen it.
1: Yeah. I saw it when the movie came out. I went to go see it on opening day. Mm-hmm. And then I made my grandma take me like a couple weeks later again. And then my mom took me when it came here on Broadway. So I've seen it multiple times. I have the soundtrack downloaded. Like, I love it.
0: Next question is, do you have a favorite song to cover?
1: Ooh, I think my go-to would probably be Bohemian Rhapsody.
0: Yeah, classic.
1: Yeah. And I feel like that one, when I've done acoustic gigs, I've always ended with that one. It's just such a crowd pleaser.
0: Oh, yeah.
1: And, you know, you get to play a little bit of everything. It's like three songs into one.
0: Yeah.
1: So, yeah. This one is called The Duck Song.

0: who's an artist that you think everyone should be paying attention to right now?
1: Ooh, okay. I want to say, I think Billie Martin.
0: Okay.
1: Really amazing artist. And yeah. I think she'll probably be my top Spotify artist this year.
0: Yeah.
1: But me and my partner have been getting really into her. And I think her music, just like the feelings that, you know, get brought up every time I listen to it, so amazing. And I'm really into music especially that just like encapsulates like the feelings of womanhood and growing up in that space. She's got such a beautiful voice as well, and her guitar style is just like unreal.
0: I'll check her out. What are your top three favorite albums that inspired or formed your musical style?
1: Well, first one, I gotta shout this out because this was my first concert, and I was obsessed for the longest time, was Selena Gomez and The Scene.
0: Oh my God, yeah. I saw her live years ago. Yeah,
1: so that was my first concert. So I think it was, I can't remember which, it was like The Sun, When the Sun Goes Down, something like that.
0: I think I know what album you're talking about. Yeah,
1: so that album, because I listened to that probably on repeat and like nothing else for like a full blown month.
0: Yeah.
1: I think. So that one, and then I would also say, well, I don't know if this really counts because it's like a compilation album, but Beatles Love.
0: Okay.
1: Because it was a Cirque show for a while. Yeah, I went to go see it, and I love how they blend all the songs into each other.
0: I guess
1: a true Beatles. No, I can't even pick. Like that one's just got all the best hits on it. And then I would probably say, I think maybe one of the Peach Pit albums. I think the one with Alrighty Aphrodite, Tommy's Party. That was kind of their first like big, Being So Normal. That's the album name. There we go. That was the first one that I got into.
0: Amazing. Okay, and then last one, if you could pick an artist to collab with, it can be anyone in the world, who would it be? You can think as big as you want here.
1: I think it would have to be Billie Martin. Because I love her stuff so much, and I've been really trying to, like, I feel like I've been influenced by her a lot in my in my new music that I've been writing, so I just
0: gotta get that going, Billie Martin, if you're watching this. Okay, thank you so much. Before we end this episode, Zoe, for everyone watching, where can we find your music and see more of you?
1: So you can find me on Instagram, TikTok, YouTube, just Zoe Levin or Zoe Levin Music. And you can also just go to my website, zoe11.com, and I have all of my socials linked right there.
0: Everything's on there. Okay, perfect. Check it out. You heard it here. Okay, Zoe, thank you so much for taking the time to sit here and chat with us and perform. You are so inspiring and inspire so many through your music. So it was an honor to sit down and really get to know you today.
1: Thank you.
0: And a big shout out to the man behind the camera, Blake. Thank you for producing this episode of Live at Evolution.
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Close your eyes for a second. Imagine you're hovering just beneath the surface of the Pacific Ocean, somewhere off the coast of British Columbia. The water is cold. You can feel it. And all around you, rising from the seafloor like a slow green cathedral, there's kelp. Massive, ancient stalks of it, swaying. Light filtering down through the canopy like stained glass. This forest has been here for thousands of years, and for most of that time, it had a guardian. Small, furry, floating on its back, cracking open a seat.

0: gone. The maritime fur trade began in the mid-1700s. Russian hunters, British traders, American ships following the money. Sea otter pelts were, at the time, the most valuable fur in the world. Thick, impossibly soft, up to 1 million fibers per square inch. Emperors in China paid fortunes for them, so hunters took everything they could find. By the early 1900s, a species that had numbered in the hundreds of thousands had been reduced to fewer than 2,000 animals worldwide. In British Columbia, they were gone. Completely. Locally extinct.
1: As close as you can possibly get, they were considered locally extinct. And the only reason that they even exist in British Columbia now is because we brought them back and put them there. So they got right to the edge.
0: And the ocean noticed.
1: Almost immediately, they noticed 98% of our marine life on our coastline disappearing. And with that, complete shortages of food and supplies for local people and other animals that live in the area. It was a complete annihilation of everything that local and indigenous communities around the coast relied on for their lives.
0: Without otters, sea urchins, their primary prey, exploded in population. And urchins eat kelp. So the forests that had stood for millennia were grazed down to bare rock. What had once been one of the most productive ecosystems on Earth became what scientists call an urchin barren, a wasteland, underwater. It would take decades before anyone tried to fix it.

0: In 1969, a small group of sea otters was relocated from Alaska to the west coast of Vancouver Island. 89 animals. A fragile experiment. Nobody was sure it would work. But it did.
1: When they were brought back with those original 89 sea otters, within a matter of weeks, they noticed that west side of Vancouver Island forming denser kelp forests. And within a matter of months, a fully established kelp forest. It was the first ever initiative of its kind, and it was incredibly successful. It was immediate hard evidence.
0: Today, there are more than 8,000 sea otters along the BC coast, from the tip of Vancouver Island up through Haida Gwaii. They're not fully recovered. Their historic range was much larger. But they're here, and they're changing everything.
1: It feels really special
0: to work with the sea otters.
1: Even right now, like, I have goosebumps talking about it because it feels like I'm touching on, like, a part of reality and humanity that's barely out of reach and trying to pull people into it.
0: There's a word for what sea otters are, ecologically speaking. A keystone species. Remove them, and the whole structure collapses. Put them back, and something remarkable happens.

0: Here's something that sounds almost too neat to be true, but the science is solid. Sea otters eat sea urchins. Sea urchins eat kelp. So when otters come back, urchin populations drop, and kelp forests recover. It's a chain reaction that ripples all the way through the ecosystem. More kelp means more habitat for fish. More fish means more food for eagles, seals, and whales. One animal cascading outward.
1: Kelp forests were home to 98% of the marine animals on our coastline. Sea otters eat sea urchins. Sea urchins eat kelp. There are no other primary predators for sea urchins, or no better predators than a sea otter.
0: And there's one more layer to this story. Kelp forests are one of the fastest carbon-capturing ecosystems on the planet. Healthier kelp means more carbon pulled from the atmosphere.
1: It is an underwater jungle. I like closing your eyes and imagining standing in a jungle and then filling it up with water. I'm talking dense, dense greenery and millions of animals and creatures, and just everywhere you look, a different animal and more greenery. You can't see

0: through it, just the densest Amazonian jungle underneath the water.
1: Some researchers are now calling sea otters, this small, playful, rock-banging mammal, a legitimate tool in the fight against climate change. The question is what we stand to lose. Picture our beautiful coast in 10 years without them.
0: I genuinely believe that this coastline would become very industrial because there would be very little left for us to get from it. We've already seen such a decline in populations since the kelp forests have disappeared due to so much human activity in the area that if all of the otters disappeared on that west side of Vancouver Island, I think that it would be devastation and I think that it would just look a lot more industrial than it is now. I don't know. I don't want to imagine it.
1: One small animal, an entire ecosystem, hanging in the balance.

0: The Sea Otter story is, at its core, a story about interconnection. About what happens when you pull one thread from a living system, and what happens when you put it back. It's also a rare thing in environmental storytelling. A good news story. A story about humans nearly destroying something extraordinary, and then slowly, imperfectly, humbly, helping it return.
1: So I know in pretty much everyone I talk to, we've heard about the whole food web, food chain. You take the top animal out of a food web, the rest of it falls apart. This is called a trophic cascade, and we learned about that in elementary school. It's so rewarding to talk about the sea otters because of the reasons I said that it's barely out of reach from our minds because we didn't exist when it was so good. But it is the exact same story. You take a shark out of a coral reef, the ecosystem. You take an otter out of a kelp forest, the ecosystem falls apart underneath it.
0: The otters don't know any of this, of course. They're busy, cracking urchins, floating on their backs in the kelp, doing exactly what they've always done. Which is, honestly, the whole point.
1: That there is hope, that as devastating as this is, that all of the human-caused problems that have happened around the world and currently and in history, this one, the sea otter recovery mission, is a successful one.
0: If you ever find a marine animal in distress along BC's wild coast, please do not approach it and keep pets away. To help, you can call the rescue center at 604-258-SEAL. That's 604-258-7325.
1: One big thing that I want everyone to remember is that any human-caused problem like this always has a human-caused solution, but people need to know about it.
0: I'm Abby, and this has been Our Planet Earth, part of the Evolution Podcast Network. 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
1: Hello, welcome to the new episode of The Life at Evolution. And today we're very happy to have the Tabbies here in the studio with us, bringing us some soul music, R&B. And before we have the songs, would you like to go around and introduce yourself and also a bit about the band, and we can go in some music?
2: Yeah.
3: You go first.
4: Okay. Hi, my name is Jason. I play guitar. Yeah.
5: My name is Justin. I play bass.
6: And my name is Dennis. I play drums.
7: And I'm Christine. I'm the vocalist.
1: Okay, so would you like to go in a song and then a story about the band, or which one?
7: Sure.
1: Yeah, sure.
7: Whichever works.
1: What
7: for
1: songs
7: you.
1: Would you like to play now? Like which one?
4: Should we do a song first?
7: Yeah. Should we jam first? Yeah. The song is called Vancouver.
1: Great.
7: It's one of my originals, and yeah.

0: That is Vancouver from Christine here at Live at Evolution 107.9. So what's the story about the song? Because I know you start in New York, Brooklyn, right? But then most of the important events in your life were in Vancouver.
1: Yeah.
0: So what's the story and linkage of the song to your life stories?
1: very good question. I wrote this song during 2020 COVID. Yeah. I think a lot of my significant relationship was happening in Vancouver. And this was when, like, I was just getting over a breakup, but it was also COVID. So I couldn't go anywhere else except for, like, I don't know, Stanley Park.
0: Live from the living room,
1: Beach.
0: Right?
1: That's yeah. And then, so I just hung out in Vancouver and like nature scene a lot. And then I just kind of fell in love with Vancouver all over again. And I just wrote a little song about Vancouver.
0: Which sounds very romantic, like fall in love again with the same place.
1: Yeah.
0: So like, obviously Vancouver is more than the place for your song, for your stories, because it's where the band get together, right? So like, what is it about the band? Like, how is the Tabbies formed? How did you four meet together?
1: Yeah, come out here and tell us the story.
2: So, how should we begin this? So, there's a big Korean music community, Korean musician community called Music Vancouver. You guys should have
0: that. So,
2: we met there. But how we met there, so Justin and I are both from Edmonton. Okay. Mm. So, we moved here around the same time. But I didn't know that he moved here. Like, we both moved separately. But this, like, he posted on Facebook that he lost his cat. But then he said, I lost it in Langley. I was like, oh, you live in Vancouver? I'm like, yeah, I live in Vancouver. You live in Vancouver? I'm like, yeah, I live in Vancouver. So then he was like, oh, let's like hang out. So we went for a drink, whatever. And then he was like, oh, I heard you play drums. He never seen me play drums, right? So
0: heard about it.
2: I heard you play drums. So come out and play drums. I'm like, okay. So I went and it was this Music Vancouver, the Korean musician community, right? So we went and then we formed a band. There was more people in this band before. We kind of like, some people came and went. And then we met Jason there, who was like officially the best guitarist of that music community.
0: For sure.
2: Right? So we were like, we have to have this guy. But then when we like started jamming together, we just like all of us like the same music and we our personality just kind of like gel together. So let's like form this band called what used to be called Erica.
0: Yeah.
2: Right.
0: And right now it's the Tabbies.
2: Right. So like we used to have a vocalist called Erica.
0: Yeah. Okay. That's the reason why we have the name change.
2: Right. And, she's a mom. So she couldn't come at like what we would like her to. I mean, she's very busy. Right. So she had to go and
1: then they found me.
2: Yeah.
0: On the dance festival, right?
1: Yeah. And the battle scene. Yeah.
0: And then, so is it something about the cats as well?
2: Yeah, so because we got connected to, because we met through his cat, right?
0: Okay.
2: It's like a stripy cat. Tabbies means like a stripy cat.
3: Striped cat.
0: Yeah, yeah, but then you two wouldn't have a cat. Wouldn't. Yeah, I think you do, right?
1: That's
0: what I saw from your Instagram.
1: I have a tabby cat. He has a tabby cat.
4: Yeah, I used to have a tabby cat.
1: They met because he lost his tabby cat. So they were like tabby.
0: That is the cat that attract everybody together.
1: There's a theme going.
0: Is that the starting point of the band? Is the
4: sure,
0: cat?
4: Yeah, yeah. Surely these,
0: sure. That's a very meaningful.
4: These two guys were the origin members. So
0: yeah. So it's like from them stem out the whole brand, and whole band.
3: Yeah.
0: Okay.
3: And most importantly, the cat.
1: The cat.
2: Oh, yeah, we found the cat. Yeah.
0: Okay, great. Okay, this is the best news. This is the best news. Okay. And
1: most important.
0: Yeah, that is the thing that I want to hear at the end of the day. Like, it's good that we have them back. And should we put on another song from the band?
3: Yeah.
0: Maybe?
1: Yeah. So this song is called Just a Feeling. I wrote it with my producing buddy Johnny Tobin. And we wrote it for a songwriting competition that BC Music was hosting, and it was like their last year, and yeah, we were one of the finalists for it. So
0: okay, let's

0: That is just a feeling from Christine again. And here at Evolution, we do want to know more about the band, know more about the music. So if I would have to ask, what is the biggest music influence from all of you? Like, take your time to think about, like, what person or what event or what CD, what album, what songs influence you the most?
1: I don't know. I have too many.
2: Let me start first. I grew up listening to hip hop a lot. And hip hop is my bread and butter, for sure. For sure. But I listen to like broad range of music, like world music, even sometimes classic, not very much of it, but like classic or rock. I like rock music as well. Particularly not very like heavy metal, like indie rock kind of thing. I have like lots of like passion of indie rock as well. So that is my main like influences. But hip hop, like speaking of hip hop, we can just like take out R&B and jazz. That is obviously, yeah, prime of my kind of influences a lot. I still listen to jazz and hip hop R&B a lot. So maybe I should say hip hop, R&B and jazz is my three main influences. Yeah.
0: What about?
3: All right. My influence.
0: Yeah.
3: Was I studied jazz in the college, so.
4: Capilano.
3: Yeah. And this guy is going to Capilano this year, so.
2: Yeah.
0: So it's like, so just now you said you share like similar music taste, right? So probably for Dennis, still like hip hop or no?
5: Yeah, I liked hip hop when I was growing up. I used to like breakdance when I was young too.
0: Oh,
4: really?
3: Oh, he's so also dancing.
0: Oh, it's like, okay, we can have something new segment. We can have a new segment, clear everything out.
5: Yeah, I think mainly like I like hip hop, like funk music, soul music, and I think all of us, like when I play some music, everybody likes it in my car. So
0: yeah,
5: yeah,
0: good choice. Yeah,
1: yeah.
0: Yeah.
1: Yeah. Yeah. Oh, yeah. Yeah. Definitely soul, R&B, hip hop. I feel like that's why we get along. I think I used to listen to like OG, like Korean hip hop when I was a kid. Yeah. I grew up listening to that. I have a brother who's like 9 years older than me. So I listened to all the music that I shouldn't be listening when I was like in kindergarten.
0: A little bit early.
3: Oh,
1: like I used to listen to like Biggie Smalls when I was like 10.
3: Even before I was born.
1: Yeah, I know. Like, yeah. But, yeah, R&B, like definitely like the old school Mariah and then like Michael Jackson, Quincy Jones, all that. Like, yeah, that era, Prince, yeah.
0: But then other than all the like huge star names, just when you talk about the home culture, right? So would you say Korean culture somehow affects or impact how you work on your music, how you perform your music? Yeah. Or not that much?
1: Sometimes.
5: Yeah, so when we like, so we had a recently we had an event, like all Korean event. Yep. So we just did like Korean pop songs with like not with Christine but with another. But with Christine we did like
1: we
5: this
1: did
5: kind
1: all
5: of music.
1: Like neo soul, R&B. Yeah. Yeah.
5: But then I feel like even though we always perform these kind of songs, that kind of like K-pop sound is kind of
3: unavoidable.
1: Yeah.
5: We try to do those songs and then it's like, you know, like we have fun playing those songs too. Yeah. So I don't know if it like influences how we perform as a band, but like I guess whenever we have to do those kind of perform those kind of songs, then it just comes out, I guess.
0: Yeah. And I mean, like, think about the so called Gangnam Style few years back, like a decade ago around. Like
3: Gangnam Style
0: really shake North America in a different way.
2: Yeah.
0: And it's like, okay, this is interesting. I was like, how would that work with the local music band?
1: But like there's so many like spectrum in K-pop. Like Gangnam Style is probably like the most known, but that's like EDM.
3: Yeah, it's
1: like
3: just one part of
1: banger.
3: The K-pop.
1: Yeah,
3: so not
1: but
3: all
1: like,
3: of them is like
1: Gangnam not Style. All of them. like Koreans love like soulful ballads.
3: Yeah.
1: Like super dramatic.
5: Super. Like Bon Jovi kind of style. Koreans love that stuff.
1: Koreans love
3: Boys
1: like,
3: to Men or something.
1: Boys to Men. Like that's just like part like
2: Usher.
1: Usher. like, yeah, like Koreans are love yeah, like very broad. Melodramatic like vibes in their ballads.
5: But now that
1: and that's like
5: it,
1: very yeah. heavy R&B.
5: Now that I think of it, when we perform like Watershed Cafe or whatever, there's always one or two people in the audience. They're like, "Can you guys do like BTS? Can you guys do?
1: You're
5: Psy?"
1: Like, no,
0: because they're like the mainstream Korean music that they perceive. That's why it's good to have you guys coming in, telling us the other side of the story, like stereotypical Korean. Maybe the one like it's not what they think. So it's good to see your perspective as Korean music.
1: Like even like the mainstream K-pop was more like very R&B and pop in the 90s and early 2000s. It's only like when Psy got really big that people were like, "Oh, you guys do EDM. K-pop must mean EDM." It's like, "No." Yeah.
0: Good to have you guys coming up and show like the other side of the story. So should we throw in another song? Like, you feel like that would represent the other side of the music spectrum?
1: I don't know if this is would represent. I guess it's technically Korean R&B because I'm Korean and we do R&B.
0: Yeah, so. That is your step poet.
1: This is more funk vibe. It's called Daydrink. I wrote it with my producing buddy, Johnny Tobin.

two, three. Round and round, spin the bottle till we dizzy. Kitty making money on his day shift.

0: that is they drink from Christine and the tabbies. So like, I like the vibe in the studio. That is the essence of live performance. And obviously the band have been doing live performance like around the city. And Christine, you have your music on Spotify, but not for the gentleman at the back. No. So
1: yeah.
0: So I was thinking, would tabbies have songs upcoming in Spotify or?
2: I think we've been just doing like covers and doing like fun songs that we can do live. But you know, Justin have been coming up with some chord progressions that we can turn into a song. So, you know, potentially in the future, why not? Yeah. Is it a difficult process to get on Spotify or?
1: No, it's easy.
2: It's easy?
1: It's so easy.
2: Okay, Christine will guide us.
1: Yeah. Anybody can do it.
2: Yeah. Potentially, yeah, for sure.
3: Yeah. We're aiming for it. Like, we have been together for only a year. So we are just still trying to figure out what we want to do, what we need to do, and stuff like that.
1: This is our second performance together.
2: We started like jamming together January. Yeah.
1: And then we did a show in February. This is our second performance together.
0: Which is great. Like, I like the vibe and like the atmosphere in the studio. I hope I can share that with the camera, but no, you have to be in the situation. And you know, how is it like? That's why we were talking about any show coming out. I was like, I want to go see, and then it would be fun to have like the in the area, but not like just watching the video, right?
1: Yeah.
0: So is there any way that we can look it up online for all the information from Christine and also from the Tabbies?
1: Tabby's got Instagram.
2: Yeah, so we recently changed it. So what's our Instagram? It's tabbies underscore music. TABBIES_music. And we're pretty active on it. So we'll be posting where we're performing next.
0: Keep it secret, right? Mysterious,
2: but not really. We're like dying for
4: every jam.
2: Yeah.

0: Exactly.
1: Yeah.
0: Exactly. It's like you can add
1: two most common names in Vancouver. So I just took the official position.
0: But your music makes you unique, right?
1: Yeah. Mm-hmm.
0: So if I have to say like one unique performance experience that you have in mind, what would that be? Any onstage performance that you feel like this is unforgettable?
2: I mean, so yeah, we recently threw a party. It was on February 10th. We were performing here and there, like we were performing in cafes, little restaurants. They're all good, but we want to like, you know, like full sound with everyone dancing. So like, hey, let's throw a party on our own, right? So on February 10th, we sold tickets. We had like
1: a big party.
2: 70, 80 people.
3: Yeah.
2: Come out, and everybody was dancing and everything. And yeah, Christine.
1: And we rented out like the entire theater. Like they were, when they said they were going to throw a party, I honestly thought it was going to be like few friends.
0: Gonna close party.
1: And they're like, no, it's a four band show. I show up at the theater and they're like, yeah, we set it up since like 11 a.m.
2: Yeah, string lights and everything.
1: Like string lights.
2: We
1: like
2: projectors,
1: they
2: on
1: had
2: the
1: projector lights. It was crazy.
2: We wanted to be rock stars for one day. So, and we felt that way for one
1: day.
2: Yeah.
1: Yeah.
0: We did
2: it. It was okay. Yeah. So this guy went up like in front of the people to like do guitar solo and everything. Yeah. So that recently,
1: we went pretty crazy that day.
2: We went pretty crazy
1: that
2: day.
1: Yeah, like, that was fun.
2: But my playing wasn't great that day, but we went pretty crazy that day. So that's our, I think that's the most memorable experience that we had together.
4: To me as well.
0: So you go from like a backyard like party for you and then go for like a huge
1: fun. It literally went zero to like 200. But it was fun.
2: Yeah.
1: It was fun. Yeah.
0: And then it's like how would that like, just now, even though you say like the band have been like for a year, with Christine is like a month. But in any project upcoming that you would like to work together?
1: I mean,
2: we're on the lookout. Like we're trying to get into different venues to perform. Like
1: many known
2: like bars or like hotels.
1: We want that hotel gig.
2: But like we're literally just trying to perform anywhere we could. But that party we're trying to organize another one this summer, so obviously we'll be on the lookout for that. But yeah, honestly, if you're looking at this and you like how we sound, yes,
1: hire us. Give us a call.
0: Thank you so much for coming, and don't forget, contact them on Instagram, like whatever you can, and a website as well.
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0: Before we start, this is not going to be a podcast talking about the specifics of a protein-filled diet. It's actually the opposite. The protein epidemic, also society's obsession with it, because what's up with that? We'll be going over the protein epidemic of North America and how it's not impacting your performance at all. Today we're joined by Sarah, who will set you straight on proper nutrition in the sports industry. I'm Mackenzie Eady and this is Beyond the Sidelines. Sarah is a youth care worker based in Abbotsford, British Columbia. She specializes in mental health, however she has an extensive knowledge of nutrition as it fuels our mental health, essentially. So protein is what every fitness influencer in the media obsesses over. It's literally just a collection of amino acids. There's 9 of them. Certain foods that contain all 9 are called complete proteins. The body can't make them all on its own. Things like seafood, eggs, dairy, what comes from animals, essentially. This is why there's a strange fascination with chicken. Get it? It's a complete protein, because more protein equals health, right? That's where the obsession is driven, or the epidemic began. Protein equals health. You need protein. This isn't to discredit your intake of it. All Sarah and I are saying is that you need to diversify your intake. It's about the nutrients that come with the protein. I feel like I'm in health class again, writing a paper about the major food groups right now.
1: We need certain nutrients and stuff, right? In order to help things with anxiety, depression, ADHD. Low levels of vitamins that can impact our mood and energy. So we also have blood sugar that can spike and crash. And for some people that can lead to irritability, fatigue, or as most people call it, just being hangry, right? So that's a huge thing.
0: Your sports performance is dictated by your health, so fuel your body before you put it through the ringer athletically. And it's not just your body affected. Your mental health can plummet just from your nutritional intake alone. Protein can be metabolized for energy, and energy equals being able to work as hard as you want to, but protein isn't even the body's preferred fuel source. I wonder if the media has had any impact on this obsession with protein. Well, I guess I

0: need, especially for women, we need vitamins like B12, B6, folate, things like that. And those can be found in eggs, beans, lentils, greens, and those are great for mood regulation as well. And they help with chemicals like serotonin.
1: Of course, data and tests are needed to actually give logic to an increased protein intake, but this is social media. Nothing is logical. So, eating loads of protein means you're probably not eating enough carbs, and remember, carbs metabolize into energy faster? Meaning you're probably going to be exhausted faster, even performing poorly. With a limited carb intake, consuming protein during exercise isn't going to give you that immediate energy because you can't metabolize it fast enough. Even with a regular carb intake, you still may not gain energy. Protein is still optimal for health and performance for athletes, but consider your carbs. There is a recommended ratio of 3 or 4 to 1 of carbs for reference. This may not be relevant to you at all, though, because everyone's bodies are different. Heart rate, glucose levels, high intake of protein is different because you're different. It's just something to keep in mind. We need to get you looking at the overall picture of nutrition. Forget about the protein. Well, not actually, but stop obsessing over it. Your daily diet should be able to give you energy and nutrients to meet the level of exercise you're putting your body through. Supplementing your nutrients can be done, but there's no proof that extra doses of vitamins improve anything related to sporting performance. Supplements are not just vitamin pills or tablets. You can find nutritional supplement for almost anything: herbs, meals, natural foods. But before taking any supplements, try to think about what you can do to improve your sporting performance first. Adjust your diet imbalances after altering it first. Also, make sure to talk to a sports dietitian or nutritionist first before taking dozens of supplements. They can make you very sick.
0: I guess then we also have like eating disorders that go into that too, right? So if we are restricting ourselves too much or being too hard on ourselves, that can lead to eating disorders, which in return also affects your nutrition, right? And then your diet, if you're like constantly eating fast food or anything that has a lot of chemicals in it, it's going to lead to inflammation, which can potentially lead to chronic inflammation, which then eventually will lead into more mental health struggles.
1: Having this healthy balance in your nutrition will impact performance in sports. You'll have more energy, that is guaranteed, faster recovery, injury prevention, better focused, etc. I just had blood work done and found I was deficient in vitamin D, B12, and iron. I got the blood work done not out of concern for the memory fog, tiredness, lethargic tendencies. I was just kind of convinced my hair was falling out and wanted to know what was up. My diet just sucked. I clearly wasn't getting enough of anything, and this is tying back into the whole episode because I didn't even notice how miserable I was because of these deficiencies. My body was functioning at half of its capacity. I knew there was a metaphorical, or in this case, actual dark cloud following me wherever I went. I thought I was just depressed. Now imagine living like this and playing a sport, showing up to practice every morning, having slept 12 hours the night before, but feeling more exhausted than when you woke up. Don't let anything fall that badly out of balance. This is why there's an entire subsector of nutritionists dedicated to athletes. Balanced nutrition will make or break your performance.
0: Fatty acids and omega-3s, so that's usually found in fish, sardines, tuna, salmon, what else is there? Black seeds, and those are really important to help symptoms of depression and just overall brain function. Talk about protein. Oh, iron. Iron's a huge one, especially for women because we get to go through hormonal changes every month, and we have blood loss. And so, iron is super important because if we don't have iron in our foods or vitamins, we can have those dizzy spells, low mood, fatigue. So, having lentils again, red meat, or taking supplements is really great.
1: By listening to this episode, you've just beat the protein epidemic. Congratulations.

importance. For the last few minutes, let's bring this back to elementary. What is a healthy diet? What is it? Did any of you take a foods class in grade school? Is that what it's called? I got placed in one when I was 13 and took it again when I was 14. In high school, I did most of it online, and for an extra credit, I took an online version of foods. There's only so much you can do online in a foods class. I spent a majority of my time making posters promoting clean, unprocessed foods and learning about proper food handling and whatnot. I hope your culinary experience in high school is much different than mine. Do you remember the Canadian Food Guide? I swear it changes every year. It's essentially a ratio of vegetables and fruit to protein and then to whole grain. I know I said we just beat the protein epidemic, but it's the internet, you can't escape it. The Canadian Food Guide ties a healthy diet back to mental health, which is a big point Sarah made in her discussion. Things like being mindful of your eating habits, cooking more often, enjoying your food, and eating with others. There is a huge connection between food and mental health, and next episode we bring Sarah back to discuss mental health in sports. But to wrap this one up, protect your performance in athletics, sports, and everything in between by understanding the importance your diet has in it. I'm Mackenzie Eady, and this was Beyond the Sidelines on the Evolution Podcast Network.

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2: Back with another exciting episode of Live at Evolution. I'm your host, Jevin LeFave, and today we have a brilliant singer-songwriter based out of Vancouver, British Columbia, who's coming off the release of a solo album, All My Friends, back in October 2022, along with being the frontman for the indie rock band Ben Sinister for over 20 years and counting, Dan Moxon.
3: Hello.
2: Thank you so much for joining the show. How are you doing?
3: I'm good. Thanks for having me.
2: So, what's the latest in Dan's life?
3: Well, I'm excited to say Ben Sinister's back in the studio working on a new record. We haven't kind of put out new material since pre-pandemic, other than some just sort of B-sides and things like that. But we just did four new songs at a studio called Afterlife in Vancouver. And it's kind of really exciting to get back into the sort of rock and roll world. You know, I put out obviously my own solo record, but it's all kind of a bit more chill. And with Ben Sinister, I mean, especially this record, I'm like, my voice is like just, you know, to the tilt the whole time. And so it takes a bit of getting back into the swing of it, you know, to really give her. And, but it's just, yeah, I'm really excited about the new songs sounding pretty, rock and roll. So I like to kind of jump between both worlds, but it's just nice to keep being creative and get a chance to put out, you know, interesting music.
2: Well, me and my team couldn't be more excited to have you in the studio doing this episode with us. So how about we get this everything started with a song?
3: Sure. So I'm going to sort of warm it up with a song called The Storm We Know, which is track two from my new record. This is like a good example. It's one that I was humming and hawing about these chords for almost 3 years and, you know, finally got it together to put out on my record, which I recorded last year this time. And it's just a nice kind of slow, groovy song to get things rolling here, and I'll give it a whirl and see what you think.
2: Well, I can't wait to hear it.

0: Dan Moxon with the Storm We Know here on Live at Evolution. That was an absolutely beautiful song.
1: Oh, thank you.
0: What was the inspiration behind that?
1: I mean, I was just thinking, you know, I kind of bring in some lines about privilege and things like that, but just how me being a, you know, a kid that's Caucasian and Canadian and grew up in a small town, Kelowna, you know, really didn't have to face the same sort of life struggles and challenges you know, all the sorts of challenges as you would be in some other parts of the world, or having different ethnicities or whatnot, you know, and everybody's life experience is different, but at the same time, you still think, man, my life's so hard sometimes, you know? And so it's that kind of play about being, you know, the storm that you do know is, you know, I mean, I say the storm is like a breeze in a way, because my storm has been so, you know, easy in a comparison, but you have to sort of reflect on that sometimes and think about all the people who aren't as fortunate.
0: Oh, that's a very beautiful message.
1: Oh, thanks.
0: That's I really like the way you portrayed that song, and the piano and your vocals were really good that song. So
1: right on, man.
0: I was what inspired you to branch off and release solo projects?
1: Yeah, so I mean, obviously Bend Sinister has been my project since I was in high school in Kelowna, and I for a long time it was just my main thing. So if I wrote a song, it was going to that, and that was the band, and that was the sort of vibe. But as time went on, you know, it kind of formulated a life of its own, and the way that we have it now, with most of the members of Bend Sinister have been in the band for quite a long time, and we kind of do all the writing, you know, together in the room. You know, it's not so, like in the early days I would just write complete songs and be like, here's the song, you figure out your bass part, you figure out your drum part, whatever. But I was very kind of controlling, and it was sort of my, you know, I was the sort of shot caller, and now with Bend Sinister stuff, I you know, I still write the lyrics, but we tend to write them with two or three of the other guys, and we try to do everything as a band, and I'll still bring chords and ideas and try to shape things, but we kind of work on it as a band. And so sometimes, you know, when I have a song that's especially more on the mellow side, or just something that I could see more with like a string section or orchestra or horns or whatever, it's just, I know that when I bring it to the Bend Sinister world, it's going to become, you know, that with their pushes and their influence, more rock and roll and very, you know, heavier, kind of faster and high energy. And sometimes a song doesn't call for that. So I'll put those songs aside and use them, you know, in my solo stuff. And it's not that I don't want to have like upbeat rock songs in my, you know, when I put out solo records, but I just tend to sort of be a little bit more chill, I guess, in those things. And I would, you know, I'd love to dig into the world of being like, you know, the instrumentation and orchestration of like Brian Wilson from the Beach Boys, or, you know, David Bowie, or people that where you're just really experimenting with sounds and things. And, but so far I've just kind of had a little bit, it's, you know, I'm more on the mellow side with my solo stuff, though. I guess if you listen to the record in full, there's some more Motown influences too. And, you know, there's lots of horns and lots of strings, and who knows what the next album will bring too. I might even switch gears completely and go back to playing guitar as the main instrument for another solo record, just to change it up. But I, you know, my sort of favorite instrument is keyboard, so it's hard to stray from that sometimes.
0: Yeah, hard to fix what's not broken kind of thing. It's like, well, why don't we get going with another song and
1: sure,
0: see what else you got in the bag.
1: All right, well, I'll try to liven it up here a bit. I'll do this, the first single from my album, All My Friends, which was this song called All My Friends Are Dead, which was kind of the, it's actually a song, I, you know, you mentioned that J.P. Maurice is coming in here in a bit, and he co-wrote this song with me at my home studio, and it was just sort of a funny thing where I had this sort of chorus, you know, like, all my friends are dead, sort of like just joking words that I threw out there. And we were like, well, what, you know, that's pretty morbid, but it's kind of funny when you put it in the context that your friends aren't really dead, but they're dead because you're all getting older and you don't hang out as much anymore, yeah. and it's hard to get people to hang out, and you try to tell somebody to come over or to go out to a show, and they're just like, oh, I can't, I'm working, or I'm watching yeah. Netflix, or, you know, everybody has an excuse. So the song kind of spawned or came from this idea that, yeah, it's as you get older, you just don't, nobody, you know, it's harder to get your friends to come out and do things and be a part of social interaction in general. And so we just sort of wrote a bit of a tongue-in-cheek song about that.
0: Yeah, this All My Friends Are Dead is it's a hit here over at Evolution. A lot of people enjoy it.
1: Oh, that's cool. Yeah, I got to say props to Evolution. They play lots of Ben Sinister and solo stuff. And so I give my thanks to the station and BCIT for supporting live and local music.
0: But, yeah, well, can't wait to hear what you got.
1: Yeah, well, here it is. All My Friends Are Dead.

0: All My Friends Are Dead by Dan Moxon here on Live at Evolution. I'm your host, Jevin LeFave. That is an absolute, that's such a good song. Hearing that live is just something different.
1: Thanks.
0: So, as curious as I am about like your music and your career and all, I kind of want to get to know you a little bit better.
1: Sure.
0: I asked my friends some of these, a very fun question. Desert Island. You're going abroad to a desert island. You get to bring a kind of chips, a kind of chocolate, and a kind of candy. What are your three options? One of each.
1: So a kind of chips, a kind of
0: chocolate, and a kind of candy.
1: Well, for chips, you know, I kind of am a bit of a wild card where I would go corn nuts.
0: Corn nuts.
1: Can you call that a chip?
0: I mean, yeah, it's in the same umbrella,
1: but I just do love a good corn nut or especially like movie popcorn is amazingly delicious.
0: Yeah, movie popcorn is different.
1: But corn nuts, and for chocolate, I mean, I'm a sort of a sucker for like a salted caramel style sort of gourmet type chocolatey thing. But, if it had to be straight up from the gas station, would go with like an O'Henry,
0: that's a classic.
1: Or maybe something even like wild card, like a Big Turk
0: that you can
1: throw in some baked fruit, Turkish delight in there, you know, for the long term, you know, get some, I don't know if that has any minerals or vitamins in it, but. Candy, I'm not a big candy guy, but I do love, I would say probably Twizzlers, maybe?
0: Oh, Twizzlers, yeah.
1: You know, just kind of easy to chomp on those.
0: Yeah.
1: But it's hard to say candy-wise. I'm sure there's a better candy out there that I could think of, but Twizzlers is definitely, if they happen to be at a party or something, I'll definitely grab one.
0: Yeah, they're easy to get addicted to, that's for sure. Are you binging anything, watching anything at the moment?
1: Obviously Succession just started again, a new season of that. Watched The Last of Us. My soft spot is post-apocalyptic sort of disaster, scenario style things. Doesn't have to be zombies or anything, but just, I love, seeing those sort of people living through, you know, a world that's gone apocalyptic or whatnot. I mean, I loved Station 11. I don't know if you ever, it was a Canadian book actually that I read years and years ago, and it got turned into a series, I think last year. And that one, it's rare that I shed a tear, but there was almost like a moment in that where I was like literally crying because it was so moving. And that's a really good, you know, also post-apocalyptic series about a troop that travels around doing Shakespeare at like all these sort of like little camps, but it's still very vicious out there with people killing people and eating people and all sorts of things. And
0: Well, how about we get into a third song here?
1: Sure. I'll play a song from, I put out my first record, solo record, in 2019. It was called Lounge Singer, and it was one, I mean, the record, it was the idea that, you know, it's so hard to get people to listen to what you're, you know, what you're doing, or like actually listen to the music sometimes, that everybody's essentially just a lounge singer on Spotify.
0: Yeah.
1: You know, it's like your background music, unless, you know, people really care and actually listen to the lyrics or whatnot. And so this was the first song, first single off that record that was called Where You're Gonna Sleep Tonight, I believe. And it's again kind of a nice chill laid back song, but it goes like this.

0: Where you going to sleep tonight? Here on Live at Evolution by Dan Moxon. I'm your host, Jevin LeFave, and that was just another beautiful song. So your album that you released back in October, as we were talking about, where did you start when you wanted to create that project? Like, what was your first step into making it?
1: Well, it's kind of funny because, so I guess in the a year prior, I had a song that I co-wrote with JP Maurice, and entered into this sort of Canadian songwriting challenge thing. And then we ended up placing in the top five and got some money to record it. So I put out this song as just a standalone single. It was called Take the Good with the Bad. And, it got placement. Like, it's rare that we get a ton of placements, but it got a placement in this Netflix show called Grace and Frankie, which awesome. Is a pretty decently big show. And, my label messaged me and they're just like, hey, we've got this like placement. You're probably going to get, you know, thousands of sort of hits to your music. You should have some new music coming out. Do you want to put out another song? And then I always say like, well, why go into the studio and do one song I always prefer to do an album. So I was like, okay, well I'll just bang out a record instead and then have a record ready to put out this year. And so it was a crazy quick process, but I had already had about six or seven songs ready to go. And I just had to finish another five. There's 11 songs in the record. And so I kind of had a month and a bit to sort of hash out these other ideas I had and kind of get the songs together. And then, you know, I ended up booking studio time at a local studio called Monarch Studios, which is Tom Dobransky, who used to play in the Zolas. I booked out 2 days in his studio 2 weeks out, and I was just me, and I thought I would go in and just do it by myself on piano and then kind of build the album up from that. But then I was like, well, maybe it makes more sense to try jamming the songs. And I had, you know, basically a jam plan with Ben Sinister, but Joseph, the guitar player, was away. And so I just said to Matt and Nick on drums and bass, hey, can you just like try some of these songs and see if they sound cool? And once I gave them the sort of chords and direction, it actually, it came together super quick. And so with like one rehearsal, I just had those guys come into the studio with me and we laid down, you know, as a trio, drums, bass, and piano and vocals, the sort of basics of the album. And then after that, I would kind of do it in chunks, like a day a week in the studio. And I'd have it planned that I'd bring in, you know, I had string players, like a five-piece strings come, or I mean, they kind of built it up with just a cello player and a violin, but I put five-piece strings on the record and a full, you know, three-piece horn section through most of the record, and brought in a whole bunch of different vocalists to do the backup vocals. I had like Don Pemberton, who's really well known yeah. here in town, and Marin Patronaud, yeah. Who's a amazing singer, and Leo Johnson from Old Soul Rebel, and a bunch of people that just came in, and we'd just do a session where I'd be like, here's four songs you've never heard, can you just kind of bang out some, here's the ideas. And I would get to, I like to sort of do the backups with, because in the band there's the drummer and the bass player are both ladies that are primarily singers, and so they do the back, or I mean they're musicians, singers, everything, but they do the backup vocals as well as yeah. play bass and drums. And so I tried to recreate that in the studio, but get some of the, you know, the powerhouse vocalists that I could source out in Vancouver that would come in and play for me. And so yeah, I just built the record from the ground up that way, and I really banged it out very quickly. But I think it did help, because with the song being in the Grace and Frankie show, you can sort of see your numbers through Apple Music and Spotify and whatnot. And like, I was getting, you know, the craziest thing was Shazam numbers yeah. were like going upwards of like getting 1,000 Shazams week of the song, because it was in the end credit sequence of the show. And I'm assuming yeah. people watch it all over the world. And it was really neat to think that they're sitting there, you know, it shows you where it's from, even it's like all over Europe and South America and all over the place, and people would be watching the show and hear the song and be like, oh, that's a cool song, and then pull out their phone and Shazam it, and then it directs you right to your Apple Music page or your Spotify. And so if you had new songs for them to check out, they would just kind of continue that journey.
0: Yeah, 100%. That's really cool for you. As this episode comes to an end, how about we finish it off with one more song?
1: Sure. All right.

0: That was Dan Moxon with The Morning After here on Live at Evolution. I'm your host, Jevin LeFave. Dan, this has been nothing short of amazing. We really appreciate you taking your time to join us.
1: Great. Well, thanks for having me.
0: Where can the viewers and listeners find anything related to Dan Moxon?
1: Yes. So obviously socials, Instagram, Dan_Moxon, I believe, Facebook, Dan Moxon Music. And you can, just Google Bend Sinister. I know that's I've gotten so used to whenever I'm talking loudly in a bar about the name, I have to physically use my hands to do a bend symbol and be like, it's Bend Sinister, because people think my name's Ben and the band is Bend Sinister, but it's Bend Sinister. And on Instagram, Bend_Sinister and Ben Sinister Band on Facebook. And yeah, there's a lot. We got YouTube. The only thing, we haven't really embraced yet is TikTok. And I'm just kind of lazy about it, but I do see, that we should be on TikTok, and you could just be putting out little contents and snippets, but it's just, when you're of a certain age, I just hit 40. I'm just like, do I really want to be playing the TikTok game and really pushing that? But I guess you kind of got to a certain degree, right?
0: Yeah. No, I totally understand. But Dan, thank you again for joining us. And that does it for this episode of Live at Evolution. I'm your host, Jevin LeFave. Thank you for tuning in, and we will see you next time. Stay sweet.

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0: Which in that case...
2: Hey, it's Dean, and welcome to the Guilty Pleasures Podcast, where we talk about all things guilty and or pleasure. Bull. Might need to work on that. Anyway, this is an episode that hits pretty close to home to me. It's all things nerdy, it's all things geeky. We're going to be talking about everything from really expensive comic collections to some absolutely amazing costumes put together by some very creative and remarkable people. So sit back, relax, grab some popcorn, and get ready to go. Because it's going to be a wild one. Without further ado, we're going to start with someone I've gotten to know really well, following him around comic book conventions across the province, and he goes by the name of Jiggly Pig Comics, or as some call him, Chad. Take it away.
3: Give you a bit of history, I guess. I used to be an accountant, and I had a side hustle where I decided to start selling some of my own comic collection because my wife and I lived in a small house in Victoria, and we kind of ran out of room for my comics. So I started doing a bit of passive selling on the side, and it kind of snowballed very quickly and very fast. And I ended up quitting my job about 10 years ago just to sell comic books, which was not what I thought we had drawn up, but it just worked out that way. Well, I was an avid collector basically when I was a kid. And I kind of got back into collecting after I finished college and got my first job in the mid-90s. I always vowed I was going to get back into the hobby when I actually had some money to play with. And once I got my first full-time job, I started getting back into comics. And I was a pretty serious collector for a while. And it was just by happen chance I got into selling, but my collection was getting quite significant for our tiny little Victoria house. So... long story, I got into doing some selling and it just snowballed. Everybody has a hobby, needs a hobby. You know, people that are into this, they love it. So I don't think it's weird at all. We all have our things. A couple months ago in February, we shared a 6-booth island with a friend of ours, which we've done at fan expos for years. And I happened to look over in his booth and Katie Sackhoff was looking through his comics. I'm a big Battlestar Galactica fan. I've always been a big fan of Katie. And I looked over and I heard my friend Nell say to her, "Well, I don't think I have what you're looking for. So maybe you want to talk to my buddy Chad over here." And my eyes just kind of lit up and I said, "Sure, come on over. I'll give you a hand." Her daughter is quite an avid comic collector. So I ended up going through and I gave her a huge stack. And I just said, "You know, if you don't mind, I would just love to get a photo with you because I'm such a huge fan." And, you know, she's trying to pay. And I just said, no, just take them. We still own a copy of, which we didn't sell with our inventory. It's an Amazing Fantasy 15. It's graded as a CGC 5.0. And it's the first appearance of Spider-Man. Ended up buying that quite a long time ago when it was worth a fraction of what it is now. And I still have it, and at some point we need to make a plan to sell it. But, I mean, those kinds of books just, you know, it's not a matter of just putting it on Facebook and selling it. It's a very serious buyer that's interested in something like that. During COVID, there was a similar copy that sold for probably 150,000 Canadian. In today's market, it can be worth anywhere from $60,000 to $80,000. I mean, it's probably the most significant book in the last 60 years.
2: All right, thanks, Chad. That was great. Shifting gears, we're going to hear from a community unifier in the cosplay community. Another guy I met by going to conventions, and he shares a name with Aquaman from DC Comics. You can't write this stuff.
4: So my name is Arthur. I go by...

0: him and his family at Fan Expo Canada in Toronto back all the way back in 2016. And the cosplay scene was so big here in Vancouver. When I moved here finally to Canada, I figured, like, I had to be a part of the race and show what I'm capable of doing. Cosplaying is something that, there's no age limit or, entry level, age range that, where you have to, wait for a certain time. There's no such thing. Even if you're, in your early teenage years or if you're in your late 50s, go ahead and cosplay. It's a very, very inclusive space. We don't discriminate, based on age, gender, race. We like to welcome people with open arms. So you see, one thing that I've learned over the years is no matter what you do, whether it's cosplaying or if you're a singer or a dancer or if you're an artist, there'll always be people who are going to be critical of what you do, and you should never ever allow people to stop you from doing what you love. And I've been subjected to a lot of ridicule, over the years, even from my own folks, back home. At first, my dad was like, this thing is silly and, it's just a waste of time. But then he saw, how good I was at it and how I even turned it into, a job as well in the side. And, there's value in it, that's what I would tell everybody out there, regardless of whatever negativity or, any kind of criticisms that you face, if you enjoy what you do, keep doing it, because at the end of the day, you will get your flowers, because real recognizes real. There will be an audience out there who will appreciate what you do.
1: Thanks, Arthur. Great guy. He does a lot of work in the community. Great to be around. But what about the media side of nerd culture? Well, I think I got someone that covers that too. And she's got a bachelor's degree in psychology.
2: My name is Alexandra Boussier, and I am a secretary for the CEO of the BCCO, British Columbia Chemistry Olympiad. I like to watch anime.
3: Anime, to me,
2: it's a way for me to unwind, and it brings back memories of when I was younger and times were simpler. Funny story is, I was sent a children's anime by my grandmother for Christmas one year, and when I started exploring the genre after that, I fell into the more mature genres of the anime, with more action, gore, blood, horror, and sexual innuendos. It's not about what's wrong with it, it's about what kinds of genres you like, because anime is very wide range. There's sci-fi, horror, romance, comedy, whatever else you want, but people only see the weird side of it and they're just ignorant.
1: From comics to anime, that was the All Things Nerd and Weeb Culture episode of the Guilty Pleasures Podcast. I'm Dean on the Evolution Podcast Network, and I hope to catch you next time. 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

0: Hey, hey, hey, I'm your host, Dominique Richard, and today I'm joined by the incredibly talented Roxy Anacalese. This is another episode of Live at Evolution. Hi, Roxy. So happy to have you here today.
1: Thank you.
0: It's great to have you in the studio. I have lots of questions for you today. I know you've prepared some songs for us as well. Mm-hmm. So before we get started with the questions, why don't you give us a song and we'll get into the questions
1: after
0: that.
1: This is what it meant.

0: Nicely done. That was fantastic. Oh my God. So you write all your own stuff.
1: Yes.
0: Right? Oh my God. That's amazing. Before we talk about how you wrote the song, the inspiration behind that song, because I'm so curious now, I need to know the lore. For our audience to get to know you a little bit better, could you kind of introduce yourself and talk about when you decided to start making music?
1: Oh my God. Yeah. So I actually started, I started playing piano when I was 4. And oh, wow. I started singing lessons when I was 6, and I played and studied piano up until I was 17. So I'd already had a pretty extensive musical background. I did theater all throughout high school. And then when I was about 15, I started just writing lyrics on my phone, nothing serious. Cause I've always been that kind of person where it's I have all these big feelings and it's I need this kind of outlet. So I just started writing these random lyrics, not necessarily good. I never did anything with it. And then last summer I was going through just this really intense summer basically. Mm-hmm. And then I was I didn't really know what to do or how to process whatever I was feeling. And so, I just kind of sat down at my piano and I just, came up with these 4 chords. And then I just started, singing whatever I was feeling. And then, 25 minutes later, I was oh my God, I have a song.
0: That's... You're, making music.
1: Yeah, and I was wait, this is kind of cool. Why haven't I, done this before?
0: Yeah.
1: And then I kind of just spent the entire summer just, writing whatever I was feeling. Mm-hmm. And that was kind of, my way of processing, whatever I was going through.
0: Yeah. I love that. Could you talk about the song you just played? What inspired that song?
1: So I was kind of going out with this guy.
0: Yeah.
1: As we do. And I just it kind of just ended really abruptly and kind of out of nowhere. And then I just was kind of flabbergasted when it happened.
0: Yeah.
1: And I was what just happened? And I think a lot of times when there is that kind of abrupt ending, you're kind of just sitting there thinking what was real, wasn't real, what does this mean?
0: Yeah.
1: And I don't know, it was more I like to take the lesson out of things a lot of the time, right? And I was sitting there thinking what lesson did I just learn? I was I feel I didn't really learn anything. And how am I going to feel about this in 10 years? What does he feel about this? And that's kind of it was just really this place of feeling really confused.
0: Yeah, no, because I also feel with that abrupt ending, it's okay, what could have this been?
1: Exactly.
0: It's always the what ifs. I so relate. Yeah, the what ifs.
1: Oh my God, they're the worst.
0: Yeah. I love that. So what do you say, when you're writing music, do you really just think about your personal experiences in life and that's kind of what inspires you to sit down and just write?
1: Yeah, most of the time it's I have this feeling and then a lot of the times it's I'm just kind of sitting there and thinking and then I'll think something and I'm that sounds a lyric.
0: Yeah.
1: And then I'll write it down and I'm just wait, this could be really interesting. And I to draw on personal experiences because I think writing about a specific situation, it's you can close your eyes and you can imagine yourself in that moment again. And I think that makes the songwriting process so much easier.
0: Yeah, 100%. Now I heard you're working on some new material. You have a show coming up next month at the Aperture Coffee Bar in Vancouver. Go check it out, everyone. Could you talk a little bit about that? And then after that, we'll get into another song, maybe something that you will be playing at Aperture.
1: Sure, yeah. I'm so sorry, I already forgot the question.
0: Oh, you're good. just talk about sort of the new stuff that you're working on and then your show Aperture that you have coming up, yeah.
1: So I just kind of have been writing, I think because last summer I wrote about 30 songs, I have two or three albums worth of material. And so for my Aperture show, I'm just going to sing 90% of what I want to be my first album in full, just because at most of my shows I kind of like to pick between the different eras of music that I've written and just kind of spice it up a little bit. But I was I really want to sit down and play this one project that I'm super proud of and have everyone kind of understand the theme of the album, what it's about, because they're all kind of connected. It's all about one specific situation, so it's I'm really excited to just sit down and be this is what I've been working
0: on. It's a story. I love that. Okay, well, if you have another song, maybe one that you're gonna be playing at your show, we'd love to hear it.
1: Okay, then I'll do I Don't Know.
0: Okay,
1: this one's my personal favorite.
0: I'm excited to hear it.
1: So this is a song called I Don't Know.

0: so good. I can totally see how people would like so like resonate and relate to your songs. I love that.
1: Thank you.
0: Now I want to know, I'm curious, do you remember the first time you ever stepped up on stage and performed in front of an audience?
1: Like ever?
0: Yeah.
1: Oh, you've
0: been
1: my God.
0: You've been like kind of doing music kind your whole of. Life.
1: I think the first one that I can really remember was when I was 5. I think it was like, it might have been the piano festivals. I used to do them like every year growing up.
0: Did you do like the exams as well?
1: I did.
0: Okay, yeah. I did those for a little
1: brutal.
0: Bit. I know. I think I only made it to like grade 7 because I was so bad at the theory, like writing.
1: Oh my God. I did all the levels of theory.
0: That's impressive.
1: And I think I got to like level 9.
0: Yeah, that is really impressive.
1: My God, piano theory.
0: Yeah.
1: Difficult.
0: Yeah, but look at where it's got you. So
1: like, I'm kind of grateful for it because I'm like, wait, like I actually kind of know what's going on now.
0: Mm-hmm. Yeah.
1: But yeah.
0: Yeah, no, I love that. Did you? When was the first time you started like singing, like sang in front of an audience?
1: Like singing? Mm-hmm. I think I was 6 years old. I don't like remember like exactly like where it was, but like I did a lot of singing lessons. So then like at the end of every year, you would do like a singing concert where like you're
0: like a little recital almost.
1: Yeah, like your instructor, all of her students, like you'd all come together, you'd all sing. I can't really, I'm trying to remember like what songs I would have sang.
0: Yeah.
1: I do remember like at one point I did the Rainbow Connection from the Muppets.
0: Oh my God. That's a classic like, one. I love that.
1: That was like one of my favorites.
0: Yeah.
1: Like I did a lot of like the Broadway classics, which is like, what I think like really got me into theater.
0: Mm-hmm.
1: Like I think we did Good Morning Baltimore at one point.
0: Oh yeah.
1: And Hairspray. Now I'm like a Hairspray fanatic. And I'm like, guys, I was an OG.
0: Yeah. You sang it at like a young age. Okay. On the topic of theater, I need to know, what's your favorite musical?
1: Oh my God. Oh my God, so many.
0: I know, I feel like you never ask like a theater person this question.
1: Definitely like up there for me is Into the Woods, like for sure.
0: Oh yeah, I actually saw that recently. That is good.
1: Oh my God, I'm so jealous. Yeah. I love that. I watched a production like last year, I think.
0: Oh yeah, I've seen it twice now.
1: Oh my God.
0: And that's a good one.
1: Like a little like one that I feel like most people don't talk about, but Carrie the musical.
0: Okay, I don't think I've seen
1: that obsessed one. With the soundtrack.
0: Yeah.
1: Like I think it's very divided within the theater community, but I'm like, the soundtrack for me does it every time. I'm like, one day it should get its flowers.
0: Yeah. I'm going to have to like look into that one because I've like never, I'm going to listen to the soundtrack today. Now with that theater background, do you feel like that sort of inspires the music that you write today? Do you take any inspiration from your theater background at all?
1: Like, I think in some ways, yes. I think it's really helped me in more of like the performance aspect.
0: Of course. Yeah.
1: And like, it's really helped a lot with my technique because when you do theater, like there's a very specific way you have to sing theater songs.
0: Yeah.
1: And like they've like focused a lot on like body movement, like physical warm up, vocal warm up. So I feel like that's really given me a lot of confidence, like when I'm coming on stage to like sing my own songs.
0: Yeah.
1: And like that was really, I think, where I developed like any like sense of confidence that I've had.
0: Yeah, totally makes sense. I love that. Now, I want to know, is there like a specific artist or maybe a genre that inspires your music?
1: For sure.
0: Mm-hmm.
1: I would say, like, I've always said I'm a mix between like Taylor Swift, Gracie Abrams.
0: Okay, yeah, I was definitely like, getting that from the first couple songs.
1: Definitely
0: you
1: like the biggest like inspiration for me, just because like I think a lot of their music is very like lyric based.
0: 100%.
1: And I think that's definitely where like my music is the strongest. Like when it came to making music, like for me, it was me, it's like me and my piano against the world basically.
0: Yeah.
1: So it's like it has to be the lyrics that like get people to like want to listen to it.
0: Mm hmm. Yeah, totally. And do you feel like there's a specific genre that your music falls into?
1: Like, I would say like a bit more like the indie pop vibe.
0: Yeah.
1: Like, I've only had like 3 recording sessions so far.
0: Mm-hmm.
1: So I'm still like trying to find my sound. But it's like when I do like envision my songs like fully produced, I always like think of like I want a lot of organic instruments to be used.
0: Yeah.
1: Instead of like just like synth pop beat straight through.
0: Yeah, which I like that because I feel like so much music now is just like, it's all digital. Like, do you know what I mean? Like, or auto-tune. So.
1: And that's just not where like I see the direction for like all of my songs. Like maybe for some of them, I'm like, I could so see that. But it's like for a big chunk of them, it's like I see just like this organic, like focus on the lyrics type of like production.
0: Yeah. And I feel like when you write your own stuff too, like it's so easy to make that happen. Now I heard that you are a part of the Music Nights at Trees Coffee Bar. Could you talk a little bit about that? Cause that's so cool.
1: Yeah. Like, oh my God, what do you want to know?
0: do you write songs? Like when, is it like a songwriting night that you go to or what is it exactly?
1: Oh my God. So it's like, this, like, oh my god, how do I explain it?
0: There's well, first we explain, like, what Trees is.
1: Oh my god, yes. Okay, so Trees, it's this cafe downtown Vancouver, mm-hmm. and what from what I know, Carly Rae Jepsen used to sing there.
0: Yes.
1: Which I think is so cool.
0: That is so cool.
1: And yeah, so every Thursday night they do this like open mic, which mm-hmm. I've only ever been to one.
0: Okay.
1: But from my understanding, it's like you kind of come, you bring your instruments, mm-hmm. you sing like two or three songs, and it's like just 2 hours of just straight live music in this really yeah. nice cafe. The lighting is great. The mm-hmm. cheesecake's amazing. And then every Friday they do these things called Music Fridays where it's they have three musical guests.
0: Right.
1: And just 30-minute set. And, like, it's, I think it's this great way to showcase, like, all of the Vancouver talent.
0: Yeah.
1: Like, especially, like, since I've been, like, going, like, every, like, few months now, I'm like, you meet so many talented artists.
0: That's yeah,
1: just, like,
0: I
1: where
0: bet.
1: Have you been?
0: Yeah.
1: Like, it's crazy.
0: Yeah. It's such a great, like, community
1: yeah,
0: environment
1: exactly.
0: for artists to come together. That was actually, no, I wasn't there in person. That was the first time I ever saw, like, you perform because I saw a video.
1: Oh, okay, yeah.
0: Yeah, but, and yeah, you sounded great in that. So, yeah, that's amazing. Okay, we're going to have a couple more questions coming up here, but let's take a break from the questions and go back to your music. So, if you have another song you want to play,
1: I do. This song is called The Signs.

0: So good. Oh my God, I love it. Okay, do you want to talk about the inspiration behind that one?
1: Oh my God, yeah, that one goes crazy.
0: Okay, let's hear it.
1: So, okay, a lot of my songs have been written summer of 2024. It was like a very intense, transformative era of my life.
0: Yeah.
1: I went through like a really, really like not good breakup.
0: Mm-hmm.
1: And then after that, I like also had this situation with this other person, right? And they were two very different situations, because I feel like when you're in a long-term relationship, you kind of like, you get to know the person in like a very intimate way.
0: Oh, yeah. 100%.
1: That like you can almost like anticipate their next move.
0: Yeah.
1: And I feel like when it came to like the ending of that relationship, I could almost like feel it in my gut that it was about to happen.
0: Yeah.
1: Like before it happened. Right.
0: That, so it's like gut feeling. You're like,
1: exactly.
0: Yeah, I totally know what you mean.
1: So it's like, I was like, there's like this little part of me that like knew, like even if I was like surprised when it happened, I still like deep down, I was like, I knew it was coming.
0: Yeah.
1: And then like contrasting that situation with like this like short term, like summer fling type thing, mm-hmm. where it's like, I felt like he slammed the brakes. I like flew through the windshield and like landed on the pavement. Like no, like could not see it coming. Like had no idea. Like it was like a full 180 shift.
0: Yeah.
1: And so like, and those situations happened within like 2 months of each other, right?
0: That's crazy.
1: It was really intense.
0: Yeah. Oh my God.
1: I was like, oh my God.
0: Are you doing okay? Like, do you need to take a minute? Like,
1: well, I wrote two albums about it. So like,
0: so that's, yeah. It's so good. You have music to like just
1: exactly
0: get everything out. But
1: it was,
0: yeah,
1: like, you suck. But like, here's an album, I guess.
0: In 2 months is wild.
1: Yeah, it was like a really intense like era.
0: Yeah.
1: And I was like comparing the two situations in my head, and mm-hmm. I was like, for one situation I was super perceptive and it was like, you know, super like it was easily digestible for me,
0: right?
1: Like like, or like I would say like more digestible than mm-hmm. like those like more like abrupt kind of like, you're not together, but you kind of are together.
0: Yeah.
1: Or it's like, you know, it's like you're, or it's like it's starting to get serious mm-hmm. and then it just never reaches that point.
0: Yeah. People say those are like almost worse.
1: They are. Yeah. And that's what the song is about, how that was so much worse.
0: Yeah. Than like the long term breakup.
1: Exactly. Like, and I've always like seen those videos on the internet. I'm just mm-hmm. like, that can't be true. And then I lived it and I was like,
0: oh my God, it's true.
1: I was like, okay, it's song time.
0: Yeah.
1: Like, the everyone needs to know that this is a real thing.
0: Yeah. I want to know, when you're writing your music, is there a specific place that you go to like sort of get the creative juices flowing?
1: I think I just need to like be like really creatively inspired by a situation.
0: Mm-hmm.
1: Like it needs to be like, I'm like so overwhelmed by something that it's like, I need to just like get it out of my system somehow.
0: Like you can write anywhere.
1: Yeah. Like sometimes I'm in like a lecture hall.
0: Yeah.
1: And I get an idea and I'm like on my phone and I'm like, okay, like write this down.
0: Yeah.
1: Like, don't forget.
0: Yeah.
1: Or like, a lot of the times I'll be trying to sleep at night. Mm-hmm. It'll be like 2 a.m. and like song. And I'm like, you're kidding me. I just want to sleep right now.
0: Yeah, but you have to.
1: I have to write it down or I'm going to mm-hmm. forget. Or it's like, I'm that annoying person who's like, my voice memos are just like a really like sleepy, like Roxy just like singing into her phone. This like really random thing. And
0: funny.
1: I wake up and I'm like, okay, what was the, like, what was the thought process?
0: You were, like, half asleep, like, barely remember.
1: Yeah.
0: Yeah.
1: It's crazy.
0: Oh, my God, no. Okay, I want to know, if you were to come out with, like, a music video, what song would it be for, and what would it kind of look like?
1: Ooh, oh, my God. I've always had this idea in my head, either for, like, What It Meant or The Signs, because they're kind of part of, like, that same story.
0: Right.
1: I've always wanted, like, a cowboy, like, Wild West-type music video.
0: That would be cool.
1: Like,
0: yeah.
1: Because I've always wanted, like, for that specific project, I really like this persona called mm-hmm. Sad Cowboy.
0: Okay.
1: Because it's like a sad more album.
0: Yeah.
1: Like, more on, like, the sadder side. I just really like that kind of theme. And it's, like,
0: that, like, Western. Oh,
1: yes, exactly. I'm, like, I'm thinking, like, bedazzled, like, cowboy hat and, like, cowboy boots. Because it would, like, go with my vibe. But
0: 100%.
1: It's also just, like, I imagine, like, being in, like, this fun saloon. And, like, maybe everyone's, like, more talkative. And then, like, I'm sitting in the corner being, like...
0: Yeah, and then the song starts. No, you have to do that. I can, like, so, like,
1: I know, like,
0: that.
1: One day.
0: Yeah.
1: It'll happen.
0: That's coming. Oh, my God. Now, looking into the future, what do you see next for you in your career as an artist?
1: I'm hoping to get my first album produced.
0: Mm-hmm.
1: I'm, like, currently working on it. I did not realize how long that stuff takes.
0: Yeah.
1: It's, like, learning the whole behind-the-scenes process has been really interesting. I'm hoping, like, in about... a year, maybe 2 years to get that out. That was like the goal. But if
0: Well, I'm so excited to see that. Now, before we get into the last song, for our audience, where can we find more of you and your music?
1: I'm so glad you asked. My Instagram is roxy.anacalese. I would maybe write that because that's a really intense last name.
0: Yeah.
1: And then my TikTok, where I focus a lot on my singing, is Roxy Might Be Singing.
0: I love that.
1: Thank you. And if you want to come to any of my shows, I'm going to be at Trees on March 21st, 8 p.m. And obviously, I'll be at Aperture April 25th.
0: I'm going to try to go to that one. I'm so excited. Yes. Okay, let's get into the last song.
1: Okay, so this last song is actually the first song that I ever wrote. And it's called Summer Boy.

0: so good. That was such a good one to end it off on. Okay, well, thank you, Roxy, so much.
1: Thank you so much for having me.
0: Yeah, no, thank you for being here. You did great.
1: Thank you.
0: And of course, a big shout out to the man behind the camera. Thank you, Blake, for producing this episode of Live at Evolution. Okay, if you enjoyed this episode, be sure to tune back in for the next one. I'm Dominique Richard, and this is Live at Evolution.
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5: Hey, hey, what's going on? My name's Ethan, and welcome back to another episode of Foodopedia here on Evolution. Today's episode revolves around the world of animals, specifically the ones we consume the most. Beef, chicken, and pork are the three main meats we Canadians mostly eat. From burgers to tacos to spaghetti, there's usually some kind of meat following almost every meal. But why? Do we just like the taste, or are we just focused on our protein intake? Where does the meat even come from? And no, I don't mean, oh, I bought it at Superstore. How many people have touched that piece of chicken before you? In a lot of cases, it's many more than you would want to know. That's why I wanted to focus on family-owned butchers. People who seem to know a little bit more about the world of meat, how it's prepared, and where it actually comes from. I spoke to someone who works hands-on with all kinds of cuts to give you a peek inside a butcher's world.
6: Hey, my name's Cohen, and I am currently a butcher at Meridian Meats.
7: So the red meat we get in comes from New Zealand. It's 100% grass-fed, grass-finished beef. It is butchered in the halal tradition, so people with those restrictions can, you know, they're okay to buy and cook our meat. Because they're small family-owned businesses, really, the prices are pretty comparable.
5: And
7: sometimes the product is just better in general. Filling up the meat counter, really, it's just the red meat and the pork is really what's important for the meat cutters. And then throughout the day, just cutting steaks, cutting pork chops, really portioning them out, making sure they're the right weight, just putting them in the counter as they get low.
5: There's many benefits to working at the local butcher. Not only do you get to take home some great dinner ideas, but you learn how to properly prepare them. I bet there's even opportunities to take home some cheap or maybe free steak some days.
7: Really knowing what the different cuts are and preparing them, pairing them with different kinds of foods to make a delicious meal. When we bring home like a big roast or steaks or whatnot, usually I'm cutting those down, tying them up, seasoning them, throwing them in the oven.
5: But what makes the butcher stand out from your grocery store? Why should you spend more gas and go to another store through all that traffic instead of the meat department at Superstore? Well, it is a little more complicated than that. The meat you see at the grocery store came from a big factory where animals are slaughtered by machines daily. They go through processing where some stores buy the prepackaged cuts, whereas others buy the whole carcass. I'm not sure if you worked inside a meat department in the grocery store, but I have, and all of it is prepackaged and ready to go. Meaning that animal could have been killed months ago, but there's no way of knowing. I also don't really want to know what kind of preservatives it took to keep it from going bad. The thing I like about meat at butchers is it usually comes from small-scale farms, using much better feed and more humane slaughtering techniques. The whole carcass is then shipped to the butcher, where the whole animal is taken for every use possible. Many pet owners get their animal food and treats from butchers as they have plenty of parts that humans won't eat. It ensures none of the animal went to waste.
7: No, actually, I only buy it from my store or local butcher shops because I know what goes into it. I know what work goes into it. I know that it's grass-fed. I know what is in the ground beef, what is in the burgers. It's just beef, no fillers. I know how the meat is treated in the back. I know what goes into putting it out and what ingredients go into the marinated chicken, all the other stuff, the salmon, all that. I mean, it's pretty hard to know, but people ask if something is organic, and you can't really guarantee that, because then you have to guarantee that every single thing that animal eats is organic, like a chicken, every single grain or every single like plant they eat.

0: But let's say you're a vegetarian, and none of this matters to you. You said, get that stuff out of my life. And nowadays, there's plenty of options to choose from in order to avoid meat. Beyond Meat burgers, chicken nuggets, and even full steaks are still at your disposal. You can even find these things at the grocery store, skipping the butcher on your way home. Why would you even think twice? The thing is, most butchers have evolved with the times, carrying non-meat products for anyone who finds themselves there. And they're just a part of the community, like you. Just because you don't eat meat doesn't mean you're not invited inside.
1: People should eat less meat. No, it's good. It's delicious. It also keeps local businesses afloat. It's good stuff. It's good for you. I mean, if you are a vegan or a vegetarian and that's an option for you, then it's good. Yeah, you're still enjoying meat or whatnot, but within your restrictions. So it's not hating on you for having it.
0: Butchers also seem to appreciate the animals and work it takes to get food on the plate. Many butchers and farmers still raise their own animals for slaughter, giving them a deeper connection to the food they're preparing every day. But with pretty much everything rising in price, unfortunately, so does the cost of the meat.
1: Definitely. The red meat continues to go up. With gas prices, they're going up. So the price per pound of ground beef I have seen when I first started was like $8.99 a pound. Now it's up to $10.99 a pound. And that is definitely deterring some people from buying that or switching to something else. Yeah, chickens usually stayed about the same because it's local pork as well. It's local stuff, so it doesn't go up too much, but the beef definitely has. Like,
0: I hope that with prices raising, the appreciation for animals used for meat can as well. Not to mention the people and labor it took to raise, feed, and eventually serve a family their next Sunday meal. It's pretty easy to look at any piece of food as just another snack, without realizing what it took for you to receive it. And sure, there may be a difference in your head between some of your favorite chips and a steak. I mean, one's literally a potato and the other came from a whole animal. But that doesn't mean someone, somewhere in the world, didn't take time to prepare your late night snack. Someone had to pick those potatoes, right?
1: Like, there's more that goes into it than just eating. Like, there's work that goes into it. Yeah, there's more work that goes into these food items than what you see in the counter. The animal came from Abbotsford or New Zealand, even. There's work behind the counter that you can see, but even just beyond that, it's more than just a steak in the counter. There's people that are working to get this to you.
0: Thank you all for listening to this episode of Foodopedia and exploring the world of butchers here on Evolution. My name's Ethan, and I'll catch you in the next one. If you liked that episode of Foodopedia, make sure to find our playlist filled with many more episodes about food in Vancouver.
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5: All right, welcome to Live at Evolution, episode 3. I'm Chris Georges, here with Leah Barley, not to be confused with Leah Barley. Welcome into the studio and welcome to BCIT. It's good to have you here.
6: Thanks for having me.
5: Is this your first time on this campus?
6: Yes, I'm pretty sure.
5: Wow.
6: Yes.
5: Well, lucky us to have you here and on this Good Friday, actually.
6: It is.
5: Holiday. Neither of us knew that it was a holiday.
6: Apparently.
5: Well, you got 4 songs for us today. You're going to get a cover in the middle somewhere, but let's get it started with an original.
6: Sure.
5: So let's just pop right into it, and we'll take it from there.
6: Just jump right in. Sure. This is the title track of my album I put out during COVID. It's called Bring Out Your Dead.
5: All right.

0: Very nice.
1: Thank you.
0: Well, Leah Barley here on Live at Evolution. I'm Chris Georges. Let's get right into some questions here I've got prepared for you very diligently, I might add.
1: You did your homework.
0: I did my homework on your career a little bit.
1: Let's start
0: easy. Let's start basic.
1: Easy, basic.
0: How'd you get started with music? Has it always been a thing that's been a passion of yours? Was it something that kind of materialized later in life?
1: Materialized later in life. I always had a connection to music. I was big into dancing and musical theater when I was a kid. I was that like undiagnosed ADHD kid in school. So I was like super hyper, always moving, always dancing, doing sports. But musical theater was my first love. And like Joseph and the Amazing Technicolor Dreamcoat, doing all that stuff at school, right? And it wasn't until I went to Alberta, and that's when I started singing and picked up a banjo, and here I am.
0: Wow. And you mentioned Alberta, and you were born in Saskatchewan.
1: Yes.
0: Moved to Ontario.
1: Yes.
0: Moved to Alberta.
1: Yes.
0: Now you're in BC.
1: Yes.
0: Is this kind of a goal of yours to just live in every province in Canada? Or?
1: It just kind of happened.
0: Okay.
1: I don't really want to move back to Saskatchewan, or, you know, I haven't been to Manitoba, but I don't really feel like
0: Like it's next in line, though.
1: It's not going to happen, I don't think.
0: No.
1: I really like Vancouver. I really like Vancouver.
0: So how long have you been in Vancouver then at this point?
1: 14 years.
0: 14?
1: Yes.
0: Okay, well, that's a pretty good run.
1: About 14 years, yes.
0: And what would you say the music scene is like here compared to maybe some of the other spots that you've lived?
1: Oh, outstanding.
0: Yeah.
1: Outstanding. Vancouver, that's why I love it here, is even if you're not in like the folk scene or Americana scene, there's just so many different forms of music in Vancouver. So you can go out any day of the week and find music. And there's all these diehard places like Guilt & Co. that just no matter what, every single night of the week, there's music, and you know it's going to be incredible. So Vancouver is just, it's so full of music.
0: And you lived in, is it Canmore, Alberta?
1: Yes.
0: Right, that you live?
1: I did.
0: Very much an international sort of city, right?
1: It's a town. It's a small town.
0: Town, yeah. would you say, there wasn't really the same sort of thing there? I guess it's just so much smaller, right?
1: It's so much smaller, but that's where I started playing music. So there was a really big, like bluegrass community there. We'd get together and we would all jam and stuff, and that's how I started playing, was just with jammers. And so there's a lot of people coming through town on tour who were coming through from Calgary, and then they would stay and play at the Canmore Hotel. So like the Ho, that's what it was called, the Ho, the Canmore Hotel, was

0: you know, three nights a week, there was always an incredible band coming through. And so we just get such a good feel, and you would get to meet them because they were staying upstairs. And it was what got me started with music was being in Camor. So even though it's smaller, it still is just filled. And they have their own folk festival and everything. It's a huge folk festival, too. So Camor is an incredible little hub.
1: That's cool.
0: Yeah.
1: And your style has kind of been, you mentioned the banjo. Style has kind of been referred to as kind of old-time country or bluegrass, like you said. But you brought the guitar today.
0: I brought my guitar.
1: No banjo unless you have it somewhere else. Is that something, like you mentioned Camor, is that something that you envision yourself in that kind of genre of music, or it just kind of happened that way?
0: I didn't know bluegrass existed until I moved to Camor. And I walked in, it was the Grizzly Paw, and they had an open mic, and it was just everyone around one microphone, and there was banjo, guitar, fiddle, stand-up bass. I had no idea what was going on. I'd never seen that before in my life, and it just blew my mind. And I fell in love with this music, this old-time country and bluegrass music, and it was just this, I've never heard it before. And no matter how advanced you were, you could just jam with everyone, as long as you knew, it's usually a GCD, right? And then everyone gets a solo if you want. And so it was just so inspirational to see that. And at the time, my fingers were broken, so I couldn't actually get my hand around a guitar. And so I just bought myself a banjo and then taught myself how to play it. And then once my hand was strong enough, then I got this guitar. And, you know, like, I think I was writing and performing within 2 months of getting my banjo.
1: Really?
0: So it just, like, came out of me. It was really interesting.
1: I like that reason for getting into the banjo, just broken fingers as a reason to pivot away from the guitar. Wow. So you're here as a solo artist right now.
0: Yeah.
1: You've worked with bands in the past, though. Mm-hmm. How would you say, how does it compare as far as your tastes go? Like, do you like performing as a solo artist, or do you like having the backing of a band?
0: Oh, having my band with me is, it's just so fun. It's just so fun. It's a whole different beast when my band is with me, because they take my tiny little songs that I wrote probably in my pajamas at home on my couch and make it this big, giant, epic thing that I can hear in my head but doesn't exist until they're there, right? But then when I'm playing solo and it's just like a small group of people or, you know, a really intimate show, I get to tell my stories and like where the song came from, because a lot of times it's very, very personal. So it hits different when it's a solo and when it's with the band, you know, and it depends on the type of venue as well. Like if it's somewhere like Guilt & Co., people sit and they listen and they take in all the parts from all the band, and they're just like enjoying the ride that I've created to take them on, because I've orchestrated everything, you know. Or if it's just a bar and everyone's getting drunk, they're just there to have fun, you know. So there's different kind of enjoyment levels for the audience, but then also for me and the guys. So,
1: and you mentioned it was your band. So is that the Leah Barley band, or what's
0: no,
1: going on with?
0: I don't like Leah Barley band. We haven't actually named the band. We've been trying for over a year and we haven't landed on a name yet.
1: Is there a kind of thing, I know if you have a baby, you're picking baby names maybe online, there's a database. Is there something like that for picking band names?
0: Well, not for picking band names, but you can think, you're like, oh, you've thought of something really original, and then you Google it and you're like, there's so many
1: somebody
0: other
1: has
0: people
1: it. Yeah.
0: That have it. So that's a little challenging because you don't want to get sued. So, and then for me, because I'm in kind of like the folk rock genre, there's so many band names that like circle around either drinking or doing drugs of some sort, and I've been sober for quite some time, so I'm like, I'm not here to promote that. And then also something that's gendered, and I'm trying to stay away from gendering because I have both male and females and non-binary people in my band, so I want to make sure I'm respecting them as well. So
1: any sort of front runners for band names at this point, or what?
0: I really like Leah Barley and the Midnight Riders, but my drummer doesn't like it, so.
1: Is it something, since you're the voice of the band, you have 51% of the vote? Or?
0: At the end of the day, it is my call, but I also like don't want my band members to hate it, you know, because it's representing who they are. So.
1: And I guess that is because you're saying your name and then that's them. So it is kind of

0: more their title than yours.
1: Exactly. They have to be just as stoked on it.
0: You never know. Maybe you'll be able to convince them one day to come around on that. Or you'll come up with something else that's better.
1: I know.
0: You never know.
1: We'll see. We really got to work on it because I'm going to put out a new album this year. And I really want to like showcase them that when we do go on tour and stuff, that it's encompassing who they are. So it's not just about me. Like, they're really working with me on this album. So I want to like give them the credit they deserve.
0: Right on. Mm-hmm. All right. Well, you're going to play four songs for us total.
1: Yes.
0: You've got one down.
1: Yes.
0: Let's get two straight here. I need a cover from you.
1: Okay.
0: Something cool. I know you didn't prepare anything specifically. I know you could play whatever. Don't get me wrong. I'm not saying that you're going from scratch here, but, yeah, let's get a cool cover and then another original and then we'll reel it back in.
1: Okay. This is, Angel of Montgomery. This is a tune that one of the first songs I learned how to play when I lived in Alberta.
0: Right on.

0: Very nice, very nice.
1: Well, thank you.
0: All right.
1: Another original.
0: Hey. Yeah, I just want to
1: jump right in.
0: Jump right in. All right, what song is this one that you're going to be playing here?
1: This song is called Mountains.
0: Mountains.
1: Mountains. Yeah, it's I went on tour, this is obviously before COVID times, with John and Ross and this lovely lady named Marina Lagasse. We went to Saskatchewan and back. And in the van, I watched John and Marina fall in love.
0: Wow.
1: And they've now been together for like 6.5, 7 years and have given me 2 godchildren.
0: Wow.
1: So, yeah, that's kind of cute.
0: So it's inspired by them or about them?
1: It's about them.
0: Okay.
1: Inspired by them. It's about them. The video on YouTube is actually my grandparents' 1942 honeymoon footage. And it's the first, like, they were some of the first people in Canada to have color 8mm film.
0: Wow.
1: So if you go on the YouTube and look up Leah Barley Mountains, yeah. it's my grandparents. And it's the cutest flipping thing in the world.
0: Holy hell.
1: Yeah. Right. And the crazy thing is their honeymoon was Toronto, and they went out to Tofino.
0: Hmm.
1: So, and then this song is from us going Vancouver to Alberta, Saskatchewan. And so there's a lot of, like, how I wrote the song and, like, all about the mountains. It's about the mountains. It actually matches up with my grandparents' footage. So it's just...
0: crazy.
1: It's this crazy thing, and it's so beautiful, and it's so full of love, and it's a super cheesy song, and I love it. And my grandparents were a huge part of my life. So it was just really special to do that for them. They've been passed away for 20 years now, but it was just, like, meant a lot.
0: Yeah.
1: So that's what the song is. Mountains.

0: Wow. Beautiful.
1: Thank you.
0: That was great. So, yeah, you mentioned the, I kind of like the on the other side, because, of course, Saskatchewan does not have mountains.
1: Exactly.
0: As it's well known.
1: It's well known, being flat and boring. Yeah.
0: All right, well, Leah, a few more questions for you here on Live and Evolution. I'm Chris Georges, of course. Asking about inspirations as far as inside the music industry, I should say.
1: Yeah.
0: Any bands, artists that kind of has kind of caught your eye or you've modeled your sort of performance after at all?
1: Modeled my performance? Not really. I'm a ham, like I said. Like, I'm a turkey on stage and I love it. But inspiration music-wise comes from so many different places. Like, I'm that kid that's, you know, yes, I love folk music, but I'm also listening to like Rage Against the Machine and Kurt Cobain and Hole. Like, I was in that Hole. I'm a lot older than you are. So like, I grew up in like,
0: you don't know how old
1: the
0: I am,
1: grunge yeah. era, and you know, where it's like hip hop was so huge in the 90s, but then also the grunge era, it was like massive. And you know, like, there wasn't a genre that I couldn't absorb enough of. Like, I had all my CDs. I had like box CDs, and I would be listening to classical music in the morning. In the afternoon, I'd be listening to Notorious B.I.G. And, you know, but in terms of writing and who inspires me, there's so many incredible Black women growing up. There wasn't a lot of white ladies that were inspiring to me. We had like Shania Twain, and you know, but it's just this incredible, strong Black women who had these huge voices that were really inspiring to me. You know, Aretha Franklin, Lauryn Hill, you know, that just, God, they just, everything comes out of them so beautifully. And that's a big inspiration for me. And now it's like Brandi Carlile is, you know, she's 40 or 41, married, lesbian, with children, and she's just killing the folk scene right now. And like, it's so lovely to see people who are quote unquote adults doing it and doing it tastefully. She wears these like 3-piece suits and she's not, you know, waving her ass and her tits around. For some people, that's their thing and I love it, but it just shows that you don't have to do those things to get somewhere. And that's a big inspiration for me, is to still be true to yourself and not like sell out to sex sells and to just be incredibly talented.
0: One more question for you before we'll get your last song. Any advice you'd kind of give to any up and coming artists or young artists in this city or otherwise that you'd kind of tell them to kind of, you know, stay with it or whatever else?
1: Network, go out to other people's shows, introduce yourself, stay as sober as possible. Too many people get caught up in the scene of drinking and doing drugs. And that's unfortunately a big part of our culture as musicians, but it's also just a big part of like party culture in general when you go out at night. So just showing up as your best self and supporting each other. You know, you're only going to book shows if people know who you are. Like, no matter how many likes you have on Instagram, if you're not in your community and respecting each other, then you're not going to get anywhere. Like, we have to take care of each other. So, yeah, that's right, a big thing.
0: All right, Leah, time for one more song for you.
1: Okay.
0: What do you got for us here?
1: I'm going to play Hush.
0: Okay, let's hear it.
1: I get loud in this song.

0: say hi.
1: Right on. What's your Instagram?
0: Leah Barley Music.
1: Easy enough?
0: Easy enough.
1: All right. Perfect. Yeah. Thanks for coming in, Leah.
0: Thanks for having me.
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0: goes down.
1: I'm sorry, but I can't ride the bus. 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

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You build a boat, you build a life. 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

0: and gentlemen, for the Guilty Pleasures Podcast, please welcome D.
1: All right. Thank you. Thank you. All right. All right, stop. Thank you.
0: This episode is all about the music you might be afraid to tell your friends that you listen to. For me, I gotta tell you, I ran the Tickets to My Downfall album by Machine Gun Kelly on repeat for a couple years. Music, it's awesome. It's something everyone can gravitate to, everyone can get behind, which is why I stepped way out of my comfort zone and did cold interviews for this. That was not easy. Anyway, let's hear what people might be listening to when no one else is around.
2: I'll say I like Halsey. I like Smiana.
3: I like the song Unwritten by Natasha Bedingfield.
4: Aqua.
2: Yeah, I don't shy away from the girly music.
5: I love funk music. Brazilian funk music.
2: A little bit of country. I like girl country songs.
6: I listen to Taylor Swift when nobody else is in my car.
4: Roses Are Red is probably my favorite song.
6: When people ask me if I like Taylor Swift, I don't tell people about it.
3: Well, and Katy Perry too.
6: Opalite, Love Story, and August.
5: Like my Spotify Wrapped last year, my top five were all just Brazilian funk.
0: So I'm not gonna lie, some of these picks are pretty out there. How does someone acquire a music taste like this?
6: I would say when her new album came out, and like I denied liking Taylor Swift to everybody who asked, but then I would just listen to it in my car and I loved it. Taylor's version, yes.
5: Brazilian funk music, it's sort of like those gym bro edit music. There's some that are like awful. It's more so like, can you picture yourself in a badass edit?
3: I have three sisters, and also I like hanging out at the beach, and that's kind of just comes on like a Spotify playlist. So eventually, over time, you kind of, you know, kind of develop a like to it.
2: I'm from a small town, so country music's big. Kind of around it quite a bit. Yeah, Langley especially, she's unreal, so.
4: When I was like 6 years old, my cousin gave me an Aqua CD, and that was the first CD I ever had. I'll still throw it on every once in a while, and like it comes on like the old station sometimes.
3: But that's like my go-to song. It was my grad walkout song.
2: And then as for Halsey, I like kind of, she's got like a poppy vibe, but also has some cool bass drops and like different changes in her music and the tempo, and I've always found that interesting.
5: There's not really any words. I guess there are words. It's usually just the same Brazilian question mark words over and over again. No clue what any of it says.
3: It's kind of

0: weird.
1: If they caught me, that's the thing.
2: Everybody's weird, man. Everybody's got something weird.
3: Who cares, dude? Music is something that's, you know, more based on what you want, not what everyone else thinks.
1: Yeah, no, I don't like Taylor Swift. That was an accident.
4: So fair. It's pretty fair, especially when a lot of the gym edits are not good. I think it's because it comes from that community. And there's people who are going to be like, oh, you're just flexing. It is kind of cringe. There are people I've told who find it really funny that that's like sending them my Spotify Wrapped. Because the year before, it was not like that. It was all normal songs. And people were like, what happened?
1: That was a different song. It was a remix.
3: My favorite band of all time is Nickelback. And like, people hate Nickelback. I love Nickelback, grew up listening to it. It's like on pretty much every workout playlist I've ever had. It's great band, really overhated band. If you listen to Meghan Trainor, I might call you weird.
5: Kick rocks. That's all I got.
0: Oh man, really just dropped a kick rocks on us. Well, that was a lot of fun on the Guilty Pleasures podcast on the Evolution Podcast Network. I'm Dean. I hope

0: Okay, 3, 2, 1. It's my first time doing this.
1: Hell yeah.
0: Okay, hi, I'm DJ, your host. Welcome back to Live at Evolution. Today, we are accompanied with the incredibly talented Hallelujah Hailu. Hi, Hallelujah.
1: Hi.
0: How are you?
1: Doing pretty good.
0: Doing pretty good. I want to start off by saying thank you for joining us here today. So I've got some questions for you.
1: Hell yeah.
0: All right, so first question. Hallelujah Hailu, that's your legal name.
1: It's my govy name.
0: Govy name. And you also use it as your stage name.
1: Yeah.
0: What is the meaning behind that? That's a really cool name.
1: I think it's a lot more disappointing than people realize. My mom kind of had decided what she wanted to name her kids, like, before she had them. So me and my younger brother. And she just thought, huh, Hallelujah, that's a cool name, when she was in her 20s. And kind of just stuck when she had me. No musical reference, actually. So it just ended up being a great coincidence that I went into the arts.
0: That's pretty awesome. Speaking of arts and performing, you've performed at a lot of Vancouver venues. You performed like Redgate, Buddha, Victory Square, the Roxy, a bunch more. What venue has been your favorite to play at thus far?
1: Oh, that's a good one. I'm going to actually have to rack my brain about this. I think the funniest venue, this is going to be like a two-parter. The funniest venue I played a gig with Canadian Music Incubator. It was like sponsored by TD, so they set us up essentially in like the, like just right in front of a Save-On Foods in like an outdoor strip mall. It was an outdoor gig. It was so funny because obviously it felt like we were interrupting other people's days. And I didn't have a full like drum kit. We had the whole band. So my drummer was cornered off to percussion, and we had like my keyboard player use like a upside down shopping cart. It's like a keyboard stand. That was a fun one. Like, I think that's a very memorable gig in my
0: go shopping.
1: Head. Yeah.
0: Stop by a concert.
1: We thought we were going to get yelled at by the Save-On Foods manager, but he was just like, oh, you're doing this? Okay. They paid us well. So shout out to Canadian Music Incubator and the Redgate always. I love the Redgate. It's such a great venue. The team there is the best. And it's located in such a great area. Sounds always good. It's always a good time playing the Redgate.
0: You heard it, Redgate. What do you feel is the best song that you've written?
1: Oh, it's not out yet. And it won't be out for a while. I don't know. You're constantly changing and evolving as a songwriter. And I think in the last 2 years, I've like noticed a lot of growth in myself. I'm putting out a project in a couple of months. And my favorite song off of that definitely has to be a tune called Postal Code. It was like one of my favorite ones to write because it was one of those songs that we just had to keep writing and rewriting, and it like stayed like on a hard drive for a year and a half, and we end up coming back to it. It was originally like a breakup song about like being like, oh, like I care about you, but this isn't gonna work out. And I went like a little bit of time passed. I was like, this isn't really any new territory. And ended up being a song I wrote about, like, growing up and figuring out what the hell I'm doing with the rest of my life. So definitely one of my favorite ones, and it's not going to be out for a while.
0: You've spent some time in Nelson.
1: Mm-hmm.
0: Do you think that your experience in Nelson was needed in order to create the art that you're making today?
1: That's a good one. I feel like, you know, every artist has their like their Batman moment. Like, you know, my parents weren't murdered by like a comedic Gotham City villain. But everybody needs a weird little thing they need to overcome. I moved to Nelson as a bit of like a deeply impulsive decision. Like,
0: oh, yeah?
1: Not a lot of thought was put into it. It was like my senior year in high school, and I'd gotten into a couple schools locally and a couple not near home. And I was like, No, you know, I'm just gonna go somewhere that, you know, I can't let anybody predict my next move. I'm gonna go to the place that least matches my vibe. I don't think I would have grown as much as like I have in the last 2 years if I didn't throw myself in a really weird environment where I had to adapt to what it was. Like, small town BC definitely isn't where I think I need to live forever. And I deeply enjoy my time I spent in Nelson, but yeah, bit of a tangent.
0: I wanted to say congratulations on you being added to Spotify's Fresh Finds playlist.
1: Hell yeah.
0: How do you celebrate your achievements and milestones?
1: I feel like I should be a little bit bigger with stuff. I remember whenever I put out like my last single, I was just like, I could go out and celebrate, but I want to be at home. It's so cold outside right now.
0: It is a little chilly outside.
1: I feel like, you know, you have to celebrate every little win. It's usually just like a little silly treat. That's what I call it.
0: Silly little treat?
1: Every day I buy myself a silly little treat, which probably, like, you know, lowers the dopamine response I get. So I need to buy bigger and bigger treats over time. But yeah, I think with Fresh Finds, I was walking around like a Safeway. I was like a little lightheaded because I just like done a medical thing. I'm just like, oh, I need to get Advil. I need to get like groceries. And I thought it was like a weird like spam email when I got the Spotify email. I ended up buying myself some hair dye to celebrate. So I'm a blonde now. That was my treat for that.
0: You're rocking the blonde.
1: Hell yeah.
0: So was there a pivotal moment for you where you felt like you switched from being someone who makes music into a musician?
1: That's a good one. I'm actually having to like use my brain. You know, as a musician, I don't use my brain very often. Yeah, I think there's this like, there's not like too much of a difference. I think anybody that bothers to make art is a musician. Like, I'm a firm believer of everybody should try and make a thing once. And even if you've bothered to like sit down and try and write something of your own, you're a musician rather than just a person that plays guitar. I think it's like the level of effort you want to put in that kind of switches that dynamic. I feel like I only like started taking music seriously a little bit like when we were kind of crawling out of that pandemic-y hole where it was just like, oh, it's like okay to go outside-ish, kind of like that bit in 2021. Because after the world shutting down for a little bit, you realize, I'm willing to take some risks right now.
0: What is one thing you wished people knew about you?
1: I wish I came across more mysterious. The problem is I tell everybody everything. So
0: open book.
1: I talk too much naturally, so I overshare. I wish that people knew less about me. I wish I could be mysterious.
0: Mysterious. Ooh, okay. Well, you dropped your latest hit, Pinball. The visual, by the way, is amazing for that. And the song's amazing. Go check it out if you haven't. Does that mean your EP's on the way? Mm-hmm. Is it coming soon, maybe?
1: Yes. I'm going to be a little bit tight-lipped about the specifics about it.
0: You're not at liberty to share?
1: I am not. I definitely can. It's not that serious. But I'm going to try and start being mysterious now.
0: Start now.
1: We have one more single coming out, and I'm going to have to actually make the post probably like the moment I get out of this chair. There's an email thread I got to like reply to called Manic Pixie Pacifist, and that one's out February 16th. And then the EP will be out the following month. Mm-hmm.
0: So when you perform with a band, you call them your fake friends.
1: Yeah.
0: Why do you call them your fake friends?
1: This is a funny story. I think only funny to me, actually. I remember I'd finished my first year at Nelson, and our first show back, like when I was here in the summer, was at Smiling Buddha's, which has since burnt down. R.I.P. Smiling Buddhas. But they're going to rebuild, hopefully, maybe. And when we were going to go and play it, I didn't really have a name for the band. And it was, I think the poster just said Hallelujah and Friends. And I was like, that's boring. And it became like a weird running joke when I was in Nelson rehearsing for the shows back in Vancouver. I called my band the Born Again Virgins. I don't even remember where that came from. But it was a funny bit. It was so funny. You know, the 3 weeks before the show. And I had seriously thought about naming my band that. But another band in Vancouver actually changed their name to something very similar. So I was like, all right, we got to scrap that. And the fake friends thing just came naturally off of like, I would like to be mean and so evil towards my friends that I guilted to play music with.
0: Nice. Wow. That's a cool, like,
1: it's a game arc.
0: Yeah. Switching over. Now your fashion. Your fashion's pretty cool. I've seen your fits on Instagram. What inspires your fashion? Do you style yourself?
1: Yeah. I feel like the way I dress is like, I think I've described it as kooky kindergarten teacher
0: teacher.
1: I don't know. I feel like, especially Vancouver, I'm going to rag on Vancouver. It's kind of my brand. People are a little afraid to experiment. You can wear whatever you want. nobody, like, it doesn't matter, you know.
0: People don't
1: care. The world's
0: on
1: fire. Put on pattern. Like, you know, you can put on, like, 8 scrunchies on your arm. Like, it's really not that deep. I feel like I've been a lot happier when I'm just like, yeah, screw it. I'll wear 2 skirts and a pair of I haven't gotten that ridiculous, but
0: getting there.
1: I'm getting there.
0: Now, do you have a specific guitar that you use most of the time?
1: Yeah. I don't have, like, really expensive gear, you know. It doesn't matter what gear you have. You know, it's the artist, not the equipment. But for a very long time, I played a Squire Stratocaster live. That's the electric black and white guitar that I'm pictured a lot with. And now I just play a Yamaha electroacoustic guitar that you can just plug in, has the built-in tuner. I'd like to upgrade soon, though. I'm looking at guitars. I'm figuring out what I want. My dream guitar, hopefully, you know, the album will sell out. I'll go triple diamond or whatever. It's this guitar. It's called a Daisy Rock guitar. So they're actually made for, like, kids or children-sized guitars. So they're a little smaller. And I've seen them on TikTok, which makes me angry because the resale price went, like, triple up.
0: Uh-huh.
1: I'll live. They used to go for, like, $300 or $400 on eBay, but now it's very hard to find them because they stopped manufacturing them. They're in, like, the shapes of hearts and flowers and, like, really cutesy, like, kitty things. But that would have been my vibe. Kooky kindergarten teacher.
0: With a flower heart guitar. That would have been awesome.
1: It would have been so cool. But soon enough.
0: Soon. Well, my last and final question for you is, the 2 guitars that you have now, do you have names for them?
1: This is actually a discussion I've had for a while. I think, so the electric one I have has a lot of Simpson stickers on it. I call her Lisa.
0: Lisa.
1: And I call my acoustic Ryan, after Ryan Ross of Panic at the Disco. And it's kind of cringy that I named a guitar that, but I'm sticking to the branding.
0: Lisa and Ross.
1: Yeah.
0: Nice. Awesome. Well, thank you. That's all I had for you today. Thank you very much.
1: Thank you.
0: Awesome. Thank you very much.
2: Welcome to the Word Song Association game, where you're given a word and 15 seconds to come up with a song containing that word. On today's episode, we have special guest Hallelujah Hailu. Let's see if she can win the Word Song Association game.
0: Dream.
1: This is what dreams are made of. I don't even remember what that song is called. I just know that bit. Or like the Fleetwood Mac one. Yeah. The Hillary. Why do I know that?
0: Sleep.
1: I'm thinking of pillow talk. Dissing in the plane, the pleasure. But the word sleep is probably in that song. It's about pillows. Somewhere in there.
0: Shot.
1: Shot, shot, shot, shot, shot, shot, shot, shot, shot, shot, shot, shot, shot, shot, shot. Everybody! Okay, that was an easy one.
0: Wall.
1: I'm thinking about if these walls could talk. It's a Halsey song. It's about 4 days and a heart attack, but he don't know.
0: Air.
1: If I breathe, if I ain't got no air. It's like the Jordan Sparks one. That's not even the melody. I just know the word air is in it.
0: Never.

0: remember the Jaden Smith verse in that song. He's bigger than me, stronger than me. Okay, that's enough.
1: Lights.
0: You turn the lights on with you. I don't even remember the lyrics to that one. It's just like, you turn the lights on and you turn the back off. Those are not the lyrics. It's just I've chosen to remember it like that.
1: Catch.
0: I've got troubled thoughts and the self-esteem to match. What a catch. What a catch. Hell yeah. I love Fall Out Boy.
1: Friend.
0: You got a friend in me. You got a friend in me. You got a friend in me.
1: Power.
0: What's that freaking Kanye West song? The melody's not right, but the Kanye West one.
1: Count.
0: A, B, C. Easy as one, two. They don't say the word count in that. They don't say the word count in that. Do, re, mi, A, B, C. You can count on me. Like, one, two, three. I did it. I figured that one out, guys. Hell yeah.
1: Century.
0: Remember me for centuries. Hey. That one. Shut up, Fall Out Boy again.
1: King.
0: This is a terrible one. I hate this band. Oopsie. I'm king of the clouds. Clouds. Da, da, da, da, da, da. I'm a new Panic at the Disco hater. But that one has the word king in it. I'm confident in that.
1: Bridge.
0: That's a hard one. Yeah, no. London, London, London. Bridge, the Fergie one. Yeah. Wow, that was really rough. Oh my god. This is a song on the project. I wrote it with Jared from 604 because I can't pronounce his last name and I don't want to do that on camera. I wrote this in the fall of 2021. This is a song about partying too much, but it sounds happy in the recording. But I'm going to play it sounding really sad. It's called Let Me Be Sentimental.

Thank you. Okay, I hope I don't mess this one up. There's a little bit of animosity in that last one. You know, there's people in the studio. Everybody here, I want you to do a big boo. F*** my ex-boyfriend. Oh, can I say it on the radio? We'll bleep you out. Yeah, f*** my ex-boyfriend, guys. Boo! Yeah, thank you. This is a public hate campaign I'm running by writing a song and hoping to never run into him in public. This is a song called Manic Pixie Pacifist. And it's about how my ex tried to gaslight the out of me. And then I went, wait, this isn't my fault. I'm not crazy.

0: Hell yeah. Being toxic, you always win, guys. It's funny because I was the only one that acted like a real person in that situation. Mm. Hell yeah. Never let the haters win. Boo. Boo. Yeah. Circle of haters.
1: Slay.
2: Welcome to Never Have I Ever, the game where the truth always wins. You either confess or deny to a list of statements being read aloud. On today's episode, we have special guest Hallelujah Hailu.
0: Hell yeah.
2: Never have I ever written a song about someone.
0: I definitely have. I write very directed songs about very specific things that have happened with specific people.
2: Never have I ever broken a bone.
0: Mm-mm, I do not plan on it. I like my bones being not broken. No. I've definitely messed up my knee. That's not broken, though. Like, it just feels a little funky, but so far, no broken bones.
2: Never have I ever thought a fan was cute.
0: No, it's weird. I don't like being perceived, if that makes sense. Like, a random stranger, like, every once in a while, somebody will be like, hey, I know you're from music. I'm like, how do you know my name? Get away from me. No offense to Hallelujah fans. You're all hot. There's no such thing as an ugly Hallelujah fan, but not my type.
2: Never have I ever crowd surfed at a show.
0: I actually haven't. I'm afraid. I'm tiny. What if they drop me? Me and my band played Edge of the World Festival in the summer. And my bass player is like, you have to crowd surf. You're the tiniest one out of all of us. Nobody's going to want to crowd surf us. But I was like, look at them. They're going to drop me. But I haven't. I'm looking for a good opportunity. So invite me to your show, guys.
2: Never have I ever snuck into a show.
0: I sometimes don't want to pay for door, and I will not elaborate so I don't get banned from anywhere.
2: Never have I ever had a song written about me.
0: Don't date musicians. I wouldn't be as offended if they were actually good.
3: Boo, boo, boo.
0: Shots fired, but yeah.
2: Never have I ever fallen on stage mid-performance.
0: All the time. I like wearing heels on stage, but you know, quick recovery.
2: Never have I ever traveled solo.
0: I have. For the first time this fall, I went on like a solo acoustic tour. It was terrifying.
2: Never have I ever dyed my hair an unnatural color.
0: Please. I had blue hair like 3 weeks ago. I've had blue, green, and bright red so far. Home, almost.
2: Never have I ever gone skinny dipping.
0: I don't know what I need to elaborate on, but yes. Ocean. Nature.
2: Never have I ever seen a ghost.
0: Mm-mm. But I dated this dude who would, like, on our first date, he was just like, ghosts are real and I believe in Bigfoot. And I don't know why I kept going out with him. But I think that is a red flag if you are in the dating scene. Bigfoot and ghosts. Look out, ladies.
2: Never have I ever met a celebrity.
0: Depends what you define as a celebrity. What's like the weirdest one? I feel like one time I went to a show at Green Auto Body and I was trying to get to the washroom and there was this like big gaggle of people and I was kind of like trying to push out of the way because I was trying to go to the washroom. Turns out Finn Wolfhard was there and I was like, oh, but I still need to pee. Was not that starstruck, but great show. Great show at the end of it, and I did go to the washroom.
2: Never have I ever sleepwalked.
0: I sleepwalk very often. I sleep talk. I snore. I'm terrible. I don't rest.
2: Never have I ever pulled an all-nighter.
0: I went to music school, man. I didn't do any assignments all the time.
2: Never have I ever been fired from a job.
0: I have never been fired, but I quit from all of my jobs. Yeah.
2: Never have I ever been sent to the principal's office in school.
0: I actually have to think about this. I don't think I have. No, I was such a good kid in school. I did nothing wrong. I'm a grade A, class A person. Yeah. Besides all that mess, I lived in Nelson, BC for 2 years, and all I got was this stupid EP that I'm excited to put out. It's my favorite song on it. It's about being sad, but realizing the worst thing you can do when you're sad is decide to move to a new city for no damn reason. It's called Postal Code. It's about, you know, moving doesn't fix your problems. Yeah.

0: Thank you.
1: Yeah. Find me on the internet. There's only one Hawley, a Hawley that matters. Manic Pixie Pacifist comes out February 16th. So you should listen to it. Sorry about the Hawley, a Hawley comment. I know there is another Hawley, a Hawley. I got to some brief Twitter beef about it. Sorry. But I'm the second most important Hawley, a Hawley on Earth. Yeah. Stream Manic Pixie Pacifist.
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0: Welcome to another episode on Culture Connection from Evolution 107.9. I am Dominic Verhoef, and I will be your host for today's episode. And today we are going to be talking about streaming culture and how it builds friendships for long-term years and how it builds communities all over the world. And I have a special guest here today, Shanoa Hansborough. She is a Twitch streamer who got connected by the community and made friendships along her streaming career. And she is going to be talking about her story with us. But let's talk about the streaming culture. The streaming culture has been such a huge thing around the world, from millions to about billions of people around the world watching people live for entertainment, and most especially on Twitch. Since Twitch came into the world, it has become the main streaming platform for entertainment and, of course, for gaming. Since people say that streaming is bad and only good for playing video games, it has more of a meaning, which is, of course, building friendships and communities, which we will be talking a lot about, and the connection with Twitch. But honestly, what would be the main point of joining the streaming community, which joining the streaming has a lot of good things to talk about?
1: I think one of the biggest pluses of joining like random streams is you get to meet people who have the same interests as you, and you can then start talking into their chat and meet people who are like friends with them.
0: From streaming and connecting through, of course, in Twitch, there are ways to connecting with people and, of course, connecting to the streamers is by chatting in the chat section, which is one of the biggest things to connecting with others and the streaming community. And for many years, it brought a lot of people from different generations together and made a huge impact.
1: I think it has a lot to do with, like, during COVID especially, there was, like, no jobs. So streaming was a good way to make money for people who weren't, like, essential workers. And I think it helps a lot with people who struggle with, like mental health issues, who can't really get a job, like out in public. So they just kind of play video games, and they can stream it and make money. Especially with, like I said, during lockdown, people couldn't really be face-to-face. It definitely brought people together, especially like across the world. Like you could be in Canada and meet someone who's like all the way in Europe or something. Like for example, I met my husband through basically streaming, and he's from Florida and I'm from Canada, obviously. But he ended up coming to Canada, and I think that's a pretty good example of how streaming can bring people together, no matter how far you are apart.
0: Before I started to stream, I met this one guy named Shadow. That's what I always called him by, since it was his username on Twitch. But he met me on a game called Apex Legends. And he is a Twitch streamer that still streams to this day. And he brought me through the streaming community and helped me become a streamer, which I made friendships and built a community with others. That really impacted me a lot, that honestly helped me go through life and helped supported me through and through. And till this day, I still stream and still have my friend Shadow with me. He is one of the happiest things that has ever happened to me, and I give the streaming culture the credit for that, because without streaming, I would have never had these friendships and that feeling of being in a community and, of course, building that community from streaming. But there are pros and cons for Twitch streaming and streaming in general.
1: I think a lot of the pros is such a big community, and there's like multiple ways to earn money through like ads, subs, and donations. But I think some of the cons is it takes a long time to get like known, I guess, and to be able to make money and kind of live off of it. And growth. Like I said, growth is very slow. Like, it took me probably about 2 years to be affiliated on Twitch. But once I did hit it, I noticed that, like, you immediately start making money. But it's something that you can live on.
0: The pros and cons are that, of course, the pros for streaming are connecting with people and building communities. As you stream and building friendships, it gets you going and giving that fun, exciting part to streaming. But you can also do it as a job. If you get really famous, like the popular streamers, Jinxie and Nigel Speed, like that famous, you can make a really big and amazing career. But that's years and years of work to be up in that level of content creating for streaming. But the cons of streaming is that the growth of streaming can take a while, since there's a lot of different communities who have different interests and other things. And there's so many streamers in the streaming world, so a lot of competition to actually go up against. But putting the time in and putting in that effort into it can change your life if you're really into streaming, and it would be worth it after all the hard work of streaming. But there's so many ways to motivate you into streaming, which can be friends, family, like another streamer maybe.
1: Definitely my husband. I was his manager at the beginning, just kind of like managing his streams and all of his giveaways and stuff. And I realized that it was something that I wanted to dip my toes into. And kind of getting into Twitch, I was watching a lot of those like big streamers like Jinxie and all those people. And it made me want to start that just so I could build my own community and like make my own friends.
0: Motivation is key to a lot of things, especially how motivation helps build friendships with people and bring people together, which in streaming can do a lot of things like that. But in this generation and how things change goes differently, especially with building a community and for how tough it is. But when you build your community through strategies and hard work, you can get that amazing award of making friends for the long term of your life.
1: For me, it was kind of hard to make friends, like, in real life. So when I started streaming and, like, when I started joining other like, channels and, like, talking in their chats, I noticed that it, like, kind of built my confidence a little bit and helped me make friends. And then that kind of transferred into my real life. And then I started making more friends in real life. So I think it definitely helps people who are kind of awkward.
0: Streaming culture has their ways of building friendships and communities for others, but the way you have to build them is by your own ideas and how you choose to use them. That is how you should see it in that way if you're thinking about streaming on your free time and giving people content. But hey, the streaming culture is definitely one of the ways to go to build friendship and be a part of a community and even building your own. But it's really hard to, especially stream, since it puts a lot of money and investments of time to streaming. Since streaming, you would need some good quality equipment to stream. Really good. You can stream on anything, but to connect

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1: Investing is really huge, especially that how expensive it is out there. 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Hopefully you enjoyed this episode on streaming culture. It is so much fun to talk about, especially if you're a streamer like me. 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Anything can change your life if you just try it once. 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
1: This is Live at Evolution. I'm Jess. Matthew's behind the camera. And today in the studio, I have Anna Katerina.

0: That was Riptide by Anna Katarina on Live at Evolution. I'm Jess. How did that song come into life? Where did it come from?
1: I started writing it when I was in North Carolina, hence the Carolina chorus, which I actually felt kind of self-conscious about because the word Carolina is in so many songs already. And I was really worried what people would think because people don't associate me being from North Carolina, but I actually did grow up 50-50 down there. And so I tried playing with a lot of other words to fill that slot. But that brings me back to, I was in North Carolina visiting my dad, and I think it's interesting having a place in your life that you go back to every year. And I would spend my summers down there. And so it always held this feeling of hope and growth and change, because I could really see who I was becoming just by looking back at the last summer that I spent there, especially as a kid, but even when I became an adult. And sometimes that was difficult because I felt like I should be further along in my life than I was. And so when I wrote this song a couple years ago, I was really feeling like that. You know, I was kind of looking back at all of these summers that I'd spent as a kid listening to Sheryl Crow albums on repeat in my dad's truck and imagining that I would be playing on massive stages at this point in my life, and then still not being at that point yet and feeling like, what am I doing? You know, I'm exhausted. I'm emotional. Life is about so much more than just chasing the dream of music, which can be difficult, but also is what makes life so beautiful, and kind of coming to terms with maybe I'm not at the point of success that I thought I would be at my age, but everything else is kind of coming together. I hope that makes sense.
0: You mentioned listening to Sheryl Crow. Is she one of your big musical inspirations, or?
1: Yeah, definitely. I grew up listening to her. She was always an artist that my parents both loved. And the older I got, the more I fell in love with her music and just her as a person. I've gotten to meet her a few times, which has been really inspiring because she's just wonderful. And people say don't meet your heroes, but I don't know, they're pretty great. And I just really feel inspired by what she talks about in her songs, because it's like real people problems. I think a lot of us artists can get caught up in writing about the industry and what it's like to be a musician and to be a woman in the industry and to be an entrepreneur and all of those hardships, but that's actually a very narrow field to be writing within. And most of our listeners can't relate to that. And even as an artist, like, I don't really want to listen to other artists talk about that because that's what I'm thinking about all the time. Mm-hmm. And so I really love that her music is really down to earth and like real people narrative, and very visual. And so I found that to be really inspiring.
0: Do you have maybe a favorite one of your songs?
1: That's like picking your favorite kid.
0: Yeah, it's kind of like that question. But.
1: Which I sometimes wonder if parents actually secretly have a favorite kid.
0: I think they definitely do.
1: Right?
0: Yeah.
1: My sister thinks that I'm the favorite, but I don't think so. Yeah. Okay, I'll play a song called 29 Problems. And I think this is a lot of other people's favorite. And when I first wrote it, I knew that it was going to be special, but I didn't really know that it was going to get as good as it got, and it really grew on me, so it's quickly become one of my favorites.

0: This is Live at Evolution. That was Anna Katarina with 29 Problems. I'm Jess. Is there a reason that you picked the number 29?
1: Yes. I was 29 when I wrote the song.
0: Oh.
1: So I was feeling the precipice of turning 30, and it kind of goes back to the theme we were talking about before of, mm-hmm. you know, what am I doing with my life? Like, am I at the stage of success that I imagined that I would be at getting to 30? And then kind of wallowing in self-pity a little bit. I call this my whiniest song. And then kind of taking a step back and realizing everything's okay. You know, I'm on the right track. I'm happy. I'm very privileged. I wrote the song at my fiance's parents' house down in Phoenix, Arizona, with the sun shining outside and a pool. Like, things are okay. And I think we can really get in our own way and create these problems that don't exist. So that's kind of what the song is alluding to, blowing smoke and will you just lay on the floor beside me, because when I wake up I'm gonna be like, okay, yeah, I made all that up and I'm sorry. And I'm not a very emotionally driven person when it comes to my relationship. You know, I'm pretty level-headed, which I think allowed me to write this song. But I've been in relationships before where I would allow my emotions to really rule my communication style, and so I was kind of pulling from past relationships and making fun of myself a little bit, because I think it's a really common thing that we do as artists, as women, as humans. And I think it's okay. Like, it's so good to be emotional. That's so normal, as long as you can take some accountability.
0: Yeah, like, you're always your biggest critic. That's what, yeah, like, people always tell you. Yeah.
1: Yeah.
0: And, what's your songwriting process?
1: Yeah, sometimes I wish I had a better answer for that question, because when I'm sitting down to write a song and I'm not quite feeling inspired or in the right headspace, I wish that I had this, like, magic formula that I could just pull out and come up with something that I really loved. But it's not the case. Like, sometimes I'll go a couple years and I won't write anything that I really stand behind. So for me, a lot of it is just creating space for myself in my life, which is trying not to be burnt out or overworking, overcommitting myself, and allowing myself to get a little bit bored so that I can just have that mental capacity to really feel my feelings and then make that into what a song is. I do have some tools that I like to employ. I think writing within a box can be the best tool for instilling creativity. And what I mean by that is, like, you know, I'll sit down with my guitar. I'll be like, okay, I don't really have any ideas. We'll just mess around. And maybe I'll come up with something cool, like, that I like. But it's really hard to take that wide open creative time and have something substantial at the end of it. So what I like to do now is say, okay, I'm going to put my capo here and I'm going to play around with just these two chord shapes. And I'm going to try to write around 120 BPM, because I've noticed a lot of my songs kind of fall around a walking pace. So I'm trying to push myself into different tempos. And so then I'm kind of thinking already of, like, a tempo, a groove. I've got my box that I'm writing within. Yeah, and then I just try to come up with things within that box. But then there's always the overarching rule that there are no rules. And if there's something that I love, I follow the thread. So if the song really slows down and all of a sudden I'm back to my walking pace tempo, or it's a little bit high up here, I'm going to slide back down to A minor. You know, I just roll with it. Because if I'm feeling inspired, then I'm going to... You can always make changes later, but I think the number one thing is to just finish the song, finish the idea, and you can always come back to it.
0: Yeah, because you're the one who makes the rules. You're the one who gets to break them.
1: You know? Yeah, exactly. Yeah. 100%.
0: Yeah, that's so cool. Both of those previous songs that you played were off of your album, most recent album, and 29 Problems is the first one on there. So on the topic of your songwriting structure, what's it like putting an album together?
1: I love it. I don't ever want to do anything else. That's not true. I do like putting out singles as well, and I think there's a place for singles, especially if you're putting something out that's, like, a little bit out of your genre or collaborations and stuff. But I think there's something really special about building a world. And I really love the visuals. And as much as I complain about having to be a social media person, I actually really like social media because you get to invite people into your visual world that you've created. And if you have a whole album, you can tell a story. So I really love it. And as an artist, you want to think beyond just the music, right? Like, it is a really big multimedia project that you're putting together. You've got the album artwork, you've got even just how you pitch the record and how you, what fonts you choose, like all that's really important. And it always comes back to kind of the theme of the record and what you're trying to say. So it's really fun. And it can be complicated at times because sometimes you have a song that doesn't quite fit or you question your choices. Like, I've got questions for myself about my record. Like, was that a good choice? Or was that album cover really portraying what I wanted it to? Those are things you're always going to ask yourself, and you have to just accept that they were the right decisions at the time and to move forward. And as long as you're enjoying yourself and putting authentic intentions behind the project, I think it's a really cool experience. And it's a really fun way to build an audience and make new fans, because you want people that want to really back you as an artist. And the best thing that you can do is to give them a full world to just immerse themselves into.
0: It's very highly curated. Mm-hmm. Yeah. I've never thought of it as like so many different aspects before, but do you have a single of yours that maybe you'd like to play for us?
1: Ooh, like a single that's not on the record.
0: Yeah.
1: Yeah. I have a couple that are coming out this year, but I'm not going to play them yet, because if I was going to be very cool and elusive, I would tell you that it's because I'm saving them. And they're not to be shared yet. So I'll play you a song that I wrote and recorded with a friend of mine virtually. He lives in Peru and we met going to school in Boston. And this one's called Lost Without You.

0: That was Lost Without You by Anna Katarina on Live at Evolution. I'm Jess. So that one was off the record, and I'm kind of going to go back to the record for a second, because I know that you toured around Europe for that record. Mm-hmm. How did that happen?
1: A lot of emailing and hard work. I started touring in Europe in 2023, and I just started cold emailing booking agents and found one that was willing to take a chance on me. So I did my first tour in 2023 spring, and then I went back in the fall, and then I went back 2024 spring, 2025 spring. And then finally I realized, like, those little tours were great, but I wanted something bigger. So for the album release, I paired up with a different booking agency who also does a lot of promotion and wanted me to bring the full band. So it was a really big undertaking for me as my own tour manager and self-funding the whole project. But it was probably one of the best things I've ever done for my career, is to take a bunch of my friends and some of the best musicians in BC over to Germany and play my music. It was an absolute dream come true.
0: Yeah, and how was it received over there?
1: So good.
0: Yeah?
1: Like, it was actually crazy. I think, I mean, don't take this the wrong way, but the audiences in Europe are very special, and there is more of an attitude towards appreciation of original music and live music. It's just more integrated into the culture. Whereas here, there's a lot more background music, and I think about this a lot because I also do background music in Vancouver as a job. And I think it's great. I love that people want it because it helps me pay my rent. But I think it also creates this weird culture towards music where we kind of always expect it to be a little bit in the background. And in Europe, they just don't really have that. So I would play a pub or a bar that in Vancouver no one would be listening to. It doesn't mean they don't appreciate it. It's just in the background. And there, everyone's quiet and listening attentively and buying your merch and passing the hat around. And so they just have a really different, super different attitude towards music, and I feel very appreciated. I also find it's interesting in Germany specifically is that they're so honest about how they feel, and they also don't use language that exaggerates. So you're like, you know, in North America, we're like, oh my gosh, it's the best day of my life, or like, I don't know, I'm gonna die. All these things that we say that are not true. There, they don't say that. So I remember the first time I played with my band and a guy walked past the merch table and he put his thumb up and he says, "That was fine." And they were like, oh my gosh, they hated it. He hated it. And I'm like, no. He loved it. Like, if he hated it, he would have just left and not said anything. But to them, fine means like, fine wine. Like, it's, he loved it. He gave me a thumbs up. So I really appreciate that they are really honest. And that means so much more when people come up to you and tell them how much your music has touched them. So I'm a big fan of touring in Europe, if you can't tell, and I will definitely be back soon.
0: Yeah, it's so cool because your style of music that you make, like, I envision it as very kind of like Americana, like very North American sounding. Mm-hmm. And so for it to really take off over there is really cool. It's very cool. And I know you also have a song called Background Noise.
1: I do.
0: Would you like to play it for us?
1: I would love to play it. Sometimes I play this at my background gigs, and I don't know if that's kind of sad or if it kind of is cheeky. Depends on the day.
0: I think it's more cheeky.
1: Okay.
0: Kind of like self-aware.
1: Yeah, exactly. Yeah. I always hope that somebody's listening and is like, okay, that's pretty funny.

0: That's Background Noise by Anna Katarina on Live at Evolution. I'm Jess. Is there anything that we can look forward from you coming up? I know you mentioned a new record.
1: Yeah.
0: Coming up.
1: Very early stages of a new album. Right now I'm just trying to get some financial backing and in planning for what that project will look like. But I do have a producer on board and we have recorded some demos, so it's definitely moving forward. Probably looking at like a late 2027 release. But in the meantime, I'm going to keep touring this album around that I love so much. And I've got a handful of singles coming out this year. One of them is with a German artist that I met on tour. And we wrote a song together. And we're actually recording it with a producer who's in Australia. Wow. So it's going to be a very global production. But I'm very excited. It's leaning a little bit more into the kind of Taylor Swift, Phoebe Bridgers duet style. Like a bit indie pop folk.
0: Nice. Yeah. Yeah. Well, I'm looking forward to that. I'll be looking out. Yeah. Well, is there anything else you'd like to add before we end off here?
1: I'm playing a really exciting show on June 2nd. I think that's a Tuesday. And it's going to be at the Fox Cabaret. I'm bringing my full band and it's with an artist. I'm going to say her last name wrong, I realized. But her name is Kendall Lujan, I think. I think that's how you pronounce it. She's from Portland. She's very, very cool. She does kind of indie folk music, but modern, but with an old school aesthetic. I don't know how to describe it, but I'm really excited for that collab show with her. So June 2nd.
0: That's very exciting. And where can people find like your social medias? And if they want to go give you a follow.
1: Please give me a follow. My name is Anna Katarina, K-A-T-A-R-I-N-A. You can find me on Instagram, TikTok, YouTube, Facebook, at Anna Katarina Music. I'm also on Spotify, Apple Music, and Bandcamp. I also have vinyl and CD, which are very, very cool. And that's basically it. I'm not on X. Neither should you.
0: Well, this has been Live at Evolution. Thank you so much, Anna, for spending time with me here. I'm Jess, and see ya.

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1: Which in that case...
3: They add the temporary grandstands. They're right on top of you. It's rowdy. It's almost like a college atmosphere. He's a proud, loyal, great Canadian. And the chance to wear the maple leaf is something I think he is very much proud to be able to do.
4: Welcome back to another episode of Evolution 107.9, My Favorite Interview. I'm your host, Quinn Taylor, and today I'll be speaking with BC Lions Senior Manager of Communications and Content, Matt Baker. Matt has been involved with the team for over 10 seasons, and as the Lions begin their training camp in Kelowna this Sunday, I spoke with him about the many topics surrounding the Leos this year. My first question for him was, what will he be looking for in this year's training camp?
3: Well, definitely offensive line. When you lose your starting left tackle, Jarrell Broxton, that's going to be number one who slots in there. I would expect Corey Woodruff, a guy who's played left guard here for a couple of years, get a chance. The offensive line, yeah, that's a big one for me. Secondary, both halfback and corner positions. TJ Lee, Gary Peters are both back. So every year you wonder how much these guys have left in the tank, because there's going to be a lot of young guys pushing them. Weak side linebacker is another one. If you have a flexibility to have a Canadian starter, Ben Haladic, a UBC product who's been here 5 years, who's started, who's backed up, who's played special teams. And there is a starting receiver spot open, of course, Quinn. Aiden Eberhardt left in free agency to Ottawa. So, again, do you go Canadian there? First-round draft pick Nate DeMontagnac. That's a guy who's going to get a hard look. There's also your regular share of experienced guys who played down south, whether it's a Marquez Callaway who was a regular with the New Orleans Saints, just tossing a name out there. Jalen Darden, another one with experience down there who's returned kicks as well. So I look at those three, four areas as the things I'm most intrigued about.
4: The Lions finished the regular season last year with an 11-7 record before their season came to an end in heartbreaking fashion in Saskatchewan. I asked Matt about what he feels the expectations are for this season.
3: The expectations will always be high. Buck Pierce, again, coming from the Winnipeg Blue Bombers, they were never satisfied. You know, I remember going in there after they'd been in 2-3 straight Grey Cups, and they're acting like they haven't proven anything yet. Buck has very much brought that environment, brought that mindset here. I guarantee you the number one message when we have our full organization camp meeting in Kamloops on Saturday is going to be what happened last year is over. You know, everyone's 0-0 now. So people are going to be gunning for this team, Quinn. Remember last year, again, due to all these elements we're talking about, there were some question marks surrounding this team. Can Nathan get back to his form from before he left? You know, these couple of these receivers, you know, maybe getting up there in age, but they proved they can still contribute. You know, the defense got better. So the expectation on that side of the ball is they're going to pick up right where they left off, right? So the expectations here, that standard that's sort of been reattached, is always going to be there, even if you win.
4: Due to the World Cup taking grounds at the Lions Stadium for parts of the summer, the Lions chose to start their season in Kelowna. Matt speaks on how he thinks this move will affect the team.
3: Well, the crowd will be awesome. If it's anything like our Touchdown Pacific experience in Victoria, it's intimate. They add the temporary grandstands. They're right on top of you. It's rowdy. It's almost like a college atmosphere. But, you know, Buck Pierce and the staff, they're going to have to keep these guys locked in. It's a great thing we're doing. It's a tribute to our owner, Mr. Amar Doman, for not leaving the province because of the World Cup. There's going to be a bit of a week-long festival in the city in between. From an event standpoint and a football standpoint, it's going to be awesome. And, it should be a few Albertans. I think there might have been a tad more interest from Calgary when the tickets went on sale. There should be some Edmonton Elks fans in attendance, but that was part of it, right? Tourism in the Okanagan is big, and the Albertans love to come to the other side of the Rocky Mountains, as we know. So And it's going to be two big games, two important divisional games that should add even more fuel to that excitement.
4: While the CFL officially kicks off season June 4th, the Lions will have to wait an extra week as they begin their season on a bye. I asked Matt, how will this affect the team?
3: Yeah, the thing about bye weeks is no matter when and where they fall, you're always going to find pros and cons. If we had one last year when Bucks offense was still getting installed and it was a whole new system, that would have been very beneficial. But all

0: again. So the glass half full approach is they're going to take advantage of that time because it is a tough stretch. You know, before Kelowna, have to start in Saskatchewan. That's never an easy environment. Even though the team has had success there, week three, game two in Hamilton, very tough place to play, loud, a long flight, adjusting your body clock to the Eastern time zone and playing the next day, never easy. So they're going to have to take advantage of that week before starting to play for real.
1: When the CFL announced new rule changes in September, Lions star quarterback went viral as he went public with his negative reaction. Skip to this month and the CFL has put in more new rules, this time affecting the playoff format. I asked Matt what was Work's reaction to this new batch of rules.
0: Well, first off, that rules thing was kind of an interesting day for me being the PR guy, you know, because I was barely given a heads up on them either. That's just full disclosure. I did not get a chance to really prepare the guys for, but, you know, the CFL has their way of doing things. I haven't talked to Nathan specifically much about it. I think a lot of people kind of have the same feeling. 8 of 9 getting in, yeah, the optics of that might not look good. You know, that might cause some ammunition for people who like to throw darts at this league for all of its quirks. But I can tell you there's going to be an incentive, though, to finishing first because you still have a chance to earn that bye. But as far as Nathan goes, I'm sure he has his opinions on it, but he's also a guy that's only focused on the here and now, and perhaps we'll get more of those opinions as we head into 2027. But I think there's some exciting elements to it. You know, I think you're going to see it when it first comes into play, how exciting some of these games later in the season, because you still have to battle for seeding, right? So, and like I said, there's still an advantage for finishing at the top.
1: With the 2028 Summer Olympics making room for flag football, I spoke with Matt about what the likelihood of Nathan Rourke suiting up for Team Canada would be.
0: Yeah, well, I can tell you, as of this week, again, his focus is all about the season and getting to the Grey Cup and winning it. But yeah, that was kind of a neat one that came down a while ago. It just proves his passion for the game. And I know there's all kinds of logistics that'll have to be figured out from a CFL standpoint in 28. You know, do they shut down? Do they give teams bye weeks who are sending players? You know, that'll be worked out in due course. But I think he embraces that opportunity. We talked about his passion for the rule changes there just a minute ago. He's a proud, loyal, great Canadian. And the chance to wear the maple leaf is something I think he is very much proud to be able to do. And what's impressive about him is he's not just simply sitting back and saying, I'm Nathan Rourke, I'm going to be on the team. You know, he went and played in a rec league on Sundays and also adds to his off-season training. You know, he wants to put in the time and make it on merit, not just name recognition. I mean, can you imagine a situation where Nathan Rourke and Patrick Mahomes are playing for a gold medal? Just think of the global branding opportunity that goes with that, right? It's going to be, if it happens, it'll be great for the game.
1: For a country not widely known for football, Rourke suiting up for Team Canada at the Olympics could just be the thing that draws more eyes to the CFL. Thank you so much for listening to another episode of My Favorite Interview. I'm your host, Quinn Taylor, and be sure to listen to our next episode where we'll be joined by another amazing guest.

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2: I'm Benjamin Evans, and you're listening to New Music Now on the Evolution Podcast Network. Last week, we spoke to Cole Chekwich, a composition major at McGill University, about what exactly goes into music writing and composition. But did you know he also plays in a local band? Today we are talking to Cole about his role as bassist for the local Montreal band, The Social Wallflowers, and about what it is like to be in a band.
3: I mean, it's pretty chill. Like, I wouldn't say we're a super intense band. We're probably like on the same level as, you know, your average college cover band. We try to rehearse like once a week. We're trying to write some songs, so every once in a while, like, people send their songs that they've written, and we kind of talk about that, or we meet up to do some like songwriting. Honestly, like, I mostly enjoy it because it's nice to have like people you're friends with that you can also hang out and play music with. Like, I think it's pretty low key for me. I was gonna say, I know that like some of the other members of the band have high hopes. Like, we want to do an album. I don't know if that'll ever get done, but it's definitely out there. And I mean, we've played like 2 shows now, I think. So hopefully cool. We'll do more. Yeah.
2: Have you ever wondered if your life would be different if your parents had named you something else? For bands, names are a powerful thing. A name that sticks with you could mean all the difference for how far your music reaches. With that in mind, many famous bands were almost called something entirely different. The Beatles started performing as the Quarrymen before changing to Johnny and the Moondogs and eventually settling on calling themselves the Beatles. Queen was almost called Smile, Pink Floyd started as the T-Set, Radiohead was called On a Friday, and Black Sabbath was almost called War Pigs. So how did the Social Wallflowers find their name?
3: Well, actually, we're possibly in the process of changing our name.
4: Oh, really?
3: We've done that like 4 times. It's fine.
4: What did it start out as?
3: A Hill Project, which low-key was better than the Social Wallflowers, in my opinion. But then we wanted to do like Deer Garden, but that kind of sucks. We're going to find a good one. Trust. Well, Social Wallflowers was like a poetic sort of idea, because it's like, well, our drummer was really into he was really into oxymorons. He was like, all great band names are oxymorons, and I forget what examples he used, but he was like, yeah, so we should do an oxymoron, and I guess Social Wallflowers is an oxymoron. And then Deer Garden is just this like Chinese restaurant we saw, and we're like, that would make a cool name.
2: Many well-known, established bands that we know and love today started out as cover bands before they made it big with their own music. Bands like Panic at the Disco, Nickelback, Rush, Men Without Hats, and even briefly Nirvana all started out covering other groups' music before creating originals and making it big. Often these covers later go on to influence their style and sound. So what did the Social Wallflowers cover?
3: We do like, I think, songs that would go over well with a university pub crowd. So like a lot of 90s rock, some like random 70s and 80s stuff. We did some Fleetwood Mac and Jesse's Girl. We did a Zach Bryan one, which ended up on Instagram, which, dude, that was the one I played like the least on. I'm not even in the frame of the video. They did me dirty with that.
2: Different instruments and roles in bands are heavily stereotyped. The singer is often stereotyped as a charismatic, dramatic, and extroverted person, while often assumed to be less technical than their other bandmates. The lead guitarist is often stereotyped as flashy and ego-obsessed, while always trying to be the loudest in the mix. Drummers as being wild and unpredictable, and finally the bassist as quiet and introverted, but reliable.
3: I mean, I guess it depends on the band. Like, I think for us, it's a little bit different, just because, like, I'm a music major, so I think I spend a lot more time playing music, than some of the other members of the band. So I kind of, like, I have a very, like, set workflow to kind of rehearsing or making music, where, like, I go to rehearsal, I'm like, okay, we have to get this, this, and this done, or whatever, and they're a bit more, like, yeah, some people would say like most of the time the bassist is like more lazy. I don't know if I'm more lazy. Maybe I am. I definitely practice less than they do because I think I have other stuff going on. And like, I don't want to think about practicing. In terms of like the hierarchy, I guess, I would say, yeah, bass is definitely near the bottom. I think bassists like to cope and they're like, oh yeah, like we're a combination of like the rhythm and like the melody instruments. And, you know, we also provide the harmony and stuff. And I think in like certain situations, like in jazz, definitely

0: think like, yeah, the kind of stuff we play, which like, I guess like a close band would be like Blink 182. I would say like the higher, like a pop punk thing where it's like the singer's probably at the top because that's what's top of the mix. That's what everybody's like listening to. Then I would say maybe the drummer or guitarist are around the same level. Because the drummer has that rhythmic component, that the guitarist is like lead guitar, I guess, has the harmony there. And then probably the rhythm guitar, and then the bass is at the bottom. I would usually say. But I mean, there are bands where like that's very much not the case. Like Primus, I know it's like a band where the bass is maybe near the top, just because so many of their songs are written around their bass player. Yeah, and there are certainly bands where like the drummer is near the top. Like a lot of metal, I think, actually. I would say the drummer is really important just because it's like so like you're almost getting like bludgeoned. So it's like that gives it a different role, I guess.
1: Yeah.
0: And it's treated in a very different way. Like in some like extreme metal, I guess the drums are more of like a textural instrument.
2: Where bands rehearse, don't need to define them. Many artists have started their musical journey from garages, vans, and basements.
0: Our rehearsal space is kind of weird. It's like this repurposed... My guess is it used to be like a religious center. It's in Chinatown. And yeah, we're rehearsing in there. And there's like the room we're in has this window that faces out into the lobby. And every time we go there, we see like this stream of sort of characters coming in and out of the lobby, like lots of hoods and, you know, like baggy jackets. And they kind of go down to the basement, then they come back up. And I'm like, okay, like there's something going on in that venue. But it's cheap. And yeah, the studio's good.
2: One of the largest struggles for up-and-coming bands is finding their first gig. It's a crucial part of starting out and allows the band to get their name out.
0: We did like an open mic, and that was one of our quote-unquote gigs. And the other gig, someone just asked us, like it was through the university. It's like a student thing. And so I was just like, hey, like you guys should play this. I mean, just like generally getting gigs. I think a lot of it has to do with like playing with other bands on the same bill. So I know like maybe next year when we start seriously looking at getting gigs, I'm going to try to find some other bands that we can play with. And yeah, just for myself, like I've been trying to figure out, okay, what other bands are there? So yeah, it's a lot more like network heavy than I expected it to be. But I guess it makes sense. But yeah, I think a lot of it is like just going to shows and talking to people and making friends. And then, yeah, like you're going to get a gig.
2: A special thank you to Cole Chekwich for once again lending his insights to us. Small bands are often overlooked, but a lot goes into creating them. To hear more about everything music, tune in for our next episode. I'm Benjamin Evans, and that was New Music Now in the Evolution Podcast Network. Thanks for listening.
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Good morning. Happy Monday. It's Avery on the mic, and I am struggling to keep my eyelids open right now. Have you ever been promised one thing and gotten something completely different? I have some thoughts about a certain Wendy's dessert coming up next on Evolution 107.9.

0: That was the Sheepdogs on Evolution 107.9. So, Wendy's has this new Oreo Brownie Frosty Fusion. And somehow, I had no idea this existed until this weekend. Apparently, it's been around since May. And everyone in my life knows I'm addicted to brownies. So, I'm honestly a little offended nobody told me. Naturally, me and my girlfriend immediately headed to Wendy's to investigate yesterday. Though, through the drive-thru we went, two chocolate Oreo brownie Frosty Fusions coming right up, and let me tell you, I was excited. I take my first bite, and only one thought comes through my head. Wendy. Were the brownies in the room with us? Because I'm always down for chocolate ice cream and Oreos, but if you put the word brownie in the name, I expect to taste some brownies. I'm talking chunks, fudge, something. Unfortunately, this gets a 4 out of 10 for me. Delicious, sure. Brownie? Absolutely not.
1: That was some party thanks to my buddy's beer and joint. Here's the keys, joint.
2: Yo, I'm not driving. I'm way too stoned. How are you feeling, beer?
3: Oh, since we had that toke, I'm not driving tonight at all.
4: What about you, Dave?
3: You only had a couple of drinks.
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1: I don't drink and drive. 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
2: How are we getting home, then?
3: Come on, Dave. Take one for the team.
6: Don't let weed and alcohol influence your decision to drive.
1: Yeah, I need a ride.
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That was Wandering Attention on Evolution 107.9. Apparently, looking suspicious is enough to get you convicted these days. I'll tell you more about our new favorite household game next on Evolution 107.9.

0: Welcome back to Evolution 107.9. It's Avery on the mic. Have you ever played Imposter? It's like the game trending all over TikTok right now. Well, we have a different version of it called The Mole. And in this version, everyone is a spy who shares a secret location, except one person who is said mole. My friends and I start playing, and I'm just a regular old spy. But after one searching gaze from my girlfriend, suddenly everyone decides that I'm the mole. You know what? That's fine. You guys lose. Whatever. Round two, loyal spy again. This time I'm a little bit quieter because, you know, I don't want to over-explain myself and accidentally help the actual mole win. Apparently, that's suspicious too. Everyone assumes I'm the mole again. Now I'll admit, I do love causing a little chaos when I'm playing games. And if I could be the mole's accomplice, I'd probably be hoping for that role every round. But guys, come on, I'm just smiling and being a little mischievous. But what is it about me that makes everyone think I'm the mole?
1: 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Each moment I spend helping the scouts fills me with a sense of purpose.
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0: That was Big Wreck on Evolution 107.9. Listen, I know it's September, but this May, I'm graduating. No more exams to worry about. No more rushing to a 9-to-5 on a Monday morning. So, like many other graduates, I should probably be packing my bags for a well-earned vacation. Most people are probably going to go to Japan or Europe, maybe Bali. Me? I'm hibernating for a month straight. Sure, I could take a pill in Ibiza, but why would I do that when I could unplug, go off the grid, and exist with no obligations in the comfort of my own home? I know. I'm supposed to go be young and wild while I can, but after paying all those student fees, let me get a couple paychecks first.
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Hey, it's Avery on the mic. What would you do if the person sleeping next to you suddenly started speaking in tongue? I got a bedtime story that might make you sleep with one eye open. That's next on Evolution 107.9.

0: That was Royal Blood on Evolution 107.9. Hey, does anyone out there know a good exorcist? My partner sleep talking is getting a little too Paranormal Activity. I've been staying up late recently, as many university students do. Monday, I head to bed around 1, and there my partner is, already asleep, I think. Their eyes are a little open, but, you know, that happens sometimes. Wednesday, they hummed and mumbled a couple times as I climbed into bed. Not too unusual, probably just dreaming. But Thursday? Was there a full moon on Thursday? Any reason that the veil might have been a little extra thin? I climbed into bed, gently this time, and they didn't make a peep. I turned the lights off, put on my sleep mask, and get cozy. Out of nowhere, my partner is yelling in some kind of tongue I don't understand, and then the yelling is done, and they just start whispering. I honestly wasn't sure if I was about to die. I decided to trust in the age-old blanket rule. If I can't see them, they can't see me. Thankfully, I live to tell the tale.
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1: Yo, yo, it's Ethan back on Evolution with your sports update. Let's start things off in the NHL, where hockey is finally back on our screens. It may only be the preseason, but to me, this is one of the most exciting times of the year, even if the Canucks are going to absolutely suck. The good thing about this year's preseason is that it's much shorter. 4 games instead of 6 to 8, which means the regular season starts even sooner. Currently, the Panthers and Hurricanes are tied for Stanley Cup favorites, which shouldn't be a surprise as Carolina didn't lose too much this offseason, and Florida may actually kill every team they see. So, it should be a pretty interesting season. The Canucks get their season started on September 29th in Edmonton, followed by their home opener 2 days later against Connor McDavid once again. Speaking of the Oilers, they aren't the most popular team at the moment, as controversial signing Alex Vermetten continues to get chances playing in the preseason. Protesters and signs could be heard loud and clear outside Rogers Place on Saturday evening, which were standing in solidarity with sexual assault survivors.
2: Vermetten is one of 5 former players of Canada's World Junior team who were acquitted last year of sexual assault charges. They stemmed from an encounter with a woman after a Hockey Canada gala in 2018. The Oilers have defended the signing, saying the team did its due diligence before signing the forward to a 1-year contract worth $850,000 U.S.
1: General Manager Stan Bowman also told the media that he and his partners discussed the signing thoroughly, and that he knew the signing would polarize the fan base. He also said that Alex had shown personal growth, which shouldn't excuse his past actions, but that's just me. I also think it's worth mentioning that Stan Bowman failed to do anything in 2010 when then Chicago Blackhawk Kyle Beach told him about his sexual assault from a video coach. I'm praying on your downfall, Stan. On to some more positive stuff. The 2026 first overall pick, Gavin McKenna, sounds pretty excited to be playing on the line with John Tavares and William Nylander.
3: Super smart players, and with John, he's a workhorse, and with Willie, he's so skilled. And I think for me, just trying to play my game and not trying to change things up, and just make my plays and try to get towards the net. And I think pucks will find me with those type of.
1: Unfortunate that his first preseason game didn't really go to plan, but I'm sure the 18-year-old will find his footing in no time. Over in the CFL, where the BC Lions will be without Josh Haggerty for 2 games due to a suspension. Haggerty was caught on camera punching Montreal Alouette Liam Talbot below the belt, resulting in him requiring life-altering surgery. Yeah, the groin area and life-altering should never be in the same sentence. I can't really defend Josh on this one. I know things get heated during games, but that move is reserved for your brothers and best buds. Haggerty is scheduled to be back on the field during Week 19 against the Ottawa Redblacks. Ha! Those poor Ottawa Redblacks. In case you're not following the CFL, Ottawa is currently winless this season and is holding a 19-game losing streak dating back to last season. This past weekend, though, things were looking pretty bright. Ottawa took the lead 38-37 with only a minute and 17 left to go. I think you can guess what happened next, though. Calgary kicks a 62-yard field goal in the last second to take the 40-38 win. Here's what Ottawa's quarterback had to say after the game.
4: Take these lessons, take this hardship, and not go against each other, and not go against yourself, and come out of this stronger.
1: The Red Blacks and Stampeders meet again next week, so let's hope Ottawa can get it done and get their revenge. Speaking of rough seasons, the Toronto Blue Jays are the definition of rough at the moment. They may have won their game yesterday, but that was only after dropping the first 2 to the Texas Rangers, the same team they were fighting for a wildcard spot. Now, with only 6 games left in the season, Toronto somehow needs to make up 3 games on the White Sox, or hope the Rangers or Guardians collapse. They begin a 3-game series against the Orioles today at 3:35 p.m. Pacific, with Trey Savage making his first start since August 4th. And finally, in the NFL, where it looked like it was injury week, as many notable players suffered some pretty serious injuries. Commanders quarterback Jaden Daniels dislocated his elbow for the second time in his career and had to be carted off the field. No fracture was found, but who knows when he'll be back. Bears quarterback Caleb Williams did something to his hamstring as he went down after trying to run the ball. Chicago said he dodged a pretty serious injury, but he is questionable for Week 3. And Packers wide receiver Jaden Reed was carted off the field after a pretty scary neck injury. He spent the night in the hospital and is not expected to play next week. Week 2 wraps up tonight with the Rams taking on the Giants at home. Kickoff is scheduled for 5:15 p.m. Pacific time. And that's all the latest in sports. My name's Ethan. Make sure to stick around for what Avery's got queued up next here on Evolution.
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5: 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Nothing wrong with evolving.

parents were out of town and the living room became a dance floor. I think Vancouver needs to bring that era back. 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

That was Follow by Finn Wolford on Evolution 107.9. Listen, I'm begging anybody, somebody, please, we need to bring back house parties. Maybe you're in your early 20s and think they never left. Or maybe I'm just not getting invited to any of them. But it does seem like everyone in Vancouver would rather go to the club, and I just don't understand it. I've got one friend left who's keeping my house party era alive. They had a comic book launch at their parents' house a while back, and I'm still riding that high. They had a full dance floor, backyard smoke pit, live music, even a couple quiet rooms for recharge time. There was beer pong, and Party Rock Anthem was playing in the background. That crowd, that's my type of people. And the best part? No $25 cash cover that I had to take out of an ATM. EVO.

0: That was Linkin Park on Evolution 107.9. It's Avery on the mic. How was your weekend? Yeah, I bet it was good. What I do with my Saturday? Oh, you know, I watched a sword fight, visited my local blacksmith, and I had some drinks at the Frothy Fox. It was the Mission Renaissance Fair this past weekend, and the streets of Mission were flooded with fairies, witches, elves, and 15,000 people, apparently, determined to experience the 16th century. It was a hefty 2-hour drive down to Mission, and when we arrived, we heard chatter that the line alone was 2 hours long. Yeah, that just won't do. But luckily, we ran into a friend who was already near the front and let us join their group. So basically, we skipped the entire line. We are very blessed, highly favored. Or so we thought. We get to the ticket booth and realize we accidentally bought tickets for Sunday instead of Saturday. After driving 2 hours, dodging a 2-hour line, and buying tickets for the wrong day, I thought our Renaissance era was over. But somehow, they still let us in. Like I said, blessed and highly favored, and apparently incapable of reading tickets. The fair was a huge hit and completely sold out, but what else can you expect when 15,000 people rush a 16th century village? I just wish one of them had left a turkey leg for me.
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That was Wrecking Ball by Mother Mother. You know, running late is stressful, but what if your morning commute was actually a different type of race? I think I've discovered a soundtrack that makes my 10-year-old Mazda feel like an F1 car. That's next on Evolution 107.9.

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Listen, I swear time passes faster in the mornings. I'll check the clock with 10 minutes before I have to leave, turn around to find my car keys, and suddenly I'm 20 minutes late, driving with a croissant in my mouth and an obstacle course of Vancouver traffic in my way. But I've discovered a hack. Mario Kart music. Put on Coconut Mall from...

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It's Avery on the mic. What were you doing at 8 years old? Me? I was competing in pie-eating contests against grown men. I'll tell you more about that next on Evolution 107.9.

0: Welcome back to Evolution 107.9. It's Avery on the mic. You know, infinite blueberry pie does kind of sound like a dream. Until you're 8 years old, standing on a stage at a blueberry festival, with your hands tied behind your back, competing against a bunch of grown men. Yes, I was in a pie-eating contest. And apparently, 8-year-old me had something to prove. The goal was to eat as much blueberry pie as possible in 5 minutes. And because my hands were tied, I had to use my face as a set of utensils. I developed a technique that only can be described as feral. I'd bury my face in the pie, use my top teeth like a little claw, shoveling in as much as humanly possible, come up for air, and go back right in. 3 pies, 5 minutes, and next thing you know, I've got a third place medal around my neck. Then, my stomach reminded me that there are consequences to your actions. It did not stay down for long. I did walk away with a bronze medal, several traumatic memories, and a lifelong inability to look at a blueberry pie the same way ever again. So, technically, I didn't win the pie-eating contest, but I did win a very specific skill set that has never once been useful to me since.
1: Dear Diary, I can't keep up with my courses. I have too much homework and not enough time to do any of it. I feel like I'm drowning, but no one even sees me gasping for air. Why won't anyone toss me a lifeline?
2: Hey, I think we're in the same stats class. Do you get any of this? I could really use some help.
1: Yeah. I'm kind of lost too.
2: By the way, I'm Susan.
1: I'm Anna.
3: Life doesn't have to be lonely. 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
4: This?
5: Hey, look, Ma, I made it. Do-do-do-do. Hey, look, Ma, I made it.
4: Or this?

That was Your Woman by Whitetown. Listen, Ethan's got another sports update right after this, after the break on Evolution 107.9. I don't know.

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1: Yo, yo, it's Ethan back with the sports update here on Evolution. Kicking things off in the NHL, where the preseason has finally started and teams are getting back onto the ice. This is the first year that teams have a shortened preseason, meaning we get regular season hockey even quicker. Who can complain about that? Currently, the Panthers and Hurricanes are tied as Stanley Cup favorites, which doesn't really surprise me as Carolina is pretty much bringing back the same team as last year, and Florida gets their captain back to pair with the most physical team in the league. The Canucks will get their season started on September 29th at Edmonton, followed by their home opener 2 days later against Connor McDavid once again. Speaking of the Oilers, a lot of their fans continue to be disappointed as controversial signing Alex Vermeulen has found a roster spot in the preseason. Protesters and signs could be heard loud and clear outside Rogers Place on Saturday evening, who were standing in solidarity with survivors of sexual assault.
2: Vermeulen is one of five former players of Canada's World Junior team who were acquitted last year of sexual assault charges. They stemmed from an encounter with a woman after a Hockey Canada gala in 2018. The Oilers have defended the signing, saying the team did its due diligence before signing the forward to a one-year contract worth $850,000 U.S.
1: General Manager Stan Bowman also told the media that he and his partners discussed the signing thoroughly, and that he knew the signing would polarize the fan base. He also said that Alex had shown personal growth, which shouldn't excuse his past actions, but that's just me. I also think it's worth mentioning that Stan Bowman failed to do anything in 2010 when player Cal Beach reported a sexual assault against a video coach. Stay classy, Stan. On to some more positive stuff. The 2026 first overall pick, Gavin McKenna, sounds pretty excited to be playing on a line with John Tavares and William Nylander.
3: Super smart players, and you know, with John, he's a workhorse, and with Willie, he's so skilled, and I think for me, just trying to play my game and not trying to change things up and just, you know, make my plays and try to get towards the net, and I think, you know, pucks will find me with those type of...
1: It's unfortunate that his first preseason game didn't really go to plan, but I'm sure the 18-year-old will find his footing in no time. Over in the CFL, where the BC Lions will be without Josh Haggerty for two games due to a suspension. Haggerty was seen on camera punching Liam Talbot in the groin during the Lions' most recent win, with no flags being called on the play. Talbot required life-altering surgery after the game, according to the team. I can't really defend Josh on this one. I know things get heated during games, but that move is reserved for your brothers and best buds. Haggerty is scheduled to be back on the field during Week 19 against the Ottawa Redblacks. Those poor Ottawa Redblacks. In case you're not following the CFL, Ottawa still hasn't won a game this season, and have a losing streak of 19, which goes back to last season. This past weekend, though, things were looking bright. Ottawa managed to get a touchdown with only a minute and 17 to go. Sadly, this was too much time on the clock for Calgary, as they stormed down the field and got just close enough for a game-winning 62-yard field goal. Here's what Ottawa's quarterback had to say after the game.
4: Take these lessons, take this hardship, and not go against each other and not go against yourself. And come out of this stronger.
1: The Red Blacks and Stampeders meet again next week, so let's hope Ottawa can get it done and get the revenge. Speaking of rough, that's a pretty good way to describe the Toronto Blue Jays right now. They may have won their game yesterday, but that was only after dropping the first two to the Texas Rangers, the same team they were in a battle for the final wildcard spot. Now, Toronto needs to essentially play perfect baseball while hoping either the Rangers, Guardians, or White Sox have a season-ending collapse. The Jays begin their three-game series against the Orioles at 3:35 Pacific Time, with Treya Savage making his first start since August 4th. And moving into the NFL, where injuries were the main headline of Week 2. Commanders quarterback Jaden Daniels dislocated his elbow for the second time in his career and had to be carted off the field. No fracture was found, but who knows when he'll be back. Bears quarterback Caleb Williams did something weird to his hamstring as he went down after trying to run the ball. Chicago said he dodged a serious injury, but he is questionable for Week 3. And Packers wide receiver Jaden Reed was carted off the field after a pretty scary neck injury. He spent the night in the hospital and is not expected to play next week. Week 2 wraps up tonight with the Rams taking on the Giants at home. Kickoff is scheduled for 5:15 Pacific Time. And that's all I got for now. My name's Ethan. I'll be back in an hour with more sports here on Evolution.
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It's Avery on the mic. You know, everyone has their comfort shows, but my dad may have taken that concept a little too far. First, we got Nine Inch Nails here on Evolution 107.9, and I'll get into it.

0: That was Young Again by Shinedown on Evolution 107.9. I think my dad has developed a serious addiction to the Fire Stick. Not Netflix, not Disney Plus, the Fire Stick. Specifically, those like random 24/7 movie channels. And somehow, he's narrowed his entire television diet down to these like three genres: Adam Sandler, Bruce Lee, and Fast and Furious. You walk into the living room, Adam Sandler. You leave for 20 minutes, come back, and somehow it's Bruce Lee. Go to bed, wake up the next morning, and there's a Fast and Furious movie playing. Like, sir, how many times do you need to see this before it gets old? You've seen all of them. At this point, I'm convinced if the Fire Stick ever breaks, my dad's just going to sit on the couch staring at a blank TV screen, waiting for Adam Sandler to appear. Honestly, I don't even think he watches the movies anymore. I think he just needs to, like, know that they're there.
1: 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Why not, right? I mean, everyone else is doing it. I had a concept, but I just didn't have the chops to make it sound professional. And I certainly had no idea how to make money. And that's when I turned to BCIT. 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

0: It's Avery on the mic at Evolution 107.9. Fun fact about me, I am still completely tattoo-less, which is kind of ironic because I actually want to be covered in tattoos. My problem isn't the needles, it's commitment. Because what if I get a tattoo that represents me perfectly right now, and 5 years from now I look at it and think, oh, who was she? I don't even know her. I'm basically scared of getting permanent evidence of, like, my temporary personality traits. Like, I could love butterflies right now, but what if future me decides butterflies are embarrassing? What if I get a quote that means everything to me today, and 5 years later, I'm like, ugh, that's so 2026 of me. And I know tattoos are supposed to represent different chapters of your life, but I don't necessarily want my body looking like a yearbook of every phase I've ever gone through. So until I can figure out exactly who I'm going to be for the rest of my life, I guess I'll just keep being the human version of a blank canvas.
1: Can I touch you here or there?
2: You can touch me anywhere.
1: Would you like this in a box? Would you like this as a fox?
2: I would not like that in a box, but I'm open to that as a fox.
1: Would you, could you in a car?
2: I would not, could not in a car.
1: You may like it, you may see. Let's you and me behind that tree.
2: Not in a car, not in a tree, not anywhere. You let me be.
1: I hear what you're saying and respect your choice. I'll stop.
2: Consent. Quit playing around. Yes is yes and no is no.

Hey, it's Avery on the mic. I want to know, what are the little things that can instantly turn your day around? I have a very specific list, and I'll tell you all about it after Better Days on Evolution 107.9.

0: That was Better Days on Evolution 107.9. Listen, there are a few things that will always improve my mood. Let me walk you through it. First, a mani-pedi. I could be having the worst day of my life, but the second I have matching nails, suddenly everything feels manageable. A face mask? Instant reset. I don't even care if it's actually doing anything. If I'm sitting there looking like a glazed donut, I'm healing. Next, a cold can of Coke with a metal straw specifically. I don't know why the metal straw makes it taste better, but it does. You're just going to have to fight me on that. Next, watching a nostalgic movie. Put on something I watched growing up, and suddenly I can allow myself to have absolutely no responsibilities. I don't make the rules. Next, having a really good makeup day when everything blends, the eyeliner behaves, and somehow my face is cooperating. Mood instantly improved. And finally, the holy grail, a nap. And specifically, a nap where you wake up feeling rejuvenated. Not confused, not sweaty, not somehow more tired than before. I mean waking up like you just got 8 hours of sleep in 90 minutes. And honestly, these are basically my emergency procedures. So if I'm ever in a bit bad mood, just start running through the checklist.
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Welcome back. It's Avery on the mic. I want to know, what's the best piece of advice you've ever been given? It's almost October, and I think we all feel like shells of people. But this piece of advice always brings me back. I'll tell you more about it after Kissburn on Evolution 107.9.

0: That was Tiptoe on Evolution 107.9. It's Avery on the mic. And I was talking to someone the other day about how easy it is to feel a little lost sometimes. And it reminded me of something my mom had told me before. You know who you are, even if you forget sometimes. And I've been thinking about that ever since. Because sometimes life gets really busy, things don't go the way you planned, or you spend too much time comparing yourself to other people, and suddenly you start questioning whether you're even on the right path. But forgetting who you are doesn't mean you've lost yourself. The things you love, the way you treat people, the things that make you laugh, the dreams you keep coming back to, they're all still there. Sometimes you just need a little time to remember them. So, if you're ever feeling a little lost, maybe you don't need to figure out who you're supposed to become. You just need to remember who you already were.
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Hey, it's Avery on the mic, and it's almost noon, which means we are heading into our last hour of our morning show. Stick around. We got Ethan coming up with another sports update after this. Fight like a man.

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1: Yo, yo, it's Ethan back with the noon sports update here on Evolution. Kicking things off in the NHL, where the countdown to the regular season is underway. The now shortened preseason is on its third day, and I couldn't be more ready for the final one, even if the Canucks are going to suck this year. Currently, the Panthers and Hurricanes are tied as the Stanley Cup favorites, which doesn't really surprise me, as Carolina is bringing back pretty much the same team as last year, and Florida's captain is back from injury alongside the Tkachuk brothers. The Canucks will get their season started on September 29th in Edmonton, followed by their home opener 2 days later against Connor McDavid once again. Speaking of the Oilers, some of their fans stayed outside the arena on Saturday night, protesting the signing of Alex Vermetten and standing in solidarity with survivors of sexual assault. A petition put together by superfan Mama Stanley has already gathered 75,000 signatures and doesn't look to be slowing down.
2: Vermetten is one of five former players of Canada's World Junior team who were acquitted last year of sexual assault charges. They stemmed from an encounter with a woman after a Hockey Canada gala in 2018. The Oilers have defended the signing, saying the team did its due diligence before signing the forward to a one-year contract worth $850,000 U.S.
1: General Manager Stan Bowman told the media that he knew the signing would polarize fans, and that he and the other executives thought about the signing thoroughly. He also said that Alex had shown personal growth, which shouldn't excuse his past actions, but that's just me. Keep in mind, this is the same Stan Bowman who failed to do anything in 2010 when player Kyle Beach reported a sexual assault against a video coach. Real classy, Stan. On to some positive NHL news. The 2026 first overall pick, Gavin McKenna, sounds pretty excited to be playing on a line with John Tavares and William Nylander.
3: Super smart players, and, you know, with John, he's a workhorse, and with Willie, he's so skilled, and I think for me, just trying to play my game and not trying to change things up and just, you know, make my plays and try to get towards the net, and I think, you know, pucks will find me with those type of...
1: It's not clear whether or not these lines will stay together come to the regular season, but the Leafs look pretty good on paper. Over in the CFL, where the BC Lions will be without Josh Haggerty for two games due to a suspension. During the feisty game between BC and Montreal, Haggerty punched Liam Talbot in the groin, causing him to leave the game and require life-altering surgery. No penalties were called, but you can't really argue with the camera footage that was shown. You also can't really defend Haggerty. Punches to the groin are reserved for your siblings. He returns to the Lions squad in Week 19 against the Redblacks. Those poor Ottawa Redblacks. In case you're not following the CFL, Ottawa still hasn't won a game this season, and have a losing streak of 19, which goes back to last season. This past weekend, though, it was looking good for Ottawa, as they scored a touchdown to take the lead with only a minute 17 to go. Sadly, this was still enough time for Calgary to get down the field and kick a 62-yard field goal for the win. And just so you know, the longest field goal in CFL history is 63 yards. So, the Redblacks really did have this one stolen from them. Rough. From rough to rougher, the Toronto Blue Jays have essentially thrown their playoff chances in the garbage. They may have won their game yesterday, but that was only after dropping the first two games to the Texas Rangers. The same team they're in a battle in for the final wildcard spot. Now, Toronto needs to play perfect baseball while hoping the Rangers, Guardians, or White Sox have a season-ending collapse. The Jays begin a three-game series against the Orioles at 3:35 Pacific Time, with Treya Savage making his first start since August 4th. And moving into the NFL, where injuries were the main headline of Week 2. Two quarterbacks fell to injuries as Jaden Daniels dislocated his elbow for the second time in 2 years. He was carted off the field where no fracture was found, but no timeline was given for his return. The other being Bears quarterback Caleb Williams, who seemed to have tweaked something in his right hamstring after trying to run the ball. He was also carted off the field, where the Bears said he avoided serious injury, but he's now questionable for Week 3. And Packers wide receiver Jaden Reed was also carted off the field after a pretty scary neck injury. He spent the night in hospital and is not expected to play next week. Week 2 wraps up tonight with the Rams taking on the Giants at home. Kickoff is scheduled for 5:15 Pacific Time in LA. And that's the latest in sports. My name's Ethan. Make sure to stick around for what Avery's got queued up next here on Evolution.

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Sorry about the quiet. I believe we had a power outage or something of that nature. But we got more music coming ahead, so stick around on Evolution 107.9.

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0: Sorry about that. 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It is Avery on the mic, and there is a ghost in the machine, I swear. Well, let me tell you about my favorite TV show right now, and hopefully I can get through it. Have you guys watched Sterling Point yet? Because I genuinely think it's one of the best shows on streaming right now. What I love about it is it doesn't feel like you're watching a TV show where every character just exists to move the plot forward. The writing feels so natural, and the characters feel like actual people with complicated relationships, messy decisions, and lives that continue even when the camera isn't on them. And I really appreciate the queer and Indigenous representation because it doesn't feel like those identities are just there to check a box. They're part of who these characters are, but the story still lets them just be people. It almost feels like you're observing a group of people's lives rather than watching them, like, perfectly packaged in a cheesy storyline. But there is one thing Sterling Point has done to me that has absolutely nothing to do with the plot. I desperately need a lake house when I'm older. Every time they show that house, I'm like, forget the drama, I want that. Big windows, cozy furniture, a deck overlooking the water, friends coming over for dinner. I want somewhere I can disappear for the weekend and pretend I'm a person who just casually owns a boat. At this point, Sterling Point hasn't just given me something to watch. It's given me a completely unrealistic retirement plan.
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settle down. You're feeling right, you're feeling proud. How are your kids? Where are they now? You build a boat, you build a life. You lose your friends, you lose your wife. You settle in to routine.

That was Northern Attitude by Noah Kahan. As life gets busier and friends move apart, sometimes the best part of the week is simply getting everyone on one call. I'm talking group FaceTimes coming up next on Evolution 107.9.

0: That was 10 Over Ton by Royal Blood on Evolution 107.9. I think my favorite part of the week is when me and my friends get together for our weekly group FaceTime. My friends and I are spread apart so far now that getting everyone in the same room is basically impossible. I'm in Vancouver, we have another friend in Kamloops, two in Surrey. So once a week, we all pile into one FaceTime call and catch up on everything we missed. And somehow, it's always chaotic. Someone's telling a story, two people are talking over each other, somebody disappears because they're making food, and then there's always that one person who's been muted for 5 minutes and has, like, no idea. But I love it. It's funny how something as simple as a FaceTime call can make everyone feel like we're all hanging out again, even when we're in completely different places. At the end of a long week, I don't really need anything that fancy. Just my friends, a group call, and approximately three of them saying, "Wait, what did you say? You cut out."
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It's Avery on the mic, and that is a wrap on my shift for today. Thanks for hanging out with me on Evolution 107.9 and dealing with all the technical difficulties. I'll be back in your speakers tomorrow morning, starting right at 9 a.m. with more great music and good vibes. But don't go anywhere. We got Ethan with a sports update, and Sadie is taking over the studio to keep you company for your afternoon. 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
1: Yo, yo, it's Ethan back on Evolution with my last sports update of the day. Kicking things off in the NHL, where we are just over a week away from the season opener. The now shortened preseason is on its third day, and I couldn't be more ready for the final one, even if the Canucks are going to suck this year. Currently, the Panthers and Hurricanes are tied as Stanley Cup favorites, which doesn't really surprise me, as they both have won the Cup within the last 2 years. And they'll actually open their seasons against each other, so that should be a great game. The Canucks will get their season started on September 29th at Edmonton, followed by their home opener 2 days later against Connor McDavid once again. Speaking of the Oilers, some of their fans stayed outside the arena on Saturday night, protesting the signing of Alex Fermin and standing in solidarity with survivors of sexual assault. A petition put together by superfan Mama Stanley has already gathered over 75,000 signatures and doesn't look to be slowing down.
2: Fermin is one of five former players of Canada's World Junior team who were acquitted last year of sexual assault charges. They stemmed from an encounter with a woman after a Hockey Canada gala in 2018. The Oilers have defended the signing, saying the team did its due diligence before signing the forward to a one-year contract worth $850,000 U.S.
1: General Manager Stan Bowman told the media that he knew the signing would polarize fans, and that he and the other executives thought about the signing thoroughly. He also said that Alex had shown personal growth, which shouldn't excuse his past actions, but that's just me. Keep in mind, this is the same Stan Bowman who failed to do anything in 2010 when player Cal Beach reported a sexual assault against a video coach. Real classy, Stan. Moving on to positive NHL news, the 2026 first overall pick, Gavin McKenna, sounded pretty excited to be playing on a line with John Tavares and William Nylander.
3: Super smart players, and you know, with John, he's a workhorse, and with Willie, he's so skilled, and I think for me, just trying to play my game and not trying to change things up and just, you know, make my plays and try to get towards the net, and I think, you know, pucks will find me with those type of plays.
1: Obviously, these lines may not stay the same come the regular season, but I would imagine Gavin getting some playing time in the top two lines. Over in the CFL, where the BC Lions will be without Josh Haggerty for two games due to a suspension. During the feisty game between BC and Montreal, Haggerty punched Liam Talbot in the groin, causing him to leave the game and require life-altering surgery. Unfortunately for Haggerty, the whole thing was caught on video, and after seeing it, I can definitely see why he got two games. Kind of surprised he wasn't done for the season. He returns to the Lions squad in Week 19 against the Red Blacks. Those poor Red Blacks. In case you're not following the CFL, Ottawa currently sits at 0-13 and have the longest losing streak in modern CFL era at 18 straight. This past weekend, though, it was looking good for Ottawa, as they scored a touchdown to take the lead with only a minute 17 to go. Sadly, this was still enough time for Calgary to get down the field and kick a 62-yard field goal for the win. And just so you know, the longest field goal in CFL history is 63 yards, so the Red Blacks really did have this one stolen from them. Rough. And from rough to rougher, the Toronto Blue Jays have essentially thrown their playoff chances in the garbage. They may have won their game yesterday, but they dug themselves even deeper by dropping the first two games of that series. Toronto now needs to pretty much win all six of their last games, while also hoping either the Rangers, Guardians, or White Sox have a season-ending meltdown. The Jays begin their second last series of the season at 3:35 Pacific Time, with Treya Savage making his first start since August 4th. And finally, in the NFL, where injuries were the main headline of Week 2. Two quarterbacks fell to injuries as Jaden Daniels dislocated his elbow for the second time in 2 years. He was carted off the field, where no fracture was found, but no timeline was given for his return either. The other injury being Bears quarterback Caleb Williams, who seems to have tweaked something in his right hamstring after trying to run the ball. He was also carted off the field, where the Bears said he avoided serious injury. He's currently questionable for Week 3. And Packers wide receiver Jaden Reed was also carted off the field after a pretty scary neck injury. He spent the night in hospital, and it's unknown when he'll be back on the field. Week 2 wraps up tonight with the Rams taking on the Giants at home. Kickoff is scheduled for 5:15 Pacific Time. And that's it for me today. My name's Ethan. Stick around for what Sadie's got queued up next. And Dean's back with the sports at 2 p.m. here on Evolution.
0: 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Altering Radio.

It's Sadie in the chair to kick off this lovely afternoon. I got lots to talk about over our next 4 hours together. But this first one is going to start off a little bit softer. A more solemn note, I suppose. Starting with a recap of last week. I know, it doesn't, like, last week? How is that sad? Don't worry about it. I'll get into it shortly. In the meantime, though, I got Alabama Shakes coming up with tea time. 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

0: surf hat with the gutter. This is Evolution 107.9. You are listening to Sadie, and last week was rough. Okay, I got off the air on Tuesday to message my mom, be like, hey, I'm on my way home, see you soon, love you. And she already seemed off the second she responded. Usually she'll just say, okay, cool. But then she added, she was like, see you when you get home. Hey, what does that mean? After the tiniest bit of prying, I got hit with, it's easier to talk about it at home. No. You can't just say that with no context, okay? As you can probably imagine, though, it wasn't good news. Not good news at all. Bad enough, actually, that I couldn't be seen at work. I called in. I probably would have burst into tears or thrown a punch. Hey, maybe even both. And you want to know the fun part? That was only Tuesday night. From there, I came back on air with you, went to class on Thursday, and then I stayed home on Friday for two reasons. I'll continue on the topic after a brief musical intermission, though, so stick around. I got the Sheepdogs coming up.
1: 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So you better vote Trump in that Canadian election of yours.
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0: closers submit. You're on Evolution 107.9 with Sadie, and let me tell you, Friday was busy. It felt like 2 days in one, which that's already weird. And then it felt weirder the second I woke up. I slept in. I didn't go to school. I already knew I wasn't going to class anyway. So I woke up, quote unquote, later at 9:30, knowing I had 1 hour until D-Day. What constituted calling it that, you may ask? My dog. His time had come, unfortunately. It was all very sudden, but my family and I had come to the consensus that we wanted him to get the rest he deserved. He lived 14 and a half long years. So, I mean, obviously it sucked, but what can you do? It hurt a lot. I think I already said that. I don't even know. That said, it was only one part of our day. Yeah, there was more. That afternoon, we went down to one of Maple Ridge's pubs, The Ranch, my first time being there. And it was to set up so that because I was the tech person for this event, so that I could set up tech for a celebration of life. Woo! Not for my dog, but for another close family member. I don't know what to tell you. it's been an insane timeline of, like, life-altering things in the span of the last, like, 6 months. I don't know what I did. I don't know who I pissed off. Your guess is as good as mine. But alas, the world keeps spinning, so... And the tunes also gotta keep coming then, eh? Speaking of, Esthero is queued up for you to enjoy, so stay tuned.
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That was If the Mood from Esthero. This is a new song on Evolution, at least from what I've heard, so maybe I'm wrong. Good stuff, though. That was very interesting. I liked it. I like some nice funky music. It's Sadie in Studio A, and I've seen a lot of family recently. Too much, some, me, would say. That said, the reasons for it were suboptimal, making it even less enjoyable, if I'm being honest. I'll keep the honesty coming as I explain where and why they were even around in the first place. But first, Cars in the Desert on Evolution 107.9. Remember?

That was Nathaniel Ratliff. The St. Louis-born musician is an Evolution 107.9 classic, and yet I just learned that I've been saying his last name incorrectly for a very, very long time. I'm mad about it, and it's very embarrassing. You know what else is embarrassing, though? Having to greet almost every family member you know and don't even know to an event that isn't, like, inherently good? Sure, a celebration of life is, in its name, a celebration, but it's also, like, 'cause someone died. Like, the last time I saw some of these people was like when the pers-

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was Green Day. That was Living in the 20s. It's Sadie, and I love me a good distraction. Don't you? It can make life way more bearable if you know what you're doing. Trust me, I know what I'm doing. I got some details for you coming up after Sunday Club. This is Evolution 107.9.

0: Sadie with Evolution 107.9, and you just finished listening to Blue Wave, the duo Sunday Club, who originated from rural Manitoba, have been going strong since the summer of 25. For me, I've been distracting myself since the spring of 26 for a myriad of reasons. The grief is the main one. Shocker. What a surprise. The biggest, by far. Again, what a surprise. Life's been throwing mental nukes at me since the end of April. And I'm really, really hoping it'll lay off for good after the passing of my family dog. But hey, clearly I'm not in control. So who knows? I definitely don't. In that sense, all I can do is distract myself. It's my right, okay? The least I can do. What am I supposed to do in this scenario? My go-to way of doing that, hear me out, is work. Not really schoolwork. Not yet. Haven't fully gotten back into the swing of it, but hopefully it does. It is, in fact, more work. You picking up what I'm putting down? I got a second job less than 3 months after my April tragedy. Why? I don't know, because I'm stupid? Who knows? I can say with confidence that was the worst choice that I've made in my grief so far. So I don't know if that's a good thing. Hopefully it doesn't get worse than that. I do know it gets better, though. How? With music. Of course. Coming up, I got Joan Jett and the Blackhearts. Enjoy.
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And just like that, the first hour is coming to an end. Worry not, though, because more tunes are on the way. 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

在 Evolution 我们播放好听的音乐，有当地的音乐跟国际音乐，就在 Evolution 107.9 Altering Radio。

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1: Dare you interrupt my 21 pilots listening for sports. G'day, g'day, it's happy Monday. It's Dean on the Evolution Revolution. Here's a fresh start to kick things off. The Vancouver Warriors' Kurt Malofsky announced today that the team agreed to terms with defenseman Matt Beers, Jeff Cornwell, Ryan Dix, and Brett Metzke. The Warriors are coming off another strong season, finishing first in the league, and have now locked up the majority of their D-Core. Also in Vancouver, another GM spoke to the media, Ryan Johnson, concluding the club's training camp in Penticton and expressed his thoughts on the players during camp.
2: You're not learning and trying to get better. That's when the growth stops. So always taking a look at every day we've gone through and is there anything we could have done better timing-wise. But excited, you know, the feedback that we've gotten back from the players, just the messaging and why we're doing what we're doing has been extremely positive.
1: The Canucks will be back in preseason action tomorrow against the Flames. Over in the CFL, the BC Lions will be without Josh Haggerty for two games due to suspension. During a feisty game between BC and Montreal, Haggerty punched Liam Talbot in the groin, causing him to leave the game and require life-altering surgery. Ah, possible free vasectomy right on the field. You got to be real angry to do that in front of thousands of people. The Lions will be back on the field Friday to take on the Rough Riders. The Toronto Blue Jays enter the final week of the Major League Baseball season with some serious work to do. The Jays start a three-game series at Baltimore tonight, trailing the Chicago White Sox by three games in a race for the final American League wildcard spot with only six games left to go. Rookie Trey Savage will get the start for the Toronto Blue Jays tonight. Yes, Savage was reinstated from Toronto's 15-day injured list this afternoon, having recovered from a left knee inflammation, which the right-hand fielder has been out since his knee buckled during warm-ups against the Houston Astros on August 4th. The Jays need to finish ahead of the White Sox as Chicago owns the tiebreaker, so don't hold your breath. Jaden Bradley has signed a multi-year contract with the Toronto Raptors. The 6'3", 205-pound Bradley was picked in the second round, 50th overall, by the Raptors in this summer's NBA draft. As a senior at Arizona last season, he was named Big 12 Player of the Year after averaging 13.3 points per game. Meanwhile, in Canada's soccer, Knight LaBelle replaces Jones on Canada's roster for the upcoming friendlies. The Canada Soccer announced Monday that the 21-year-old Motherwell defender will replace injured Middlesbrough center back Alfie Jones. Canada head coach Jesse March said when he announced his 26-man roster last week that he had just learned Jones had been hurt while playing for his club. Knight LaBelle has made three appearances for the Canadian men's soccer team, most recently coming as a substitution in the country's 2-0 victory over El Salvador in the Gold Cup in June 2025. Canada will host Chile in Toronto on September 26th before taking on Peru in Montreal on the 3rd of October. The Dallas Stars have signed forward Sam Steele to a four-year contract extension worth $3.7 million per year. The contract extension will begin next season and run through the 2030-31 season. General manager Jim Neal says Steele's consistency and versatility have made him a valuable asset for the Stars, and with how fast the salary cap is shooting up, his name should be spelled Sam Steele. That's S-T-E-A-L. And that's the only reason why I put that story in there. Eight games in the NHL preseason action tonight, including the Winnipeg Jets hosting the Colorado Avalanche and an all-Canadian matchup between the Senators and the Canadiens. That's a wrap on sports. My name is Dean. Your name is your name. And next update comes at the top of the new hour.
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That was the Smashing Pumpkins. Sadie's back in the booth for hour number two. And at my 19 years of age, that's very important. I'm 19, not 18. I am allowed to drink legally. So obviously, a girl is going to go and partake in the occasional social drink. I'm going to tell you about my favorite and go-to beverage after this quick break. This is Royal Otis on Evolution 107.9.

0: That was New Buds from Germany's Miriam Katharina here on Evolution 107.9. I'm Sadie, and personally, if I am at a place licensed to sell alcohol and I see a Bellini on the drink list, there is a 9 out of 10 chance I am ordering that Bellini, okay? Okay, I am committed. Specifically, though, a slushy Bellini. Yeah, that is where it's at, okay? Where is it? Oh, yeah. It's a beautiful, fruity blend of peach schnapps, rum, Prosecco, and in this case, peach slush. It is a little bit boozy, depending on who's making it for you, but like, hey, you know what? A drink can be fruity and boozy at the same time, okay? Usually it's always both things, though. Usually you either taste the booze or you taste the fruit. It can be a little bit of both in a Bellini, though it still can obviously go one way or another. If you haven't tried one, I recommend it. Oh my god, drink one, please. Let me know how it is. I would love to hear your opinion. If you aren't legally allowed to drink yet, okay, very, very important, your time will come, okay? You'll be able to have a Bellini soon, hopefully. I don't know how old you are at this current juncture. And I hope you get the chance to try it then. Maybe at a birthday, maybe at a friend's birthday, maybe you're just having a fun night out and you want to try something new. Try it. While you wait, though, I have more songs for you. In particular, Ruby Waters is coming up soon with Get a Grip.
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0: Hey, hey, it's Sadie on Evolution 107.9, and it's time for today's round of verses. Up to bat today, I have, in the red corner, over-ear headphones. Versus, in the blue corner, regular schmegular earbuds. Now, I personally have been a loyal earbud user for many years now. I would say at least like 5, something like that. I don't know. But after seeing a good few of my classmates using their over-ear headphones consistently, I feel myself slowly being swayed. It also doesn't help that I'm personally a massive klutz, and I will lose my earbuds within like a year of having them. Case in point, my current earbuds, I've had them for maybe a year and a half. I lost one a couple weeks ago. Not a clue where it is. It's gone. It's completely and utterly gone off the face of the earth. What's your opinion, though? I'm in desperate need of a general consensus, because maybe I'll start buying over-ears instead. Maybe. Who knows? I'll be going over the mental pros and cons list while I get the next song ready for you to enjoy. Hot Hot Heat is coming up.
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3: 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But when you get behind the wheel, the only thing you've gotta do is put your phone down. Accidents are preventable. You can save lives simply by being aware, being responsible, and driving safe. 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

talk to me, dance with me from hot, hot heat. Now, walk with me. Now, walk with me. This is my last week with you. I know it's tragic, but alas, I must go. The BCIT-shaped bat signal calls to me, and I must go elsewhere. I have a new job waiting for me, which is great and all, until I think about it. Ironically enough, though, thinking is the problem. Or at least the lack thereof. It'll make more sense after Arkells. 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

0: That was Ride closing out on Evolution 107.9. Now, let me tell you about my dilemma, okay? Next week, my role is to make video tours. 6 1-minute long video tours to be exact. Now, I know what I have to do, for the most part, but I've been so caught up being on air and, you know, just trying to survive, that I haven't put much proper thought into it. At all. Yeah, that's right. Not a single clue what's happening in this little brain of mine. My goal, though, is to try and at least figure out where to go soon. How soon? I don't know. By, like, the end of the week, hopefully? I don't know. Fingers crossed. Have it written down, at the very least, so that I know where to start. Because starting is the hardest part for me, for literally anything. What would you do in my shoes, though? I'm curious. Your brain probably, hopefully, works differently than mine, so I'm interested in how you'd handle it. While you think on that, I'll handle the next song coming up. It's Soft Cult.
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That was Alex Warren with Bloodline. It's Sadie. And before, I was talking about thinking ahead and how that wasn't working out very well for me. Not right at this minute, anyway. Well, there's another thing that I'd like to think is working at least a little bit better. I'll let you decide. I'll give you the details after Jamie Fine. 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

0: Broken Love with Break the Same. Good songs, just the way Evolution 107.9 likes it. It's Sadie in the booth, and I usually love working ahead. When I'm actually able to, that is. For example, in my broadcast law class, I have everything at my disposal right from the jump. I could absolutely get way ahead if I really wanted to. I could read all the slides, I could do all of this, all of that. Some of it isn't necessary right now, like, at all. Though some of it could actually maybe do me some good to get done now. I would love to do that. I really, really would. But I also gotta keep my head on my shoulders and make sure I'm not forgetting about literally everything else. Because I do kind of have a lot going on. At some point soon, though, I think I'm going to let myself loose and just go at it for one night, see how far I get. As a little treat, you know? For you, my loyal listener, a treat as well. I got some Sebado coming up just for you.
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Sadie in the chair for Evolution, and we're coming to the end of another hour, which means, obviously, you know what that means. It's time for Dean. Almost. I actually still got some songs for you first. On My Way by Ren for Short, coming up for you right now. Hope you enjoy.

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1: What's going on? It's Dean on the Evolution Revolution Sportscast, and we got something fresh to start things off. The Vancouver Warriors general manager Kurt Malofsky announced just over an hour ago that the team has agreed to terms with defenseman Matt Beers, Jeff Cornwall, Ryan Dix, and Brett Metzke. The Warriors are coming off yet another strong season, finishing first in the league, and have now locked up the majority of their decor. Also in Vancouver, another GM spoke to the media, Ryan Johnson, concluding the Canucks training camp in Penticton, and expressed his thoughts about the players following the camp.
2: If you're not learning and trying to get better, that's when growth stops. So always taking a look at every day we've gone through, and is there anything we could have done better timing-wise. But excited, you know, the feedback that we've gotten back from the players, just the messaging and why we're doing what we're doing has been extremely positive.
1: This approach will hopefully lead to a new groove in the Canucks locker room, with Luke Shen being one of the new leaders in the new movement. The 36-year-old defenseman says he feels very fortunate playing a mentorship role for younger players. The Canucks will be back in preseason action tomorrow against the Flames. The Blue Jays enter the final week of the Major League Baseball season with a serious uphill battle. Rookie Trey Savage will get the start for the Blue Jays tonight. The Jays start a three-game series at Baltimore in just about 20 minutes, while trailing the White Sox by three games in a race for the final American League Wild Card spot with only six games left to go. The Jays need to finish ahead of Chicago, as the White Sox own the tiebreaker. Do you still have hope, or are the Blue Jays completely dead in the water? Formula One has approved a 15-kilometer reduction in official race distances starting next season, cutting total distance from 305 to 290 kilometers. The change aligns with the upcoming 2027 power unit regulations, which favor increased engine power over hybrid electrical output. Dozens of protesters showed up at Rogers Place to chant "No means no" and "Drunk isn't consent" in front of Rogers Place ahead of the Edmonton Oilers' first home game of the NHL preseason on Saturday. They held up messages as fans streamed in, renewing calls for the Oilers to reverse their signing of Alex Formanton. Former Oilers superfan Mary Lowen, also known as Mama Stanley, was also at the protest and said women and sexual assault survivors feel betrayed by the team, not to mention her petition against Formanton has now reached nearly 70,000 signatures. Alex Ovechkin is out day-to-day with a lower body injury less than 2 weeks before the Washington Capitals season opener. The NHL's career-leading goal scorer did not play in the preseason opener against Boston yesterday, and a team spokesperson said he did not practice in the non-game group either. He managed to play all 82 games last season, scoring 32 goals and 32 assists, leading the Capitals in points as a 40-year-old. Ovi holding off father time as long as he possibly can. Former NHL forward Kevin Hayes has announced his retirement this morning. Comes as somewhat as a surprise, as Hayes recently signed a deal with Kazan Akbars in the KHL, but stood it up for just 5 games before calling it quits. Hayes says, quote, "I can no longer play at the level I am capable of because my body does not allow me to perform at my best, and I cannot accept not being in top form." Hayes suited up for 805 regular season games split between 5 NHL teams. 8 games in NHL preseason action tonight, including the Winnipeg Jets hosting the Avs in an all-Canadian matchup between the Senators and the Canadiens. That's a wrap on sports. My name is Dean. Let's get you back to the tunes. Next update comes at the top of the next hour.
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Give me one moment. Oh, here we are. That was Simple Minds. Now, I didn't realize that song was what it was because I only was really looking at the artist. But the second it came on, I immediately was whisked back to when I first watched Pitch Perfect for the first time. If you know, you know. Now, for others, if you don't know Pitch Perfect but know The Breakfast Club, worry not. I also know of The Breakfast Club. I might have actually heard it from The Breakfast Club first. But I remember it most from Pitch Perfect. Anyhow, it is 3:10 on this fine Monday. I cannot believe it's only Monday afternoon. And despite my feelings about it being the day that it is, I'm kind of happy to be out of the house and here, I guess. No, it's fine. I do like it. Something about being at home can be off-putting from time to time. I'll explain my suspicions shortly because I'm handing off the proverbial microphone over to Tess Anderson. 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

0: It's Evolution 107.9. I'm Sadie, and that was Sleep Theory with Words Are Worthless, a personal favorite of mine. Now, let's get back to business, you and I. I'll keep it straight with you. My house is absolutely haunted. It simply has to be. There's no way it isn't. Okay, hear me out. Two people living in the house have since passed away within the past 6 months. Now, granted, they didn't pass away in the house. Thank God for that. I don't think I'd be able to sleep there anymore. But still, it feels so unbelievably wrong, okay? It's gonna feel wrong moving out of the house. Sure, leaving all of those memories behind. Trust, I will be bawling my eyes out like a newborn baby. But at the same time, I fear that I'm gonna feel genuinely kind of relieved when I'm settled into a new house. There's only one way to find out how I'm really going to feel, though, and that's by simply doing it. Which, moving is in the works, might be a couple of months till anything visible happens, though. That said, I got something not very visual, but definitely audible on the way. Jutes is coming up.
1: No one likes hearing that word. Hearing it more doesn't soften the blow. Ignoring it doesn't make it go away. It's deadly. 90% of cancers are treatable when detected in stage 1. Cancer. Is that the right word to be censoring? Together, let's f*** cancer. Get involved. Let's have cancer.com.
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0: Hey, it's Sadie on the mic for Evolution 107.9, and for the rest of this hour, I'm going to be talking all about the booth that I currently reside in. That's right, I'm going to take you behind the scenes into my world. First off, the lights in this booth are always really, really stupidly bright. So are the screens, and so is basically everything else that has any sort of glow to it, which is not great for me. Usually, I have a pair of blue light glasses with me, which are super helpful and keep me from having a never-ending headache while I'm hanging out with you. That said, I keep forgetting them as of late, which makes them really not very helpful. Despite that, though, I have a second option, which I forgot about until, like, maybe Wednesday last week, I want to say. The lights. The lights themselves. Yeah. I don't have to even turn them off. The light switch we have in the booth isn't actually a switch. It's a small panel with buttons. Two of the buttons, which are able to dim and brighten the lights. It's absolutely brilliant. And a total lifesaver, too. As soon as it's just me in the booth, or at least whenever I actually remember, best believe I am dimming those lights so it's actually bearable so that I can actually look around without being in immense eye strain pain. Unfortunately, though, there's something that's currently unbearable for me, and it's the lack of music. Luckily, I have City and Color coming up to fix the problem.
1: Machine guns in the mall, gangsters gunned down, murder and...
2: This is John McComb, and there is something you can do to help police get these killers off our streets. Constable Jana McGinnis from the VPD.
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That was a little mercy from City and Color. It's Sadie, and being on air grants me a little bit of mercy, if you can believe it. I'll tell you how after some more music. Here's Weezer on Evolution 107.9.

0: Sadie is here on the mic for Evolution 107.9. Tiptoe just ended, and I'll be real, I'm not about to tiptoe around my point here, because when I'm on air, looks don't matter as much as they do when I'm in class. At least not to me. And that's in the sense that if I want to wear pajamas to school to be cozy in the booth, best believe I'm wearing my damn pajama pants. I don't care. Who's gonna stop me? No one, that's who. I think it's only fair for me to want to be comfortable when I'm sitting in a room for 4 hours. Granted, it's doing something I enjoy, but still, my point stands. Well, you may not think I'm crazy for wearing PJs to school. My log might. Why? Because the next song coming up is from Big Wreck. I don't know if that's trying to tell me something, or if this is an evil coincidence. Either way, Short Bangs from Big Wreck is coming up.
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3: If it's good and it rocks, we'll play it.

That was 29 problems. It's Sadie in the chair, and I usually have a problem when I'm in the booth. One that is entirely my own fault. Every single time. I'll tell you what is so bad about this problem shortly. First up, though, Drag Path from 21 Pilots. 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

0: That was Drag Path from 21 Pilots here on Evolution 107.9. I'm Sadie, and I always forget to bring myself food when I'm on air. I brought this up before, that time that I was starving in the booth, as one does, obviously, when they're stupid and forget to bring themselves food. This time, though, I actually have a proper lunch. Whoop-dee-doo, I'm not starving. If you were listening to me a little earlier, you'd know that I went to a celebration of life over the weekend. The one positive about that, I realized, we had a lot of leftover food. So, like, sandwiches and just, like, veggies and stuff. It was great. So, obviously, I was gonna take some for lunch. And I did, because why wouldn't I? Being able to snack has been lovely, because now I'm not dead tired with an hour still left to go. Huzzah!
1: I just can't take this anymore.
2: What happened now?
1: It's Tommy. He's such a great guy, but he smokes. Every time I want to get close, it's like I get trapped in a thick cloud of gross smoke.
2: I have the same problem with Ryan. We tried to watch a movie the other night, but when he put his arm around me, I had to bail. It was just too gross to handle.
1: We have to ditch these losers and get some real gentlemen.
2: Let's hit the library. I want a guy that reads.
1: Yeah, after these smelly jerks, I think I could handle someone a little more intelligent.
3: I guess we're over then?
1: Sorry, buddy. Smokers are gross. Call me if you quit, but until then, don't call.
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That was Beck, and I'm Sadie. As this second hour, second to last hour, sorry, oh my god, it's not just the second hour, imagine. As our second to last hour together comes to a close, Dean gets more and more pumped to greet you with his hourly sports update. So stay tuned. While you wait, I got St. Vincent coming up.

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2: Oh my God, look at the time. It's time for sports, baby. My name's Dean. Let's get right into it. The BC Lions have signed four players, All-Americans, to their practice roster, including former Kansas City Chiefs quarterback Chris Oladokun. Oladokun played for the Chiefs from 2020 through 25, backing up superstar quarterback Patrick Mahomes and winning Super Bowls in both 2023 and 24. The 29-year-old native of Tampa, Florida, finished his time in Kansas with 235 passing yards, connecting of 35 of his 55 pass attempts with one touchdown and no interceptions. The Lions also signed Oladokun's younger brother, defensive back Jordan. The 24-year-old Stanford and Bowling Green alum signed with the Los Angeles Chargers in 2025 before being placed on injured reserve late in training camp. BC's other moves on Monday included adding defensive back Thomas Graham and defensive lineman TJ Burke and releasing quarterback Chase Bryce. Vancouver Warriors general manager Kurt Malosky announced today that the team has agreed to terms with defensemen Matt Beers, Jeff Cornwall, Ryan Dix, and Brett Metzke. The Warriors are coming off another strong season, finishing first in the league, and have now locked up the majority of their decor. Another GM in Vancouver, Ryan Johnson, spoke to the media, concluding the club's training camp in Penticton, expressing his thoughts on the players during the camp.
3: If you're not learning and trying to get better, that's when the growth stops. So always taking a look at every day we've gone through, and is there anything we could have done better timing wise but excited, you know, the feedback that we've gotten back from the players, just the messaging and why we're doing what we're doing has been extremely positive.
2: This approach will hopefully lead to a new groove in the Canucks locker room, with defenseman Luke Shen will be one of the leaders of the new movement. The 36-year-old says he feels very fortunate playing a mentorship role for younger players. The Canucks will be back in preseason action tomorrow against the Flames. Jaden Bradley has signed a multi-year contract with the Toronto Raptors. The 6'3", 205-pound Bradley was picked in the second round, 50th overall by the Raptors in this summer's NBA draft. As a senior at Arizona last season, he was named Big 12 Player of the Year after averaging 13 points per game. Meanwhile, back around the NHL, number one overall pick Gavin McKenna made his professional debut for the Maple Leafs in Toronto's 4-1 split squad loss to the Montreal Canadiens in the NHL preseason action. Despite the loss, Maple Leafs captain Austin Matthews had a lot of positive to say about the 18-year-old UConn native.
4: He's got a great head on his shoulders. He's, you know, going to continue to get better as camp goes on, as he gets more comfortable and adjusts to this pace of play, but you know, obviously he had moments out there where, you know, it's you can tell, you know, just how skilled and how talented he is and what he can do.
2: NHL preseason action continues tonight with 8 games, with 3 Canadian teams in action. Montreal hosts Ottawa and Winnipeg welcomes Colorado. The regular season opens next Tuesday, and I can't wait for start. That's a wrap on sports. My name is Dean, your name is your name, and the next update comes at the top of the final hour.
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Hey and hello, it's Sadie in Studio A, and I am here to announce that I am soon to tell a story in two parts. There's this thing I've really finally started trying to do, and I'm excited, albeit a little worried about it. I'll explain to you my hopes, my fears, and my dreams soon enough, but first I have In Signals. 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

0: It's Evolution 107.9. I'm Sadie, and I have just started watching a new show. Alone. Now, I know it doesn't sound that crazy, but it's a big deal for me, okay? Okay? I am embarrassingly, incredibly bad at watching shows to completion on my own. I get distracted by needing to do other things. I get bored not having someone to, like, you know, enjoy it with. I'll admit, I am a bit of a talker during shows and stuff, so that's might be a problem for some people. But, like, I enjoy having, like, I can keep my mouth shut if someone wants me to keep my mouth shut. You know what I mean? But, like, God forbid I want to be able to enjoy a show with my friend. Like, it just seems weird not having someone to enjoy it with. I usually just end up giving up and not finishing it. That said, I am trying again regardless, okay? To be fair, it's a show I've seen clips from and I've heard it talked about many a time by one of my really good friends, so I do kind of know about it to some extent, but, like, not, like, crazy a lot. But because of that, I'd almost like to think it makes me a bit more committed to the idea of actually sticking with it. So much so that I realized I forgot to do something with it this morning. I was genuinely really bummed out. I'll tell you what I messed up after some more music, though. I got the Sheepdogs coming up shortly with Bad for Your Health.
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0: Mercedes back on the mic for Evolution 107.9. Now, let me set the scene. I'm waking myself up slowly in the morning because getting up at 6 was just not in the cards today. I'm doing my entire routine as usual. I'm getting a coffee from Tim's. I'm going on the bus. Immediately, it hits me. Damn, I could be finishing season 1 right now. Critical failure on my part, okay? Why? Because I could have downloaded episodes of my show and watched it on the bus on the way to school. It would have been genius. My commute would have felt so short. But no, I missed out on that opportunity. I've already gone through the steps to fix this problem, though, and I downloaded the rest of season 1 to watch on my way home today. So, I still win.
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That was the tragically hip ending. It's Sadie, and I will be making an example out of myself shortly, because that is how bad I need to impart some wisdom on to you. So stick around and keep your ears open. 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

0: Sadie's back on Evolution 107.9. That was Nothing But Thieves. And if nothing else, I need you to listen to this right here, right now. Please, for the love of God, take your medication if you have it. I went off of my meds for like 2.5 months because there was a lot going on. And I became a complete and utter wreck, okay? I was easier to agitate than ever, which is saying something because I'm already really easy to piss off. I was crying almost every day before work simply because I had to go. Functioning was more of a chore than it already is. So please, if you need to take a medication, please, please, please let yourself take it. If you're going back to it after a while like I am, don't do your full dose right away either. Take like half and let your body get used to it.
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Sadie's here, and I have a very important announcement to make, okay? I saw fog this morning. Okay, this is a really big deal. Fall is coming! Finally! Thank God, honestly, it's about damn time, if you ask me. On top of that, though, it's finally supposed to start cooling down. Which, thank God. Hey, it's even supposed to rain, if you ask me. Maybe this is a sign of good things to come. Who knows, man?

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My Monday with you is coming to a close very soon, but there's still some music to be had. Well, before all the music that will be playing after I leave you tonight. But before that, Dean has his last update of the night for sports. So don't go away. 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
1: Rolling in the final sportscast of the day. Let's go. My name's Dean. Let's get right into it. BC Lions have signed four players, all Americans, to their practice roster, including former Kansas City Chiefs quarterback Chris Oladokun, who played for the Chiefs from 2022 through 25, backing up the star quarterback Patrick Mahomes and winning Super Bowls in both 23 and 24. The 29-year-old native of Tampa, Florida, finished his time with Kansas City with 235 passing yards, connecting on 35 of his 55 pass attempts, and with one touchdown with no interceptions. That's a lot of numbers. The Lions also signed Oladokun's younger brother, defensive back Jordan Oladokun. 24-year-old Stanford and Bowling Green alum signed with the Los Angeles Chargers in 2025 before being placed on injured reserve late in training camp. BC's other moves on Monday included adding defensive back Thomas Graham and defensive lineman TJ Burke and releasing quarterback Chase Bryce. The Toronto Blue Jays are back on the field after their opening match in a series against Baltimore was delayed for almost an hour due to weather conditions. The Jays find themselves up 3-1 at the bottom of the first inning against the Orioles, who have dropped their last three games. It's a pivotal game for the Jays. It's not quite do or die, but it's pretty much the next worst thing. With only five games remaining in the season after this one, and the Jays behind by three games in the wildcard spot race, are they already a dead team walking? Meanwhile, back in Vancouver, the Warriors general manager Kurt Malosky announced that the team has agreed to terms with defensemen Matt Beers, Jeff Cornwall, Ryan Dix, and Brett Metzke. The Warriors are coming off another strong season, finishing atop the league and have now locked up the majority of their defensive core. Back to the NHL, number one pick Gavin McKenna made his professional debut for the Toronto Maple Leafs and their 4-1 split squad lost to the Montreal Canadiens in the NHL preseason action. Despite the loss, Maple Leafs captain Austin Matthews saw a lot of positives from the 18-year-old UConn native.
2: He's got a great head on his shoulders. He's, you know, going to continue to get better as camp goes on, as he gets more comfortable and adjusts to this pace of play. But, you know, obviously he had moments out there where, you know, it's you can tell, you know, just how skilled and how talented he is and what he can do.
1: Moving to another Canadian team in the NHL, dozens of protesters showed up to Rogers Place to chant "No means no" and "Drunk isn't consent" at the arena ahead of the Edmonton Oilers' first home game of the NHL preseason on Saturday. The fans flooded the stadium and held up signs with messages on them, renewing for calls for the Oilers to reverse the recent signing of forward Alex Formanton. Former Oilers superfan Mary Loanne, also known as Mama Stanley, was also part of the protest and says, quote, "Women and sexual assault survivors feel betrayed by the team." Not to mention her petition against Formanton has now nearly 70,000 signatures on it. The NHL preseason action continues tonight with eight games. Three Canadian teams are in action, with Montreal hosting Ottawa and Winnipeg welcoming Colorado. The regular season opens next Tuesday, which is not quite soon enough. That's all for today for sports. The most cushy job on practicum. I love it. I'm going to skedaddle out of here. Ethan's going to get sports rolling bright and early tomorrow morning. Peace out, nerds.
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3: 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The Blue Stones. Evolution.